0: watching, if there is an issue, the best place to call is to call the transportation department. They're staffed, they're fully staffed, they're there, they're ready to pick up the phones and sort of solve the problems on the fly. And the best number to call is 978-420-1921. Someone will pick up your call and fix it to the best of the ability that we possibly can. And so you're transporting 5,000 students every day. Issues are bound to happen. So if there's an issue, like I said, please call us. When we did summer school, the first 3 days were a little bit rough. The first day we met with NRT, we met with our vendors, we cleaned up the problem. The second day, it was a little bit better. The third day, it was a little bit better. And then that fourth day was very smooth. Expect something similar to happen in school this year. You know, those first couple days are going to be bumpy. People want to see their kids off, trying to get, you know, figured out the morning routine, all of those things. So we'll smooth it out after the first 3 or 4 days. But then Moody starts, and then that's going to slow down the routes again. So it's going to take us about 2 weeks to sort of get everything situated and settled out, and then hopefully moving forward. Another big thing that we did was bus swipes. So we have the bus swipe cards. We deliver them. They are all at the schools ready for their first day of open houses to be able to give to the students. And it's so important that kids are swipe on and off the bus, because unfortunately it happens. Kid doesn't tell their parents. They're going over their friend's house. The mom or dad or the guardian, they call frantically saying, where's my child? He didn't get dropped off. And then it's all hands on deck at central office. And so we're trying to locate that kid. And if we just had those kids swiping their bus passes, we would know what bus they got on and what bus they got off. Instead, if they don't swipe, we're trying to pull the cameras. We're talking to the principals, trying to figure out who's their friend. And it takes a little bit of time to sort of locate that child. Meanwhile, we have a frantic parent, you know, at home wondering where their student is. So it's so important to make sure that people swipe on and off the bus when they get on. And now we have them. All the students will have them for the first time when they walk right on the bus. So it's exciting, and hopefully we have good bus swipe numbers this year.
1: What was the swipe last year? Did you have a high percentage of swipes?
0: Some schools did a really great job. Some schools didn't do, you know, such a great job. But it's one of those things where we're hoping if they have them on the first day of school, before they even go to the first day of school, that we can start good habits right away. And they can start swiping. But, you know, you're talking, it definitely needs to be better. And then some of the changes we made this year. And so I couldn't not thank Diane Conley. She ran transportation last year, and she set an incredible foundation in place to pass off to me. Some of the things that she was able to do and some of the changes that she was able to make are the reason why I was able to sort of get to where I was today. And I would not have been able to do that if she didn't lay the foundation in place. And so I talked a little bit about the more complete planning earlier. The bus passes ready on day one. We consulted every principal if they had any issues last year with buses, parent pickup, anything like that. So we made some changes where there were issues. We've had a big focus on driver dry runs to make sure that they do the dry runs, they do them correctly, they do them according to the routes, so they're not on the radio the first day saying, you know, Clancy Main's not at his bus stop, I thought he was at building 123, I'm here. So that way people know where they're supposed to pick up the students on that first day. We've checked all of our fleet, we've checked all of NRT's fleet, so we have AC units working in all of the vans and minibuses on NRT's end, and then all of our minibuses and all of our vans, only one does not have AC, and that is due to be replaced. We're in the process of purchasing a new van that will replace the one without AC. And, you know, we've been investing in the fleet, so we received a grant, an earmark from the state to buy a couple new vans. There was some money in the budget as well to purchase a new van. And then just a big thank you. You know, I'm up here giving the presentation, but the transportation coordinator, Liz, Michelle and Kristen, the dispatchers, and then Danielle, the bookkeeper, all the drivers, all the monitors, and everybody else, and all the crossing guards. They're the ones who do the hard work every day. They get the kids from point A to point B, and then from point B back to point A. So, you know, they deserve all of the credit in the world. It's not an easy job, and they do a fantastic job doing it. So, thank you.
1: It's not easy. Ms. Rivera.
2: I have a suggestion.
0: Sure.
2: About the bus swipe passes.
0: Yep.
2: Since we're going to start good healthy habits,
0: yes.
2: Right? So for this year, maybe we should call whoever does not swipe, call their parents.
0: Okay.
2: Keep the parents, help the parents take, keep their children accountable.
0: Yeah.
2: And not be too in a rush and make sure the parent gives that pass.
0: Make sure they have that pass on the first day. So, yeah, thank you for saying it. If you talk to any parents, please let them know because, like I said, it's important for us to know where those students are and make sure they get home safely and get to school safely.
2: Well, we want to know they belong. They feel belonging. We can work together. I think that would be great.
1: Thank you. Ms. Collins?
3: I think Ms. Guerrero, you pressed before me.
1: I don't see your light on.
3: That's okay. That's why I said it.
1: Okay.
3: You can
1: go ahead. It isn't on.
3: Go ahead.
4: My question is, again, about the swiping. Who enforces this? Like, are we waiting for kids to just do it on their own, or?
0: So we've talked to the principals. We've talked to NRT. We've talked to the bus drivers. We've talked to the students. We've talked to everybody, right? And so now it's one of those things where they have them on the first day. They have them the first day they walk into school. We gave them, the principals will have it at the open houses. The transportation team will be at the open houses. We're going to talk to the parents. We're going to sort of scream at the top of our lungs as much as we can about those bus passes. So we are really pushing it out there to everybody to make sure that they swipe those cards.
4: Is there going to be any, like, social media outreach that might help?
0: Yeah, definitely, 100%.
4: Awesome. Thank you.
0: Thank you.
1: Thank you. Ms. Collins.
3: Thank you. My question was around the crosswalk monitors. It seems like every year we don't have enough monitors, and we have had some incidences in the past. I was just wondering, I just did a quick Google search. There's a grant through MassDOT that we could utilize for those flashing crossing walks. Have we looked into that to help mitigate that shortage?
0: I haven't, but I don't know if somebody else has, but if you can pass that along to me, we'll get to writing right away.
3: Will do. I'll share the link.
0: All right. Thank you.
1: Mm-hmm. Thank you. And there's also pop-up projects for safer routes to school.
0: Yes.
1: I'm sure you have looked at, but that's also some grant money in that.
0: Perfect.
1: Too. And also just I have DPW trying to get the crosswalks at the schools done. They did a lot of work with just different crosswalks, and obviously the sidewalk work on Mount Washington to have safe travel paths for the students. And that is an ongoing issue and an ongoing effort to keep improving.
0: And so thank you for bringing that up, because when I did the principal meetings with all of them, there was a couple that came up at Tilton and Hunking, and I called Rob, and he got right out there and took care of them for us. So thank you to him and the whole DPW team for taking care of that for us.
1: Yeah, they've been trying to get at it.
0: Yeah, they're fantastic, so thank you.
1: Thank you. You good? Because that wasn't on. There's some issue there. Okay.
0: Thank you. Next item.
1: Thank you, sir. School committee reports and communications. Dr. Granum and Mayor Barrett, approval of the superintendent's evaluations for 2024-2026. And I want to thank everybody on the committee for their efforts, because that is not light work. Right. Dr. Granum?
5: Yes, thank you. One of the most important roles of the school committee is oversight of the superintendent's performance on the job. You have in your packet for approval tonight the superintendent's evaluation for the period July 1, 2024 to June 30th, 2026, two-year period. The evaluation includes tabulation and compilation of ratings and comments from individual school committee members. The ratings overall are quite positive. On DESE standards, the large majority items ratings were proficient, with more ratings of exemplary than needs improvement and no ratings of unsatisfactory in any category. On progress toward district goals, 98% of the responses noted reported progress, 25% significant progress, 58% meeting goals, which is higher than significant progress, and then 15% exceeding goals. The school committee members also provided many thoughtful comments on overall performance and on four specific standards: instructional leadership, management and operations, family and community engagement, and professional culture. Particular strengths were management and operations, which includes budgets, comprehensive looking at laws and regulations, compliance with laws and regulations, and those sorts of things. So with district management issues under control, Dr. Murata's accomplishments over the past few years really put the district in an excellent position to move forward toward goals that may be specified by the school committee in the coming weeks. Dr. Story will present tonight the Strategic Planning Committee's strategic priorities, which we will use to develop district and superintendent goals in the future meetings. So while we face many financial uncertainties in the next couple of years, we thank the work of Dr. Murata and her teams and our dedicated teaching staff as well to advance the academic performance and prepare students for college and careers. So with that, I'd like to move to approve the superintendent's evaluation that's included in your packet and assign an overall rating of proficient.
6: Second. I have a motion by Dr. Graneman and a second by Ms. Sapienza Donay, and I do not see any lights on. So, Madam Clerk, please call the roll.
7: Mrs. Basilea.
8: Yes.
7: Ms. Collins.
8: Yes.
7: Ms. Guerrero.
8: Yes.
7: Mr. Morrow.
9: Yes.
7: Ms. Rivera.
8: Yes.
7: Mrs. Ryan Ciadello.
8: Yes.
7: Mrs. Sapienza Donay.
8: Yes.
7: Dr. Story.
8: Yes.
7: Dr. Graneman.
5: Yes.
7: Mayor Barrett.
1: And I think Mr. Brown is on, too.
8: Yes. Yes.
7: Oh, Mr. Brown?
10: I am, yes.
7: Thank you.
6: Thank you. And I said yes, and that passes. Thank you. And thank you, Dr.
11: Yeah, I'd just like to say thank you to all. I appreciate, you know, the encouragement, the recognition, and the direction, right? Obviously, we're not where we want to be. We always want to get better and do better for our kids. And knowing from the school committee the direction in the areas that you like to focus our improvement on, because we can't focus on everything, is really helpful. So thank you very much.
6: Thank you. Subcommittee reports. Ms. Sapienza Donay, Policy Subcommittee Update, which includes a revision to policy JLIDA, powered micro-mobility device, which is presented for a first reading, which includes it as a discussion item, reading of the proposed policy of policies, response from superintendent, report from policy subcommittee, and committee discussion and directions for any redrafting. Ms. Sapienza Donay.
12: Yes.
6: Easy for me to say.
12: Yes, the policy subcommittee did meet, and we reviewed the micro-mobility device policy. We've made a number of little tweaks here and there from actually questions that came up from parents and from the community. We got a number of emails, text messages, and phone calls. We had a discussion about that, and I think it's going to be important that we read it in its entirety tonight, because mm-hmm. a lot of parents listening and want to know exactly what's going to be expected on this. So here we go. The powered micro-mobility device policy. The Havel School Committee is committed to maintaining a safe environment for students, staff, families, and visitors. The increasing use of electric bicycles, motorized scooters, electric skateboards, hoverboards, and other motorized micro-mobility devices presents unique safety concerns on school grounds where large numbers of pedestrians may be present. In response to these concerns, the Havel School Committee adopts this policy as part of its commitment to maintaining a safe environment for students, staff, families, and visitors. All electric and motorized micro-mobility devices are strictly prohibited on all Havel Public School property owned, leased, or controlled. The prohibition applies to all types of devices powered, propelled, or assisted by an electric motor or other types of motors. This prohibition includes, but is not limited to, roadways, sidewalks, walkways, playgrounds, athletic fields, tracks, courtyards, parking lots, driveways, bus loading zones, and any other outdoor area under control of the Havel Public Schools. For purposes of this policy, a prohibited micromobility device shall mean any electrically or motor-powered device designed to transport one or more persons, including but not limited to the following electric or motorized devices: the bicycles, scooters, skateboards, hoverboards, unicycles, and substantially similarly powered personal mobile devices. They want to make it clear that this definition does not include wheelchairs or other mobility devices used by individuals with disabilities. Also, this prohibition does not apply to conventional, non-motorized bikes that are powered solely by human effort. At no time shall a person possess a prohibited micromobility device on school property owned, leased, or controlled by the Haverhill Public Schools. This policy shall not apply, again, to mobility devices used by persons with disabilities, including those protected by the Americans with Disabilities Act, Section 504 of the Rehabilitation Act or other applicable law. It does not apply to law enforcement personnel or emergency responders acting within the scope of their official duties. It does not apply to Haverhill Public School employees operating authorized equipment for maintenance or official business. Does not apply to activities specifically approved by the superintendent or designed as part of a school-sponsored or otherwise approved educational or instructional program. Failure to comply with this policy will result in the referral for appropriate discipline in accordance with student or employee conduct and discipline policies and or confiscation and or removal of the prohibited micromobility device on school property. The superintendent shall develop any rules and regulations necessary to implement this policy. We also put into effect that in a month, we will check in via a survey to the principals to see if any of this policy should be altered, changed in any way. So we want to just see after a month or so how it's going. Some parts of it seem like we repeat, especially with the disabilities, but we want to make it certain and really lay out the language that this does not include any type of device that is for individual disabilities. And we wanted to make sure that parents understood that non-motorized bikes, that anything that comes from human effort, are allowed at the school.
1: Thank you very much. I do not see any lights on. And we will have another reading next time.
12: Right. So this is the first reading. We'll have two more readings before we'll take a vote on it.
1: Thank you very much. Dr. Story, Strategic Planning Subcommittee, Strategic Priorities and Future Considerations.
8: Thank you. So the Strategic Planning Committee met last month, and we looked at the strategic priorities that had been developed in 2024 and revised some of the language to really take into consideration some of the progress the district's made over the last couple of years and be thoughtful about how, what direction we want the district to go in the coming years, as well as to help inform superintendent goals, district goals, and budget priorities. And so this is the language we came up with. Do you want me to read these? I can.
1: Sure.
8: Okay. So we kept the overall priorities the same. It's just the language that follows just is tweaked a little bit. So priority one is engagement. Maintain a safe, supportive learning community in every school, promoting health and safety, a culture of learning and respect for leaders and peers. Foster a diverse and inclusive learning environment with active academic engagement and a sense of belonging for everyone. Engage student families and the community in promoting student success. Priority two is literacy. Implement curriculum, teaching methods, and support resources needed to achieve reading proficiency for all students and promote wide participation in self-directed reading. Provide rigorous instruction in writing and communications. Utilize high-quality instructional materials. Monitor and evaluate progress and adapt methods as needed. Priority three, academic excellence. Promote a culture of high expectations for all students and staff. Adopt evidence-based curriculum. Identify, develop, and support best teaching practices. Use data to monitor student academic performance, improve attendance, and increase graduation rates beyond comparable benchmarks while providing equitable opportunities for achievement and growth across all student groups. Priority four, readiness for careers and citizenship. prepare every student for college, career, and civic life, foster a supportive learning environment where each student is equipped with the knowledge and skills to succeed in the real world, through financial literacy, civic engagement, career exploration, and meaningful real-world learning, students will develop the critical thinking, communication, collaboration, and problem-solving skills needed for future success. Priority 5, effective financial management. Develop the district budget to support strategic priorities in line with individual school needs and budget targets. Monitor spending to meet the budget. Ensure timely notification and consideration of budget issues as they arise. Adapt the budget to changing circumstances. Continue efforts to supplement state and city funding with grants. So I think tonight is actually great that we're including these on our agenda and for discussion, or at least to expose the whole full committee to sort of where we're at, because we got to see all of the great things happening in the schools. We got a little bit of a preview of what's going to be happening this year in the high school, which really is aligning so well with these priorities. We got to hear about what the superintendent has done in her evaluation. The one priority where we didn't change any language at all was priority 5, effective financial management, and you're exemplary there. So we're going to stay the course. And the other ones, I think the changes that we made really align well with what is happening and what Dr. Murata is doing, the work she's doing with her team to be more efficient, to expand our offerings to students so that every student can see themselves and has a pathway for where they're going after they leave Haverhill Public Schools. So proud of this work. And, of course, we're open to feedback or changes or thoughts. But
6: thank you. In kind of that mode, I know Ms. Collins has a number of items that, you know, she has inquiries into on the agenda. I don't know if we want to just talk about that, just because it kind of could lead to different policy changes, depending on, you know, the feeling of the body or if it goes back to the subcommittee.
2: We should talk about it.
6: Yeah. So if you don't mind, I'm just going to jump down to D here.
8: Sure.
6: Ms. Collins, an inquiry on the current process for employees who may not feel heard in a plan of action for the upcoming school year to improve this process.
3: Yep. So during, we were all on bargaining teams, and I think this was a recurring feeling. It was felt throughout the request of employees in their contracts. And so I wanted to make sure that as we go into the new school year, that we have a plan in place, which I'm sure you'll say, yes, there's always a plan. But I think communicating that full circle is important.
11: Well, yes, there is a plan. You're right. But it also depends on what the concern is, right? There are the mutual concerns meetings quarterly with the school committee and the union, and I think those should be scheduled, right, for the year. That's one level of meeting their needs and expressing that's in the contract. It's been in there for several years. I have regular meetings with the union. Then there are meetings when there are issues, and then it matters what the issue is, right? First line of defense is to go to your supervisor and discuss the issue, and if the person doesn't feel like they're getting a response from their supervisor, there are a couple of different options there, right? You go to your supervisor, you could go to HR, or you could go to the union. Those are sort of the next level of places to have conversations with.
3: And I just wanted to make sure this is something that employees know. It might seem obvious, but it seemed as though those who are on the ground, work boots on the ground, doing the jobs that are needed for our students, didn't really feel like if the first level was not resolved, that there was a next step. And I just wanted to make sure that was something that was clear.
11: Yeah, I believe it is, you know, and obviously if you hear directly from employees who are concerned about something, feel free to direct them back to me, you know, and I would speak with them or, you know, anyone on our team. We're always open to speak to people, but if we don't know what the issue is, we can't address it. I know that many people do know the process and follow through the process and work with either HR or the unions, and
8: Sure. Great.
11: Absolutely.
6: Ms. Rivera?
2: Yes, we had a great presentation today, but some things are not said, maybe not from them, maybe the issue is not from them, but there is a parent that she started a nonprofit. It's called Jules Butterflies, Inc. I know we lost a 12-year-old, right, from a bus, but before that, I guess she addressed about bullying, right? So she has, it's called Anti-Bullying Nonprofit, and you guys are invited. Her first event will be Saturday, September 9th, the 26th, from 2 to 7. Everyone's invited there. This is an opportunity that we could all hear some parents speak. She has already have some parents and some students hope, you know, they can share their voices and some things that are going on in school that maybe we should hear about. I don't know all the facts, just briefly. And I know I have brought some, you know, if any issues, I know personally I do bring them to the office. But this is really good to listen. So it's Jules Butterflies, Inc., in honor of Jules, Anti-Bullying Nonprofit, a safe space, a stronger tomorrow. 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It's located at the UTech building at 241 Winter Street, Haverhill, Mass. It's an indoor venue. Then I have some activities, music, food, prizes, speakers, guest speakers, and let's see, I would like to share the website. It's www.jewelsbutterfliesinc.org.
11: What was that date again, Marco?
2: September 26th from 2 p.m. to 7 p.m.
11: 2 to 7 at the UTech building in Haverhill.
2: It's on a Saturday. Great. Yes. So we're inviting everyone that can come out, from public to everyone that is in the city hall and school committee, city councils. They are also invited. Let's just work all together.
11: Thank you.
2: Yeah. And thank you, guys.
9: Thank you. And that kind of folds into Ms. Collins' second inquiry, is on plans for restorative justice practices for bullying, especially in the middle schools, to include both students and families.
3: Yeah, it's understandable that middle school is a hard year.
11: It's tough.
3: And I think right across the board, that's research that's shown. But I guess as a district, what are we doing to concert our efforts around that? I think it's not sufficient just to say that it's difficult. I think there has been a lot of work attempted, but I think this last school year, after meeting with both parents of the bullied and parents of the bully, it sounded to me like we're missing some key elements. And I know you and I had discussed what restorative justice looks like in the school system. And I just wanted an update on that in front of my colleagues.
11: Sure. So I think this year for us, we've been working with our school counseling department over the summer, really looking at having a concerted effort next year around anti-bullying and supporting kids throughout the grades, middle school in particular. We've also talked to a few weeks ago, I think, I don't know, maybe it was the end of the school year now, Cartwheel was here, the mental health agency that supports us, that does counseling in our schools. They also do work with families and parents, and they've agreed to do some support and workshops and for kids and parents beyond the school. So we would have, you know, some proactive pro-social events and messaging in the school for kids, some events for parents, and just sort of a year-long focus around anti-bullying. My hope, as we talked to the counselors yesterday, was sort of to have a month-by-month, you know,

0: We have 300 seats. Anybody know? We have roughly 300 seats for kids to get counseling across the year. It can be counseling for students or counseling for families. Because it's online, it's much easier to have it in a variety of languages. So they offer a full variety of languages to our students. They also have a psychiatrist available. They have counseling for families. So they just have a full range of behavioral health services for students. And it's a new venture that some of the schools are across the Commonwealth are picking up on it. It's really impressive. They had great outcomes. I can reshare that with folks if you'd like. But they've agreed to sort of take this on in partnership with us this year so that we can get some support.
1: That's awesome. Who's eligible?
0: Anyone's eligible. They would go through the school adjustment counselor. School adjustment counselors might call parents and ask them, if they notice a problem or if parents are noticing a problem, they can call the school adjustment counselor and get the students referred. There is no wait list. That was a big problem in Haverhill before, for the local agencies. Oftentimes it could be 2 or 3 months. And if you were looking for a bilingual counselor, it could be 6 months. There's virtually no wait list at this point. You could be referred one day and within 10 days you could be in counseling. So it's a really great service. We really appreciate their partnership, and they've agreed to help us out here. So, it's a heavy list. So we appreciate having some folks come along with us.
1: That's awesome. Yeah. Are we doing any training with our principals, leaders, teachers?
0: Absolutely. Yeah. I mean, do training with, as you said, teachers and principals, and some of our internal people will do that, but they'll also get the people who train will also get some training to up their game. Right.
1: Awesome.
0: So all prepared to do that.
2: Right.
0: Sure.
1: I didn't know if anyone had any questions.
3: Ms. Rivera.
4: Yes, I would like to also highlight, too, that even people that are not of color can also be
0: 100%
4: bullied, you know what I mean? I would like them to speak up, too, know, and parents to come out, because their voice does matter, and this is one of the highlights of why I joined the Haverhill School Committee, is to have these parents' voices and just to face the fears. Life is going to be life in them anyways. So hopefully we can get a good impact that day.
0: Absolutely. And
4: any help that everyone can give the parent, helping hand donation will be highly appreciated. Thank you.
3: Thank you. Then Ms. Collins, the inquiry on parent and community communication plans, including virtual options in multiple time slots.
1: Yeah, that was another thing that was kind of brought up, and I don't know if anyone has any input on what they've heard from their wards or communities that they interact with. I know some of the concerns going into the new school year is the communication. I know there are apps. We've talked about that before. But there were some concerns, for instance, an example that actually is coming to my brain. Parents said they got more alerts from their principal about their student straps needing to be longer and shorts longer than they did about information they felt was necessary for their students' growth, and also communication around alerts in the schools. And I thought that was interesting that I've heard that multiple times. That was a specific example. They were talking about, obviously, our clothing options for our students. So just a inquiry on what that looks like, our communications. Is it standardized? Is it based on what school they're in, how interactive the principal is? I feel like it shouldn't dictate communication between the district and parents shouldn't be dictated by just the principal's initiative, that we should definitely have a baseline standard, and that includes having virtual options and multiple time slots for parents. I know one parent said, I'm running my own business, I'm a single mom raising 3 kids, and the times they choose just never work for me. And I thought that was very telling that maybe, and I've heard this before from people in leadership, that parents need to be involved, need to know what's going

0: need to try, but I think it's our onus to bring the information to them. And so that was something that we had talked about before, and I don't know if my colleagues want to voice any opinion on that.
1: I just think outreach is the best to give out that information, that, you know, and just find a good time, since some of them said they don't go to social media and it's a problem. The most concern I hear about is winter sidewalks. The most concern I hear about parents and students about sidewalks not being really clean.
2: It's, yes,
1: winter time. That's
2: a fact.
1: Aside from that,
3: yeah. Ms. Basilea?
4: So, you know, thank you for bringing up this topic. I can speak to my own experience. I am very involved now, but struggled myself to be involved when my kids were in school because I was working and things were happening during the day. Do you offer virtual options for things like IEP meetings? Those are things I used to have to take a whole day of work off in order to go to these meetings. And back then, we didn't do things virtually, but now, you know, virtual options are really great. I understand meetings are difficult to hold after hours, which would have been ideal for me, but can you talk about that?
2: Yeah, I can. I said, as a single mother of two kids that worked also my whole life, I certainly get it, you know, so I understand. And it is, you know, we offer options for virtual meetings, for IEPs, for parent conferences, for any kind of, you know, discipline issues that might be occurring. As a general rule, they are within the school day. Sometimes we can stretch it a little bit, but the teachers are in a contractual bargaining unit that dictates their hours. So we're not, unless it's one of those 8 or 10 times that are specifically listed that they work in the evening in their contract, we don't have a lot of flexibility around that. You know, the principals try to be flexible, run things later at night or before school, later in the afternoon or before school. But generally speaking, meetings in the evening aren't, as a rule at this point, possible. I'm here. I'm happy to meet with people.
0: Thank you. And the virtual options.
2: Virtual options, absolutely. Many, many, many, the vast majority of meetings are available for parents virtually.
3: You all set? Dr. Graneman?
5: I just want to reinforce that this is an important issue, and Haverhill has many diverse populations and people with different circumstances around work and childcare and families, and I know you're aware of that, and I know the district tries to do its best to do that, and so I just encourage that to continue. So,
2: yeah, and I mean, look, we can always try to find different ways to attack things, but I think it would mean amending our CBAs with our teachers and with our staff in order to add more evening time for them. I don't see any other way around that.
3: Thank you. Then there was an inquiry on means to support persons of color and other inclusive student clubs in the high school, including unified sports. Example, to include assisting with advertising in and out of the school, including school committee meetings, allowing and supporting the progress of student-led fundraising, initiatives for teachers to lead student groups, such as PDU credit after the end of the year presentation. Ms. Collins.
0: Yeah, we are a district that is very diverse, 70% high needs, 50% non-identifying as a Caucasian person. And so I think although in this climate, sometimes it's hard to bring up these subjects, but it's our reality. And so this is now like my third year here. Speaking with students and their concerns, you know, this is something that I feel, even though we say diversity in our wording, I think it's skirted around more often than not, just because maybe it might be uncomfortable. So I guess as a person of color, I have to be the one to say it. But there are some concerns around like assistance with certain groups. I know there might be a pushback saying that it might be school specific, that there are resources available if certain people reach out. But I think, or at least from what I've heard firsthand accounts, that this is something that we lack in, that the teachers, who are fantastic, don't necessarily reflect our 50% student body.
2: Absolutely not.
0: The administration does not reflect. Our decision-making doesn't necessarily take into account other perspectives a lot of times, because you just can't have that perspective if you haven't lived it. And I think, I know you've said that you've posted something before for a job opening. I know I texted you about a stipend right before this meeting that maybe mm-hmm. you might want to address. But I think that if we're going to keep putting diversity on all of our paperwork, we need to actually be proactive. Well, right now, reactive, and then proactive, make a proactive plan so that our students, when they walk into the building, that 50% can see themselves as teachers. You know, we have the CTE program. We have Merrimack College, like ESP to teachers. But seeing, like, being in class and seeing a teacher that looks like you, that might identify with your struggles, your past, is so important. And the opposite is also detrimental to a student's success. So I just wanted to know, again, uncomfortable conversation, but I'll bring it up. What are your specific targets towards this group of students, which is almost becoming our majority at this point, if we're being honest?
2: Mm-hmm. Specific targets? I'm not sure I understand what specific targets.
0: Employment, helping, like the outline here, assisting with advertising, even for the student groups, including even our unified sports, fundraising initiatives, teacher groups, trainings led by teachers who are more versed in that area. What are those specific implementations?
2: Mm-hmm. Okay, I'm gonna try to answer, but it seems like a really broad subject to me. I can start with the student groups and advertising the student groups. We talked to the high school about that. They have meetings with all the students at the beginning of the school year, and exposing them to all the different opportunities in the school for whatever kind of groups and activities, be it sports or activities across the school district, whether they're, you know, multicultural groups or whatever kinds of groups. They have that at the beginning of the school year. Last night at the freshman orientation, they had all the different groups across the school there. They had representatives of the different groups there to meet with the kids. The groups do fundraise and can fundraise. Mr. Main has agreed to go and meet with the groups at the beginning of the school year, explain to them, you know, how they can fundraise, what's legal, what's not, you know, because it's, you know, there are particularities to it. So he's going to go and meet with the groups at the high school to make sure that they're aware of what they can and cannot do, and how we can support them in that. There are a variety of different groups at the high school that run. The opportunities change each year. They're based on student requests and teacher availability that are interested to run those groups. So they change every year. You know, some of the programs have been pretty consistent, like at the high school, the RISE and the GEMS and different programs like that have been consistent for many years. We have a BIPOC club. We had a Gay Straight Alliance. We have different programs like that. You mentioned the unified programs. We have basketball and track and something else. We have Best Buddies. So there are a number of programs. I think there certainly could be more. and certainly would appreciate if you'd like to help or support around that or help us to look at things from a different perspective. Certainly open to that help and support. As far as teacher recruitment, as you said, we do a lot of things to try to recruit teachers. The diversity in our teaching force, as we saw in my evaluation, has increased. It's increased faster than other Gateway communities. We were way behind, and we're kind of average now. I'm not proud to be average, but that's where we are. But we need to continue to work on that, and we've attacked that in a number of different ways, including knowing that, you know, we have a very diverse ESP population, a less diverse teaching population, and then maybe a little bit less administrative population, although it's pretty similar to the teaching population, I think, at this point. So how do we, you know, look at those people that are already working with us, you know, as ESPs perhaps, or, and raise them up to get them prepared to be teachers? And that's where the Merrimack Power Pipeline came in, from ESP to teachers. We do try to recruit a diverse population to do that. So we have people that already work for us, that we know are strong and good with kids, and we help them to get the education that they need to be successful. That's the same reason that we developed the program at the high school, the education CTE program, because we do have this great diversity in our high school, and what better way than to sort of grow your own and attract the kids back. The internships that they talked about in the summer program, those are kids in the CTE program. Get them exposed to our students, you know, send them off to college. Hopefully they'll come back and work for us in the summer and then work for us someday. The last teacher's contract included a bonus for teachers. It was for teachers from Haverhill that come back and teach with us once they've been here for 3 years, and we know that we have a diverse population here. So that's another way. You know, it's a thousand ways of looking at this, I guess. We recruit. We've had different organizations in. We've had the New Teacher Project come in and talk with us about recruiting people from diverse backgrounds, how to look at resumes differently, how to screen resumes differently in order to try to get a more diverse candidate pool coming in the door, you know, so that, you know, if you've got more candidates of color, then you're likely to have more successful candidates of color. So having that conversation with those groups. You alluded to, we've posted an affinity group for this year, and we're looking for a staff member or two to help run that, to support the people, the teachers that we have of color who are here, so that, you know, they feel supported and like they want to stay here in Haverhill and attract other people to our school system.
0: Awesome. And I just want to note that you mentioned a couple of groups at the high school under the banner of multicultural groups that did close because there, or at least from their perspective, they felt like there wasn't enough support around their efforts. So that is something, you know, if we're name dropping, we should probably make sure they're still existing.
2: Rise and Gems?
0: No, the BIPOC.
2: I think BIPOC is still there. Okay. Mm-mm.
0: They don't have an advisor. But yeah, so if that's something that we're supporting, then let's make sure that it's still around.
2: Okay. I think.
6: Yeah, yesterday, Victoria
2: Lewis
6: was Jason Byrne.
2: Yeah, Jason Byrne, there is an advisor. There is. It's
0: last year there wasn't. So if there's one this year, that's
2: there
0: great.
2: Is. Yeah.
0: I don't know if anyone had any.
3: I do not see any lights. Ms. Rivera?
1: I have a question. You know how parents are struggling, right? And mm-hmm. is there an opportunity that they can do like a fundraiser inside the school? Like maybe they can like cook something and sell it in the school and have like a potluck, you know?
2: Mm-hmm.
1: Just bring their food and maybe we can go in there and support. Is that something that we can create?
2: Yeah, I mean, specifically, I mean, at the Constantino School, right, we just put that community room in. There's a community room downstairs at the Constantino School, and there's a full kitchen in there, and it's designed for just that, for families in the community to come in, do potluck, have trainings, have conversations, you know, get parents into the school and support them. There's a food bank at the Constantino now, and there's a clothing bank there as well.
3: Thank you.
7: Nice. I have one more question.
3: Sure.
2: Yeah.
7: Around recruitment.
2: Yeah.
7: You talked about reviewing resumes.
2: Mm-hmm.
7: So what other types of things are done around recruitment to maybe entice more, you know, of a diverse teaching population?
2: Absolutely. So we try to go to job fairs. Also in places, you know, it's hard because there's the largest job fairs are, say, in Boston, right? Boston pays better than Haverhill. People aren't going to drive all the way out from Boston to Haverhill to make less money, right? So then we try to look at what are the other job fairs and what are the other opportunities available in the area. So we do some work over in Lawrence. We go to some of the different colleges in the area. You know, we have conversations specifically when we work with Merrimack, and they send us fellows. You know, we say we really want students of color. So we work with ULOL. We recruit at the different colleges of education that we know have a little bit more diverse population, because when you look at the kids coming out of the education programs in Massachusetts, they are predominantly white English-speaking students. So then we've got to kind of cherry-pick where we're going to try to recruit from. Open to ideas, trust me.
3: Thank you. Ms. Collins, discussion on ways to improve exposure to the Hilly Tip Line, including having student leaders lead the campaign.
0: Oh, yeah, that's a typo. Yes. So the Hilly Tip Line, we've talked about before. Obviously, mental health is a huge topic. And I think from, again, meeting with students, going to different activities, even seeing what the projects were in their last fair. It's not social studies anymore.
2: Civics.
0: Yeah, their civics projects. It was apparent that mental health is huge for our students, and that's a topic that they talk about all the time. And one question I always ask is, were you honest on like the surveys that are sent out? And most students said no, because they felt like somehow it was going to get back to their name and their parents were going to find out. But even with that, our results were still astounding, and it showed that we needed supports. And we have quite a few supports in the school. My next little question game, I guess, especially in the high school, that I asked the students are you aware of any of the supports? And one of them that I frequently bring up is the Hilly Tip Line.
2: Mm-hmm.
0: And I was so shocked. I even went to their student government meeting and asked, and none of those kids who you would assume are the most involved, most, you know, integrated into the school because they're leading the school, right? They're in student government. No one knew what I was talking about. And I think that that's a disservice because we have such great opportunities that maybe we know about, but that's not helpful. So this was more of, I guess the suggestion is have the students lead a campaign, like a Hilly Tip Line campaign, because they are thinking of and suggesting mental health resources that in some cases we already have. And I thought that was such a disconnect. And so how do we bridge that gap? And then that makes me think, are those resources underutilized? Is it the same few kids that are using most of the resources, which I know we won't have to get into data, I know it's long. Yeah, I just think having student-led campaigns would be so beneficial. And we talk a lot about the high school, but even the middle school, when they talk about vaping, it's almost chilling. They're like, yeah, you know, I'm so stressed out, so my friend stole this vape, and we just go in the bathroom. And I'm like, okay, so many things wrong with this scenario right now. So I think having student-led campaigns would be amazing. And if it's driven by students, they'll actually design it in a way that would be appealing to other students. So I think that would be amazing.
2: Yeah, and I appreciate your sort of highlighting the Hilly Tip Line and getting it out there. We were talking about this the other day because we were looking over the school committee agenda and discussing things. And Victoria Liu, who was here earlier this evening, mentioned that she was reaching out to, there was a group of students at the Civics Fair last year who were interested in promoting the Hilly Tip Line, and that was what their, you know, their project was. So she was going to reach out to those students directly and ask them to, okay, let's do it. Let's get on your project, and let's get the word out. So we'll work with them. We can work it with student council and, get it out there because it is there. And some students do use it, but not enough. So how do we get, more traction there?
8: WHAV LP Haverhill.
3: On health classes to include introductions to CPR and EpiPen usage.
0: Thank you. This is the last one, I promise, guys. Again, speaking to students, there was a concern about health classes that came up, which I know you and your team have addressed, but that made me think a little deeper about, you know, as a healthcare professional, have a fellow healthcare professional here, what a healthy Hilly looks like, and how do we teach that? I felt like, even for myself, that I didn't learn about my body and health, even though I went through health courses, until I went to nursing school. And I feel like in these times, our students are dealing with more ailments. Some of them are more responsible at home for their siblings, for even older adults. I know we've had presentations where, you know, with around absenteeism, where some of these students are taking on the responsibilities of adults at home. And so I think, with that being said, obviously there's a level of maturity that maybe we're, and I don't mean to discredit anyone, but maybe we're not considering. And so some of the things, and I know there's some exposure to it in health class, would be more in-depth things. So some suggestions, I think I only wrote CPR and EpiPen because there were direct examples of like a kid having an allergic reaction and only, you know, one student who also has severe allergic reactions whipped out her EpiPen and, you know, was administering to the other student. I think that was clear to me, like, okay, maybe students don't understand EpiPen usage. There was an example about CPR. I know the classes, there was a mention of the CPR class wasn't necessarily filled, but also too, like, would a 16-year-old really sign up for a CPR class unless they were like a lifeguard over the summer? Not sure. But I think that those are skills that even in the news we've seen are imperative, and it's not just adults saving other lives, it's, you know, the kids and their knowledge. Even an example that I didn't write was like stroke awareness, and even around mental health, like you know, TikTok is raging about ADD, ADHD, you know, having neurodiversion, and so how is that integrated into our health classes, and how do we support our students so that they are healthy Hillies, and when they graduate, you know, they have these life skills.
3: I'd throw in diabetic awareness as a diabetic. If you're crashing,
0: yeah,
3: you know,
0: need sugar and a protein. Yeah.
2: So I think in talking to our health teachers, what they tell me, right, is that it's sort of a survey, right? They kind of touch on bits of all these things, but they don't, because they have to cover so many things and they have to cover the state curriculum frameworks in health that they can't go deep into any of them, really. And if kids want to go deep, they offer courses, like there is a course in CPR. There was a course in a lifeguard course, but that didn't get enough kids interested during the school day, so we worked with Bradford Swim to get that done. There are a number of different classes that if the students want, they can take a full, I don't know if it's a semester or a quarter, it might be two quarter courses together, to go deeper into some of these areas. And also the CTE kids that are in the healthcare professions, obviously they do CPR and those different things. But I think as far as, you know, we can, and we do, And you are certainly welcome to. Nurses have conversations with our health staff about like what is in the curriculum and why it's in the curriculum, and maybe what could be truncated in order to get something else in there. But there are things that they have to cover.
0: So are these, is there an opportunity for even a day for example, as you were talking, I thought of this, the CTE students to kind of display what they've learned to their peers and be the teachers? I think the summer program's really harped on that, and I mm-hmm. think that would be cool to implement.
2: Yeah, they have different fairs, actually, in the library at different times. Yeah, the showcase and the fairs in the, where the kids in the CTE program share with their peers and with potentially sometimes the community what they've learned. So we could expand on that, certainly, and do more teaching. That might be a great vessel to offer that.
0: And around Healthy Hillies, just thinking about the opportunity to partner with those in the community. Mm-hmm. I know we had mentioned, for example, the school van. Is that something that, you know, could come to, say, the high school and students get a pass so that they can see a provider?
2: Yeah, and we actually have put together an RFP, and it's over with the city purchasing agent, right? Bucuzzo is the one. It's been with him for a little bit now. There's been a bit going on in the city, I think. But I do believe that is on his desk waiting to be put out. So we've kind of done our part and handed it on to the next process.
0: And so it sounds like there's no estimate on an update on that.
2: There isn't, because it has to go out to bid, and then different companies would, healthcare agencies would bid on it, and then we would make a decision from there. It has to be posted. How long, Clancy?
9: 30 days,
2: yeah. So it has to go out, and it has to be out for 30 days, and then we can unseal the bids and look through them, but it hasn't gotten out yet. Maybe the mayor will give us a...
3: He's on vacation this week, so I can't give him a blast tomorrow.
2: Maybe next week. We'll see if we can push it along again. It's been sitting for a little bit, so.
0: Right. Okay. Thank you so much, and thank you, team, and Dr. Murata, for updates on these inquiries. I think they're really important, and it goes along with our strategic priorities anyway, so this was great timing. Thank you.
3: Thank you. And I'll swing it back to Dr. Story.
1: Just one. I know we got school has health, sexual health classes, and I do understand, but I would like to highlight to also, if they don't, is to also highlight how sexual harassment is a big thing, and how to teach them from middle school up.
2: Mm-hmm.
1: And how important, how to report, and just more detailed.
2: That's fair.
1: Next.
3: Thank you.
10: All right.
3: Dr. Story.
10: Thank you, Ms. Collins,
3: planning.
10: For bringing up all those inquiries. As I was listening and jotting down some notes, I think a lot of those do fall under priority one. So we're talking about diversity and inclusivity, even the restorative justice as far as like being able to lead those conversations with students and making sure that students feel like they belong. That reduces peer conflicts. You're going to have less bullying. So all of those things. So I think it's great that we were able to introduce these priorities. We do want the school committee to vote and approve them. They're not policy, but they are setting sort of the direction for where we're going to go when we then are developing our district goals and superintendent goals, which I think is what the plan is to do in the coming weeks and months. So we wanted to introduce these tonight so that everybody had a chance to look at them. Hopefully we can vote to approve them, and then they can help to guide the work that we have to do.
3: So you're making a motion. Yeah.
10: So I will make a motion to approve the strategic priorities.
3: Second. I have a motion by Dr. Story and a second by Ms. Sapienza Donay. Madam Clerk, please call the roll.
11: Mrs. Basilea.
2: Yes.
11: Mr. Brown.
12: Yes.
11: Ms. Collins.
3: Yes.
11: Ms. Guerrero.
3: Yes.
11: Mr. Morrow.
5: Yes.
11: Ms. Rivera.
1: Yes. Yes.
11: Thank you. Mrs. Ryan Ciadello.
2: Yes.
11: Mrs. Sapienza Donay. Dr. Story.
2: Yes.
11: Dr. Graneman.
5: Yes.
11: Mayor Barrett.
3: Yes. And that passes. Thank you. Thank you both. And then the expedited policy recommendation from the superintendent, the PROTECT Act policy, interacting with law enforcement officers engaged in civil law enforcement, request for approval of interim policy to be in effect on the first day of school, September 2nd, 2026. Dr. Murata.
2: Yep, so the governor, let me see, I believe it was on August 5th, she signed into law the PROTECT Act, and it does require to be in force on the first day of school, although it didn't get out until our offices till just this week. Kind of got through the lawyers and all the people, and draft policy was sent out to us that aligns with the law. So it looks at civil law enforcement agencies such as ICE and what to do if they should be on school grounds. It's very, the act itself, and the policy is very much aligned to the previous, Attorney General's guidance, which we had and were acting on. So we're in pretty, good shape, to align this. We have, created a procedure, as well that, we'll be beginning to share, with staff the first day of school. It is, again, a similar procedure to what we had last year with some more details about how to keep our students safe in the event that an agency, a civil law enforcement agency, should come to the school.
3: Thank you. Dr. Graneman?
5: I would move that we adopt the version of the PROTECT Act policy that was put out by the Massachusetts Association of School Committees. I distributed a copy to everybody at the start of the meeting. This is based on DESE's recommendation that other people have used. It has language that has been refined a little bit more than the other versions that have been circulating. I think this one was posted on DESE's web, on MASC website just today, but it's labeled File AC with the date of August 2026. ACL.
7: I second that motion.
3: I have a motion by Dr. Graneman and a second by Ms. Sapienza Donay.
7: I have a question.
3: Okay, your light is not, but there's a little, something wrong with your light, I guess.
7: I don't know.
3: Ms. Gallero.
2: And I will warn you, I haven't read the MASC policy, but I will do my best. I've read the law.
7: So you mentioned the plan is to share it with staff at the first day of school. I know you already have guidances in place.
2: Yep.
7: Who is going to be trained? I know there was training or information that was shared with kind of like a group of people, but not within the entire staff, so I'm wondering if that's still the plan or if it's going to be rolled out.
2: We will share it with the entire staff. I think a couple of years ago what we did was we trained all the front desk people, all the school adjustment counselors, all the parent liaisons, all the cafeteria people, all the bus people. We tried to gather everyone that we thought might be in a position where they would be in the front office versus the teachers who would be in the classrooms. We didn't get to all the teachers. So what we'll do is we'll share this information. I'll have to reread the policy, right, and see what that calls for. The principals are the lead in each building. They received more in-depth training. They received training from our lawyers. Everything in a building goes through the principal and or the administration. They're the people to call. They are aware that should somebody arrive with an affidavit, that they call me or my office, or Maureen Irons is the other person that would support them. They also all have the number to our attorney's office if there's an issue, to get directly on the to the attorney, and also, be it a staff member or a child, if it's a staff member, and in no case would we, the first thing to do is to alert the person, let the parents know somebody's here looking for your child. We would not allow the student to go at that point until we had assured through our attorney's office that it was the proper warrant and that we had no other option.
7: Okay. So So it sounds like there's going to be a wider spread of this communication.
2: Yep. Absolutely.
3: Although that previous policy, everyone got.
2: Everyone did get it. Everyone got it across the school district, and then different layers of people received more additional training and support.
3: Thank you. Thank you, Ms. Gilmore. Ms. Collins?
0: Yes. Dr. Graneman, what is the difference between what we got already and have in our packets versus file ACL? The language sounds almost identical. Is there a reason for the preference?
5: It's almost identical. There are changes in paragraph 2, paragraph 5, and the last paragraph. Paragraph 2 under the MASC version leaves out the reference to Maura Healey and simply states what the PROTECT Act says. I think there's a reorganization in paragraph 5 that makes it clear what the bullets down below refer to. It deletes the reference to August 21st, given that the original one is sort of includes kind of a narrative of how we got to this.
2: Mm-hmm.
5: This one basically takes the PROTECT Act as the reference that we use. On the last paragraph, it has number 9IX. The second part of that has been removed down below, and it says, once adopted by a school district, charter school, or collaborative school, this policy and the accompanying procedure shall constitute the written emergency response plan required by the Act, and that's pulled into a separate paragraph rather than one of the bullets that is under the not be limited to. So they've really just cleaned up the language a little bit. It's still based on the DESE recommendation.
0: Okay, so with that, Dr. Murata, if we did vote file ACL, would you feel more comfortable? Because I know that kind of was last minute.
1: She haven't read it yet. I don't think we should vote on it.
2: No, you have to vote on something. So we have to get something in. I know.
1: You haven't read it.
2: I know. You all have. And if it aligns with the law, that's fine. And what I think we're going to need to do is get something in place for the first day of school, and then we'll have a policy meeting. And I think whichever one you adopt, you're probably going to want to, you know, tweak it so it's specific to Haverhill, and, you know, get that done in the next couple of weeks or so.
5: My motion should include where it says public schools. The draft I distributed has name public schools. It should say Haverhill Public Schools. So that's all.
3: I believe I had a motion by Dr. Graneman and a second by Ms. Sapienza-Donne.
4: Mm-hmm.
3: I don't see any other lights on.
4: Yep.
3: Madam Clerk, please call the roll. Mr. Brown, do you want to speak? I'm sorry.
12: No, I just had one quick question for the superintendent. To go along with Ms. Gallero was saying, I wanted to ask, is there room? I know you have a full packed agenda on the pro dev days, but really to just make sure that we're really getting this policy out there, any additional training that's possible across the district for the teachers? Because I know that was a point of contention, during negotiations and things like that with HEA. I didn't know if you think there might be potential to kind of really, really push it forward a little bit more, maybe during pro dev time.
2: Yeah, I mean, I think there's a lot going on the first day, but we can certainly put a slide or two into our PowerPoint just for awareness to everyone, and then hand out, you know, make sure that everybody is aware of the backup materials. And then, you know, again, go deeper with the folks that are either most interested or most likely to confront this situation.
7: That would be fantastic.
2: Yeah, sure.
12: Excellent. Thank you.
2: Sure.
3: All right. We had a motion by Dr. Graneman, a second by Ms. Sapienza-Donne. Madam Clerk, please call the roll.
11: Mrs. Basilea.
4: Yes.
11: Mr. Brown.
12: Yes.
11: Ms. Collins.
4: Yes.
11: Ms. Guerrero.
4: Yes.
11: Mr. Morrow.
13: Yes.
11: Ms. Rivera.
4: Yes.
11: Mrs. Ryan Ciadello.
4: Yes.
11: Mrs. Sapienza-Donne.
4: Yes.
11: Dr. Story.
4: Yes.
11: Dr. Graneman.
5: Yes.
11: Mayor Barrett.
3: Yes. And that passes.
2: Thank you all.
3: Thank you. And then school committee community announcements. right, new business. Superintendent's recommendation for approval of warrant number EV02600828, totaling $3,919,762.04, as indicated in the agenda material.
1: So moved.
13: Second.
3: I have a motion by Ms. Sapienza Donay and a second by Ms. Rivera. Madam Clerk, please call the roll.
11: Mrs. Basilea.
7: Yes.
11: Mr. Brown.
12: Yes.
11: Ms. Collins.
7: Yes.
11: Ms. Guerrero.
7: Yes.
11: Mr. Morrow.
14: Yes.
11: Ms. Rivera.
1: Yes.
11: Mrs. Ryan Ciadello.
7: Yes.
11: Mrs. Sapienza Donay.
7: Yes.
11: Dr. Story.
7: Yes.
11: Dr. Graneman.
5: Yes.
11: Mayor Barrett.
3: Yes, that passes. Superintendent's recommendation for approval of the hybrid regular meeting minutes of August 13th, 2026, as indicated in the agenda material.
14: So moved.
13: Second.
3: I have a motion by Mr. Morrow, a second by Ms. Sapienza Donay. Madam Clerk, please call the roll.
11: Mrs. Basilea.
7: Yes.
11: Mr. Brown.
12: Yes.
11: Ms. Collins.
7: Yes.
11: Ms. Guerrero.
7: Yes.
11: Mr. Morrow.
14: Yes.
11: Ms. Rivera.
1: Yes.
11: Mrs. Ryan Ciadello.
7: Yes.
11: Mrs. Sapienza Donay.
7: Yes.
11: Dr. Story.
7: Yes.
11: Dr. Graneman.
5: Yes.
11: Mayor Barrett.
3: Yes. That passes. And the superintendent's recommendation for approval of use of facilities as indicated in the agenda material.
14: So moved.
13: Second.
3: A motion by Mr. Morrow, second by Ms. Sapienza Donay. Madam Clerk, please call the roll.
11: Mrs. Basilea.
7: Yes.
11: Mr. Brown.
12: Yes.
11: Ms. Collins.
7: Yes.
11: Ms. Guerrero.
7: Yes.
11: Mr. Morrow.
14: Yes.
11: Ms. Rivera.
1: Yes.
11: Mrs. Ryan Ciadello.
7: Yes.
11: Mrs. Sapienza Donay.
7: Yes.
11: Dr. Story.
7: Yes.
11: Oh, sorry. Dr. Graneman.
5: Yes.
11: Mayor Barrett.
3: Yes. And that passes. And then executive session. City Hall, room 104.
2: I think we're not having one. Is that correct? We are no executive session, Dr. Graneman. Is that correct?
5: That's correct. We decided we don't need that tonight.
3: Never mind.
2: Oh.
3: No, can I just say that? We have to vote not to do it?
7: Sweet.
3: I'm not sure. Motion to adjourn?
14: So moved.
13: Second.
3: I have a motion by Mr. Morrow, second by Ms. Sapienza Donay. Madam Clerk, please call the roll.
11: Mrs. Basilea.
7: Yes.
11: Mr. Brown.
12: Yes.
11: Ms. Collins.
7: Yes.
11: Ms. Guerrero.
7: Yes.
11: Mr. Morrow.
14: Yes.
11: Ms. Rivera.
1: Yes.
11: Mrs. Ryan Ciadello.
7: Yes.
11: Sapienza Donay.
7: Yes.
11: Dr. Story.
7: Yes.
11: Dr. Graneman.
5: Yes.
11: Mayor Barrett.
3: Yes. And we are adjourned. Thank you.
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15: Throughout history, there have been many songs written about the Eternal Triangle. This next one tells the story of a Mr. Grayson, a beautiful woman, and a condemned man named Tom Dooley. When the sun rises tomorrow,

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4: I'm Ben Thomas with an AP News Minute. Congressman Chuck Edwards is appealing to House colleagues to reconsider an Ethics Committee report that found he engaged in persistent, unprofessional, and inappropriate conduct toward two female aides and recommended his censure. In a letter, Edwards asked members to distinguish between unconventional conduct and sexual harassment. And Lisa Dwyer reports.
5: A Florida grand jury has found that Republican Governor Ron DeSantis' administration misappropriated $10 million in taxpayer money. It diverted to a charity run by his wife and was later used for political purposes. But the grand jury says it does not have enough information to file criminal charges against any individual. DeSantis does not dispute the report, but insists no laws were broken and promises consequences for whomever leaked the sealed document. I'm Lisa Dwyer.
4: And I'm Ben Thomas.
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6: Good evening. Now your wave weather forecast for April in the Merrimack Valley. Partly cloudy tonight. Areas of fog will filter around 70. Southwest winds 5 to 10 miles per hour. Partly cloudy early Friday, then sunny afternoon skies. High around 84. Southwest winds 10 to 20. Mostly clear, cooler Friday night, low around 58. Looking at the weekend, sunny and less humid Saturday, high around 80. Part and cloudy Sunday, the high around 85. I'm WHAV meteorologist James Covington. Your next wave weather in 30 minutes.
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2: AP News, I'm Ben Thomas. Amid his trade war with Canada, President Trump's taken further action, signing an executive order that would rename Lake Ontario as Lake America, at least for the U.S. As for trade,
3: people oftentimes, they'll ask me, who's the worst to deal with on trade? And I said, that's easy, Canada. They are the worst to trade, and they feel entitled, and just we can't have that.
2: Meanwhile, Donna Warder reports Canada is reducing its dependence on U.S. suppliers of military gear.
4: Wuxley is a Canadian company that makes luxury parkas. Now it's branching into defense contracting, making helmet covers for the Canadian military. James Urichuk is founder and CEO.
5: There's a lot of engineering. Here's a complete garment. A lot of engineering goes into here. You see the quality.
4: The Canadian government is investing billions of dollars. Volatus Aerospace in Vaughan, Canada, makes drones. CEO Glenn Lynch.
6: The objective is to develop the technologies that the Canadian Armed Forces needs, which are also including, you know, kinetic products, because those are required and they have to be built in Canada.
4: Prime Minister Mark Carney has vowed to strengthen the country's economic self-sufficiency amid fraying relations with Washington. I'm Donna Warder.
2: Search and rescue efforts continue along the Nepal-China border, where the collapse of a glacier sent torrents of water and mud through Himalayan communities. More than 390 people are known to have been killed, more than 1,400 missing. In Massachusetts, the murder trial of Lindsay Clancy's gone to the jury. She's accused of strangling her three children. Her lawyers argue she was experiencing postpartum psychosis at the time. Jurors must decide whether she was criminally responsible. And ICE has awarded a $16.7 million contract to purchase 6,000 pairs of gloves that can deliver painful electric shocks. ICE says it's for controlling detainees and protesters. This is AP News. Lisa Dwyer reports relocated radio equipment may have contributed to a close call at the White House earlier this month.
7: When air traffic controllers could not hear pilots from the president's helicopter radio in as an airliner was taking off from Reagan National Airport, in spite of a meeting the week before over concerns about communications issues. That's according to a preliminary report by the National Transportation Safety Board, which says recordings from the tower show controllers could not hear the pilot from Marine One. But in recording from ATC.com, the Marine One pilot can be heard making those calls.
8: Nash Tower, Marine One, proceed as brief.
7: The controller seems surprised a few minutes later when the helicopter is taking off.
9: Marine One, you said your proceeding is brief?
8: Yeah.
7: Then?
9: Seven, okay, no, 3 minutes, roger, proceed as brief.
7: The radio transmission equipment has now been relocated to improve line of sight. I'm Lisa Dwyer.
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10: Wave weather.
11: Good evening. Now your wave weather forecast for Haverhill and the Merrimack Valley. Partly cloudy tonight. Areas of fog will filter around 70. Southwest winds 5 to 10 miles per hour. Partly cloudy early Friday, then sunny afternoon skies. High around 84. Southwest winds 10 to 20. Mostly clear. Cooler Friday night. Low around 58. Looking at the weekend, sunny and less humid Saturday. High around 80. Partly cloudy Sunday. The high around 85. I'm WHAV meteorologist James Covington. Your next wave weather in 30 minutes.
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1: Our Miss Brooks, starring Eve Arden.
12: It's time once again for another comedy episode of Our Miss Brooks Transcribed. Well, although she's made a lot of friends at Madison High School, where she teaches English, Our Miss Brooks regards someone outside of school as her most cherished companion, namely her landlady, Mrs. Margaret Davis.
13: Yes, Mrs. Davis is a remarkably kind and generous friend. She's always doing something for somebody. Right now, as the president of the Ladies' Good Deed Club, she's on a drive to get old clothes for the underprivileged. And although I owe her 4 months' back rent, she hasn't even mentioned it to me. I was thinking about these lovable qualities when I joined her at breakfast last Friday morning.
14: Honey, dear.
13: Yes, Mrs. Davis?
0: How about coughing up the back rent you owe me?
13: I'm sorry, Mrs. Davis. I must have gotten some water in my ears in the shower. What did you say?
0: I said, what about the back rent you owe me?
13: Oh, things are fine at school, thanks. It's nice of you to ask.
0: But I didn't ask about...
13: Although now that you mention it, we have been terribly busy lately. We're getting ready for Founders Day. Mr. Conklin has persuaded the Board of Education to purchase a copy of one of Auguste Rodin's great statues to be placed on the auditorium stage during the proceedings.
0: That's all very interesting, Connie, but it's not what I started to discuss with you. Of course, if you really didn't hear me...
13: What back rent? Oh, I remember now.
0: It's 4 months, Connie. I hate to dun you, dear, but I really feel it would be for your own good. After all, when one person is in debt to another person, the first person should make some effort to turn some part of the money over to whoever has it coming.
13: To whomever has it coming, Mrs. Davis. When speaking to anyone, particularly an English teacher, you must bear in mind that the preposition to takes the objective whom, its correlatives being you, me, us, them, him, and her.
0: Where's the money?
13: I ain't got it. But don't worry, Mrs. Davis. I'll straighten out everything very soon.
0: All right, Connie. Get some coffee, dear. Now, what were you saying about a statue at Founders Day?
13: Well, Mr. Conklin feels that this particular statue will be a most appropriate symbol for the students. He says it will remind them that they must concentrate on their future in a world of adults. It's a copy of one of Rodin's greatest works, The Thinker.
0: The Thinker. I believe I've seen pictures of that. Isn't that the one that shows a man with no shirt on, sitting with his fist under his chin, watching television?
13: Well, it isn't quite that modern, Mrs. Davis. Rodin completed The Thinker before Pinky Lee was even invented. Anyhow, I called the art gallery for Mr. Conklin yesterday and ordered the statue. Should be delivered this morning.
0: Oh, that's nice, dear. Mr. Rodin must be a very clever man. I read in the papers that he's got another statue on exhibit at the gallery called The Kiss.
13: The Kiss?
0: It shows a man and woman in a romantic embrace with their lips clinging like a corn plaster. The ladies in my club were furious when they went to see it. They thought it was positively shocking.
13: But it's a work of art.
0: You can say that again, dearie. But while I'm on the subject of our club, Connie, I wonder if you could help us out. Do you have any old clothes?
13: Yes, I have, Mrs. Davis, but I'm wearing them to school. However, I'll ask some of my friends if they can contribute something. Lock the icebox, Mrs. Davis. It's Walter Denton. Come in, Walter.
0: Well, good morning, Walter. It's nice to see you, dear.
14: Thanks. I'll have ham and eggs.
13: You're welcome. Fried or scrambled?
14: Oh, I'm not particular. Just so there's four of them.
0: I'll have it fixed up in a jiffy, dear. Just keep Miss Brooks company, meanwhile.
14: Okay, Mrs. Davis.
13: Oh, before I forget, Walter, Mrs. Davis's club is collecting old clothes for the needy. Do you think you can contribute anything?
14: Well, I'll be more than happy to dig up whatever I can. Huh. Gosh, Mrs. Davis is a sweet character. Yeah, she's so unselfish. She really loves her fellow man. And if I may say so, Miss Brooks, that's one of the qualities I admire in you, too. You love your fellow man.
13: Well, thank you, Walter.
14: How is Mr. Boynton?
13: Now, that's what I call a crude conversational blend.
14: Miss Brooks, you know I don't like to overstep my bounds or presume to offer advice about things that don't concern me, but I know of a wonderful way you can get Mr. Boynton to generate a little steam.
13: You're right, Walter. This is one of the things that doesn't concern you. How?
14: Well, by taking him over to the art gallery tonight and exposing him to a certain statue. It's a man and a woman in a bear hug and smooching like crazy. It's called
13: The Kiss.
14: Oh, then you've seen it.
13: No, but I've heard enough about it to know that it shouldn't even be mentioned in mixed company. Besides, it's too hot these days to go to galleries.
14: It is kind of warm. Oh, that reminds me, Miss Brooks. Poor Mr. Conklin has to go to school this morning in his long woolen underwear.
13: You're just full of censorable goodies today, aren't you?
14: No, kidding. It's true. Mrs. Conklin believes that the only way to cure a cold is to bake it out. Well, when I was over there this morning, Mr. Conklin sneezed a couple of times while he was dressing, and she insisted that he put them on. Oh, I felt so sorry for him. This afternoon, when that old thermometer starts shooting up, he'll be squirming in his swivel chair like a dervish with a hot foot.
13: Walter, normally you won't get within 50 yards of Mr. Conklin without an anti-tetanus injection. What made you drop into his house?
14: Well, it's a new policy I've just put into practice. I make it a point to let his daughter, Harriet, gaze at me for a few moments every morning. It sort of sends her to school feeling that life is worth living after all.
13: Mrs. Davis. Just cook the egg. The ham is in here.
15: Come in.
13: Good morning, Mr. Conklin. Isn't it a lovely day?
15: One more remark like that, Miss Brooks, and I'll crown you with the hot water bottle that's strapped to my back.
13: I'm sorry, sir.
15: Mrs. Conklin thinks I'm coming down with a cold, and thanks to her fanaticism on the subject, I'm rigged out in apparel that would be suitable for a ride to the North Pole. Red flannels in August. Now then, please state your business.
13: Yes, sir. Mrs. Davis's Good Deed Club is conducting another clothing drive, Mr. Conklin. Will you contribute?
15: If I have any old clothes at home, you may pick them up here in my office after school. I'll have Mrs. Conklin bring them when she comes down at noon.
13: Oh, is Mrs. Conklin coming to school today?
15: Yes. Yes, she's promised to bring me a bowl of hot soup and an electric blanket. My only hope is that I may be electrocuted.
13: Well, if you put one hand in the soup and wrap yourself up in the...
15: No, quiet! Now, before you go... Tell me, has the statue you ordered for me been delivered yet?
13: Yes, sir. There's a big crate covered with a tarpaulin right down the hall. I'm sure it contains the statue.
15: Good, good. Mr. Stone said he might drop by today to have a look at it.
13: The head of the Board of Education?
15: Yes, yes. Now, just between us, he's something of a blue nose. He's very old-fashioned. So I've been thinking, since this statue isn't wearing any... That is, since it's in a state of complete... Well... Since it's...
13: Naked?
15: Miss Brooke. Let us say it's undraped. My thought was that in view of Mr. Stone's sanctimonious attitude about these things, we should perhaps put something on the thinker. Like a shirt, for instance. Or even something heavier.
13: How about your long underwear?
15: That will do. You'd better go now. I'll think of something myself.
13: Yes, sir.
15: I suppose thanks are in order for your assistance in securing delivery of this statue.
13: With the instructions you gave me, sir, it was a very simple matter. I merely phoned the gallery and ordered statue number 14 on the program.
15: Fine, fine. You've bungled so many similar assignments for me in the past. I was afraid that you might have... Number 14!
13: Eh?
15: The thinker was listed on the program as number 7.
13: Number 7?
15: Yes, 7! I even repeated it for you.
13: I must have added them up.
15: Of all the blundering... Come in!
16: I am in, Osgood.
15: Mr. Stone.
13: Good morning, sir.
16: Miss Brooks, what I have to say is not fit for the ears of a lady. Kindly cover yours. Now then, Osgood.
15: Yes, sir?
16: I have just had occasion to speak with the custodian of the art gallery, and he has informed me that in compliance with a telephoned request from Madison High, an outrageous statue called the Kiss has been delivered to this institution for Founders Day.
13: The Kiss?
16: I demand an explanation, Osgood.
17: Well, stop scratching yourself and answer me. Or do you have an answer?
13: Ooh, has he got an answer?
15: Miss Brooks, I want you to call the custodian of the art gallery and have that disgraceful piece of sculpture removed out of this school with the same dispatch you had it moved in.
17: What are you saying, Oswald?
15: I'm saying, sir, that it was not I who was responsible for sullying the corridors of Madison High with this scandalous exhibit. It was the dunderheaded action of the lady who stands quaking before you at this moment.
17: Oh, it was you, Miss Brooks. Well, speak up. I'm waiting. What have you to say for yourself, young woman?
18: Got any old clothes, Mr. Stone?

0: Well, when I called the art gallery and asked them to remove the statue known as the Kiss, I was told that due to a shortage of delivery trucks, they would be unable to pick it up until 5 p.m. There was nothing I could do about it, so when lunch period came, I went to the school cafeteria as usual, sat down at my usual table, and was greeted by a most unusual voice.
1: Hello, Miss Brooks.
0: Why, Mr. Boynton, what in the world are you doing here?
1: You're keeping the date you asked me for this morning. Boy, today sure is a scorcher, isn't it?
0: It's a Lulu, Mr. Boynton.
1: Temperature must be up around 90 somewhere. Oh, you should have seen Mr. Conklin. I was in his office a few minutes ago. He was drinking iced tea and moaning like a stricken ox.
0: What were you doing in Mr. Conklin's office?
1: Well, he'd asked me to bring him a quart of ice cream. You know, but a funny thing. When I gave it to him, he didn't eat any. He just scooped out a handful and rubbed it on his forehead.
0: He just can't take the heat, I guess.
1: Why should the heat affect him more than the rest of us?
0: Look, Mr. Boynton, it's a long underwear. It's a long story. Actually, Walter found out that Mrs. Conklin thinks our beloved principal is getting a cold and insisted that he wear his red flannels.
1: Red flannels? This time of year? That's pretty silly. I took mine off way back in June. But what is it you wanted to see me about, Miss Brooks?
0: I wanted to mention Mrs. Davis's club. They're having another clothing drive. Mrs. Davis already has about a dozen suits discarded by fellows in the neighborhood.
1: I see.
0: I just wondered if you'd be interested in the project.
1: Well, I certainly am. How much are the suits?
0: No, you don't understand, Mr. Boynton. These suits are for the underprivileged.
1: Well?
0: You're fighting me, Mr. Boynton. You see, Mr. Conklin told me that if his wife finds any old clothes of his at home, I could pick them up in his office after school. Of course, there's nothing definite about it, and I would like to make some kind of a showing with Mrs. Davis. Mr. Boynton, remember the suit you wore when you took me to the zoo last Friday?
1: Yes, that was my blue serge.
0: That's right. Remember when we stopped at the aviary and you had your back to the cage?
1: Yes.
0: Remember how the peacock stopped to admire himself in the seat of your pants? Now, if you could bring yourself to donate
1: now,
0: that...
1: Now, please, Miss Brooks, you're exaggerating. It's not that shiny. Besides, I'm rather attached to that old blue serge. I remember when I bought it. There was a big sale on at Sherry's department store, and when I purchased that suit, the salesman gave me a baseball bat.
0: You should have hit him with it. I'll take whatever you can spare, Mr. Boynton.
1: Well, I'll dig something up this afternoon, Miss Brooks. But to get back to Mr. Conklin for a moment.
0: Must we?
1: Well, he seemed quite upset by something beside the heat. He said that the large crate right outside his office contained a statue which was sent here by mistake.
0: I've heard rumors about it.
1: It must be a pretty racy piece of work. Mr. Conklin has threatened detention for any student caught peeking under the tarpaulin.
0: Oh, that's ridiculous. It's just a copy of a statue called The Kiss.
1: The Kiss? I saw a picture of that once in the Encyclopedia Britannica.
0: And?
1: Wow!
0: If we wait until after school when everybody's gone, we can take a good look at the statue if you'd like.
1: Together?
0: Yes, just the four of us.
1: Brooks, I don't like to sound like a prude, but that statue is... Well, it's pretty shocking. You see, it shows a man and a woman embracing.
0: What's so shocking about a man and a woman embracing?
1: Well, they're not only embracing, they're also kissing.
0: Well, what's so shocking about that? Married people do it all the time.
1: Married people?
0: Yes. Did you ever stop to consider that the two people in that statue might be married?
1: Say, that's an idea. Well, then it would be perfectly all right.
0: Of course. For all we know, those two have four or five little statues at home.
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1: Dennis Ross will return in a moment.
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5: 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In the Edwin B. Johnson Newsroom, this is Jennifer Cosgrove.

0: While Miss Brooks made the mistake of ordering a statue called The Kiss instead of The Thinker to exhibit before the school assembly on Founders Day. And The Kiss, although artistic, has been declared completely objectionable by the head of the Board of Education. Later that day, Mr. Conklin was waiting for the crated statue to be picked up.
1: It's 3:30, Daddy. Are you ready to go home?
2: No, Harriet, I'm not. In pushing that confounded crated statue to a respectable distance from my office door, I ripped my trousers to shreds. If Mr. Stone should see me leaving the premises in the tattered garb of a hobo, I'd never hear the end of it.
1: Well, Mother sent some of your other suits to the tailor this morning. It's right down the street. Shall I run over and bring one back?
2: That's just what I had in mind. Now hurry, child. I can't wait to get out of this haggard-looking garment.
1: I'll just be a few minutes, Daddy.
3: Hi, Harriet.
1: Walter, how come you're still in school?
3: Oh, your father put me on detention for a week. During lunch hour, he thought he saw me peeking under the tarpaulin of that darn statue. But it really wasn't me. It was somebody that looked like me from the back. And when Mr. Conklin called out to him, he must have run away. Then later he grabs me and reads me the riot act.
1: Well, but that isn't fair, Walter. Can't you prove it wasn't you?
3: That's what I've just been planning, Harriet. They say a criminal always returns to the scene of the crime, right?
1: Right.
3: Well, if the peeping Tom who looks like me comes back, I'll be ready for him. A bunch of the guys in Woodshop helped me build a trapdoor right next to the crate. Just let that culprit try to take one more peek under the tarpaulin, and down he goes into a locked room in the basement.
1: Oh, it sounds pretty complicated, Walter, but I hope it works. You'll have to excuse me now. I've got to do an errand for Daddy.
3: Yeah, okay, Harriet. I've got to report to him right now. I'll see you later.
4: Who is it?
3: Walter Denton, sir.
4: Are you alone?
3: Yes, sir.
4: Then come in.
3: I finished my detention for today, Mr. Conklin, and I was...
4: Stop that idiotic simpering, Denton.
3: Look at that red flannel underwear. You look so...
4: If you don't desist...
3: I'm sorry, sir. Say, there's your suit hanging on the chair. Why don't you put it on?
2: Because I just took it off.
3: Why'd you take it off?
2: Because, Master Denton, I wanted to give you an opportunity to see for yourself how screamingly comical I look in long drawers.
3: Yes, sir, I appreciate it very much.
4: Now pick up your dunce cap and get out! Of all the lame-brained, gibbering mountebanks. Oh, what's the use? Too hot to get excited. Better go into my inner office and fetch the electric fan. That'll make it nice and cool. Yes, indeed.

0: Mr. Conklin? Oh, he must have gone home. Well, what have we here? A suit on the chair. He came through for the clothing drive, after all. Well, I'll just take it along and thank him tomorrow. Mrs. Davis will be so happy to get it. Da-da-da-dum-bum, da-da-da-dum,
1: da-da-da-dum-bum. Principal's office. Osgood Conklin himself speaking.
2: This is Harriet, Daddy. The tailor's been awfully busy today, and he won't have any of your suits ready for at least an hour.
1: What? I can't stand around here in my... I can't wait here all day. Just forget about it, Harriet. I'll simply get back into my torn suit and sneak out the back way.
2: All right, Daddy. Bye.
1: Goodbye. Where did I put that suit again? Oh, yes, right here on this empty chair. I'll just slip it on, and in no time at all, on this empty chair!
0: Da-da-da-da-da. Well, what do you know? Here's the crate. I think I'll take a little peek at this statue before they cart it away. I'll just lift up this tarpaulin. Ah! What happened? Where am I?
3: Welcome aboard, Miss Brooks.
0: What are you doing down here?
3: I'm a victim of my own invention. I was trying to catch a guy who Mr. Conklin thought was me, so I built this trap door. But when I went to test it, it backfired on me.
0: You've got to get out of here. Have you tried that side door?
3: Oh, I did better than that. I locked that door from the outside. Yeah, this little old supply room won't be opened again until the custodian comes in on Monday.
0: Monday? You mean we're trapped in here all alone?
3: Oh! We're not alone anymore, huh?
4: This is most embarrassing.
0: Oh, I don't know. I think it's kind of clubby.
4: Miss Brooks, what are you doing here?
0: Same thing you are, only I admitted I was curious.
4: How do we get out of here?
0: We can't. Well, isn't it awful?
4: Now, this is a serious matter, Miss Brooks. There's probably not a living soul within sound of our voices.
0: Got a fourth. Canasta, anyone?
4: Mr. Conklin.
3: Yeah, and he's still in those red flannels.
4: I'm warning you, Denton. Who said canasta, anyone? It's a woman. Miss Brooks! Get out of here!
3: Yeah, but the door's locked from the outside, Mr. Conklin.
4: That's got nothing to do with it. Here, this crowbar will do the trick. Is it? Oh, get it, Jimmy. It's working. It's opening. We're free. Free, you hear? Free!
5: Now, calm down, Mr. Conklin. You're hysterical.
4: Let go of me!
5: You better take his other arm, Walter. He'll hurt himself.
3: Yeah, I got him.
0: Well, it's nice of you to drop in, Mr. Stone.

0: Mr. Stone's been stunned by the fall.
1: Oh, Mr. Boynton. Miss Brooks, what happened?
2: You were naughty.
1: Never mind that. Where's Mr. Conklin? I'm positive I saw him before I blacked out.
3: Well, he became quite panicky when he saw you, Mr. Stone. In fact, only a moment ago, Mr. Boynton and Walter Denton here were each holding a sleeve of his red flannel. As you can see, they're still holding them.
1: I don't understand. If they were each holding a sleeve of his underwear, how did he get out?
3: Same way he got into this room. Trap door.
4: Miss Brooks, starring in You've Already Transcribed, is produced and directed by Larry Burns, written by Al Lewis and Eddie Quillen, with the music of Wilbur Hatch. Mr. Conklin was played by Gail Gordon. Others in tonight's cast were Jane Morgan, Dick Crenna, Bob Rockwell, Gloria McMillan, and Joseph Kearns. Be sure to be with us next week for another comedy episode of Our Miss Brooks.

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4: Good evening. Now your wave weather forecast for Haverhill and the Merrimack Valley. Partly cloudy tonight. Areas of fog will fall around 70. Southwest winds 5 to 10 miles per hour. Partly cloudy early Friday, then sunny afternoon skies around 84. Southwest winds 10 to 20. Mostly clear, cooler Friday night, low around 58. Looking at the weekend, sunny and less humid Saturday, high around 80. Part and cloudy Sunday, the high around 85. I'm WHAV meteorologist James Covington. Your next Wave weather in 30 minutes.
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2: From Feature Story News in Washington, I'm Jagruti Dave. Catastrophic flash flooding in Nepal has killed more than 390 people, with over 1,000 others still missing, including foreign nationals from 32 countries. The disaster was triggered when a magnitude 4.4 earthquake caused a glacial collapse near the Tibet border, sending a wall of water through the Trishuli and Narayani river systems. More than 1,500 armed police personnel have been deployed for search and rescue. Our correspondent Rebecca Munden says entire communities were destroyed by floodwaters and the damage to roads and bridges is severely hindering the relief effort.
3: Entire villages were swept away, infrastructure, including roads, bridges destroyed, which has made these rescue operations incredibly challenging for teams to just get to those locations to try to reach any survivors. And as time goes on, it becomes more and more difficult. However, throughout the day, there have been people who have been brought into the hospitals here in Kathmandu, people who have been very badly injured too. So a lot of people undergoing treatment at the moment, and those rescue operations are continuing. Teams still working to try to reach people in these very difficult conditions.
2: US President Donald Trump has signed an executive order renaming Lake Ontario as Lake America, the second time he has renamed an international body of water since taking office. The move comes amid a deepening trade war with Canada, with 50% tariffs on some Canadian imports already in force, and Canadian Prime Minister Mark Carney announcing retaliatory measures on billions of dollars of American goods. Canada's Industry Minister Melanie Joly has said Ottawa will always call it Lake Ontario. A preliminary report into the hospital fire in Islamabad that killed 14 newborn babies says an exploding nebulizer sparked the blaze. The fire spread rapidly because of the high concentration of oxygen in the nursery. Initially, a faulty air conditioning unit was blamed. Investigators appointed by Pakistani Prime Minister Shehbaz Sharif visited the scene, while a separate fire brigade report found that emergency exits were locked from outside and obstructed by barriers. The Prime Minister has already sacked the Health Ministry's most senior civil servant, and the inquiry committee is expected to deliver an interim report within 48 hours. Hira Mustafa reports from Islamabad.
4: So far, investigators are looking at the exact cause of the blaze, as earlier claims suggest that due to an electrical fault, the air conditioning compressor exploded, due to which the fire erupted at the third floor of the hospital building at the child and maternity ward. But authorities are saying that needs to be fully established yet. The investigators are also examining whether the fire safety arrangement at the hospital was adequate enough.
2: From bureaus worldwide, this is FSN.
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6: 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And Dolly really saw how that held him back. 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
2: The main headlines again. Catastrophic flash flooding in Nepal has killed more than 390 people, with over 1,000 others still missing, including foreign nationals from 32 countries. US President Donald Trump has signed an executive order renaming Lake Ontario as Lake America. A preliminary report into the hospital fire in Islamabad that killed 14 newborn babies said an exploding nebulizer sparked the blaze. And that is the latest from Feature Story News. I'm Jagruti Dave in Washington.
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8: Good evening. Now your wave weather forecast for Haverhill and the Merrimack Valley. Partly cloudy tonight. Areas of fog will fold around 70. Southwest winds 5 to 10 miles per hour. Partly cloudy early Friday, then sunny afternoon skies, high around 84. Southwest winds 10 to 20. Mostly clear, cooler Friday night, low around 58. Looking at the weekend, sunny and less humid Saturday, high around 80. Partly cloudy Sunday, the high around 85. I'm WHAV meteorologist James Covington. Your next wave weather in 30 minutes.
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4: Good evening. Now your wave weather forecast for Haverhill and the Merrimack Valley. Partly cloudy tonight. Areas of fog will filter around 70. Southwest winds 5 to 10 miles per hour. Partly cloudy early Friday, then sunny afternoon skies. High around 84. Southwest winds 10 to 20. Mostly clear. Cooler Friday night. Low around 58. Looking at the weekend, sunny and less humid Saturday. High around 80. Partly cloudy Sunday. The high around 85. I'm WHAV meteorologist James Covington. Your next wave weather in 30 minutes.
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This has got to be the saddest day of my life. I called you here today for a bit of bad news. I won't be able to see you anymore because of my obligations and the ties that you have. We've been meeting here every day. And since this is our last day together, I want to hold you just one more time. When you turn and walk away, don't look back. I want to remember you just like this. Let's just kiss and say goodbye.

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6: The Groveland Congregational Church is celebrating its 300th birthday with a block party. The event will be held Saturday, September 5th, from 11 a.m. to 6 p.m. at the church, 4 King Street, Groveland. 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Refreshments will be served throughout the day, and live music, hands-on activities, games, and an arrowhead dig for young explorers will be offered. Hear the story of Bell, Groveland's historic tower bell cast in 1795 by Paul Revere. It has been in continuous use since then. The church, a member of the United Church of Christ, dates its beginnings back to June 17, 1726, when Friends founded the East Parish of Bradford. 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In the Edwin B. Johnson Newsroom, this is Jennifer Cosgrove.

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2: Wave weather.
3: Good evening. Now your wave weather forecast for Haverhill and the Merrimack Valley. Partly cloudy tonight. Areas of fog will fall around 70. Southwest winds 5 to 10 miles per hour. Partly cloudy early Friday, then sunny afternoon skies, high around 84. Southwest winds 10 to 20. Mostly clear, cooler Friday night, low around 58. Looking at the weekend, sunny and less humid Saturday, high around 80. Partly cloudy Sunday, the high around 85. I'm WHAV meteorologist James Covington. Your next wave weather in 30 minutes.
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Every morning at the mine, you could see him arrive. He stood 6'6" and weighed 245, kind of broad at the shoulder and narrow at the hip. And everybody knew you didn't give no lip to Big John.

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Somebody said he came from New Orleans, where he got in a fight over a Cajun queen, and a crashing blow from a huge right hand sent a Louisiana fella to the promised land, Big John.

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0: Now, they never reopened that worthless pit. 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Big Bad John.
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3: 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An important part of the program is talking with area newsmakers, giving you a direct link on the latest information on what's happening in the greater Haverhill area. Recently, I spoke with Haverhill artist Pixie Yates about a program she's doing in conjunction with the Haverhill Cultural Council and the YMCA.
4: My flowers, I just put paint down, let it dry, add another layer of color, see what happens, that maybe add some pen and ink brush marks to define some shapes. 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
5: Good evening. Now your Wave weather forecast for Haverhill and the Merrimack Valley. Partly cloudy tonight, areas of fog will filter around 70, southwest winds 5 to 10 miles per hour. Partly cloudy early Friday, then sunny afternoon skies, high around 84, southwest winds 10 to 20. Mostly clear, cooler Friday night, low around 58. Looking at the weekend, sunny and less humid Saturday, high around 80. Partly cloudy Sunday, the high around 85. I'm WHAV meteorologist James Covington. Your next Wave weather in 30 minutes.
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2: Wave weather.
3: Good evening. Now your wave weather forecast for Haverhill and the Merrimack Valley. Partly cloudy tonight. Areas of fog will further down 70. Southwest winds 5 to 10 miles per hour. Partly cloudy early Friday, then sunny afternoon skies, high around 84. Southwest winds 10 to 20. Mostly clear, cooler Friday night, low around 58. Looking at the weekend, sunny and less humid Saturday, high around 80. Partly cloudy Sunday, the high around 85. I'm WHAV meteorologist James Covington. Your next wave weather in 30 minutes.
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0: Star Miss Brooks, starring Eve Arden. It's time once again for another comedy episode of Our Miss Brooks Transcribed. Well, although she's made a lot of friends at Madison High School, where she teaches English, Our Miss Brooks regards someone outside of school as her most cherished companion, namely her landlady, Mrs. Margaret Davis.
1: Yes, Mrs. Davis is a remarkably kind and generous friend. She's always doing something for somebody. Right now, as the president of the Ladies' Good Deed Club, she's on a drive to get old clothes for the underprivileged. And although I owe her 4 months back rent, she hasn't even mentioned it to me. I was thinking about these lovable qualities when I joined her at breakfast last Friday morning.
2: Connie, dear.
1: Yes, Mrs. Davis?
2: How about coughing up the back rent you owe me?
1: I'm sorry, Mrs. Davis. I must have gotten some water in my ears in the shower. What did you say?
2: I said, what about the back rent you owe me?
1: Oh, things are fine at school, thanks. It's nice of you to ask.
2: But I didn't ask about...
1: Although now that you mention it, we have been terribly busy lately. We're getting ready for Founders Day. Mr. Conklin has persuaded the Board of Education to purchase a copy of one of Auguste Rodin's great statues to be placed on the auditorium stage during the proceedings.
2: That's all very interesting, Connie. But it's not what I started to discuss with you. Of course, if you really didn't hear me.
1: What back rent? Oh, I remember now.
2: It's 4 months, Connie. I hate to dun you, dear, but I really feel it would be for your own good. After all, when one person is in debt to another person, the first person should make some effort to turn some part of the money over to whoever has it coming.
1: To whomever has it coming, Mrs. Davis. When speaking to anyone, particularly an English teacher, you must bear in mind that the preposition to takes the objective whom, its correlatives being you, me, us, them, him, and her.
2: Where's the money?
1: I ain't got it. But don't worry, Mrs. Davis. I'll straighten out everything very soon.
2: All right, Connie. Get some coffee, dear. Now, what were you saying about a statue at Founders Day?
1: Well, Mr. Conklin feels that this particular statue will be a most appropriate symbol for the students. He says it will remind them that they must concentrate on their future in a world of adults. It's a copy of one of Rodin's greatest works, The Thinker.
2: The Thinker. I believe I've seen pictures of that. Isn't that the one that shows a man with no shirt on, sitting with his fist under his chin, watching television?
1: Well, it isn't quite that modern, Mrs. Davis. Rodin completed The Thinker before Pinky Lee was even invented. Anyhow, I called the art gallery for Mr. Conklin yesterday and ordered the statue. Should be delivered this morning.
2: Oh, that's nice, dear. Mr. Rodin must be a very clever man. I read in the papers that he's got another statue on exhibit at the gallery called The Kiss.
1: The Kiss?
2: It shows a man and woman in a romantic embrace with their lips clinging like a corn plaster. The ladies in my club were furious when they went to see it. They thought it was positively shocking.
1: But it's a work of art.
2: You can say that again, dearie. While I'm on the subject of our club, Connie, I wonder if you could help us out. Do you have any old clothes?
1: Yes, I have, Mrs. Davis, but I'm wearing them to school. However, I'll ask some of my friends if they can contribute something. Lock the icebox, Mrs. Davis. It's Walter Denton. Come in, Walter.
2: Well, good morning, Walter. It's nice to see you, dear.
3: Thanks. I'll have ham and eggs.
1: You're welcome. Fried or scrambled?
3: Oh, I'm not particular. Just so there's four of them.
2: I'll have it fixed up in a jiffy, dear. Just keep Miss Brooks company, meanwhile.
3: Okay, Mrs. Davis.
1: Oh, before I forget, Walter, Mrs. Davis's club is collecting old clothes for the needy. Do you think you can contribute anything?
3: Well, I'll be more than happy to dig up whatever I can. Gosh, Mrs. Davis is a sweet character. Yeah, she's so unselfish. She really loves her fellow man. And if I may say so, Miss Brooks, that's one of the qualities I admire in you, too. You love your fellow man.
1: Well, thank you, Walter.
3: How is Mr. Boynton?
1: Now, that's what I call a crude conversational blend.
3: Miss Brooks, you know I don't like to overstep my bounds or presume to offer advice about things that don't concern me, but I know of a wonderful way you can get Mr. Boynton to generate a little steam.
1: You're right, Walter. This is one of the things that doesn't concern you. How?
3: Well, by taking him over to the art gallery tonight and exposing him to a certain statue. It's a man and a woman in a bear hug and smooching like crazy. It's called
1: The Kiss.
3: Oh, then you've seen it.
1: No, but I've heard enough about it to know that it shouldn't even be mentioned in mixed company. Besides, it's too hot these days to go to galleries.
3: It is kind of warm. Oh, that reminds me, Miss Brooks. Poor Mr. Conklin has to go to school this morning in his long woolen underwear.
1: You're just full of censorable goodies today, aren't you?
3: No, kidding. It's true. Mrs. Conklin believes that the only way to cure a cold is to bake it out. Well, when I was over there this morning, Mr. Conklin sneezed a couple of times while he was dressing, and she insisted that he put them on. Oh, I felt so sorry for him. This afternoon when that old thermometer starts shooting up, he'll be squirming in his swivel chair like a dervish with a hot foot.
1: Walter, normally you won't get within 50 yards of Mr. Conklin without an anti-tetanus injection. What made you drop into his house?
3: Well, it's a new policy I've just put into practice. I make it a point to let his daughter, Harriet, gaze at me for a few moments every morning. It sort of sends her to school feeling that life is worth living after all.
1: Mrs. Davis.
2: Yes, Tommy.
1: Just cook the egg. The ham is in here.
4: Come in.
1: Good morning, Mr. Conklin. Isn't it a lovely day?
4: One more remark like that, Miss Brooks, and I'll crown you with the hot water bottle that's strapped to my back.
1: I'm sorry, sir.
4: Mrs. Conklin thinks I'm coming down with a cold, and thanks to her fanaticism on the subject, I'm rigged out in apparel that would be suitable for a ride to the North Pole. Red flannels in August. Now then, please state your business.
1: Yes, sir. Mrs. Davis's Good Deed Club is conducting another clothing drive, Mr. Conklin. Will you contribute?
4: If I have any old clothes at home, you may pick them up here in my office after school. I'll have Mrs. Conklin bring them when she comes down at noon.
1: Oh, is Mrs. Conklin coming to school today?
4: Yes. Yes, she's promised to bring me a bowl of hot soup and an electric blanket. My only hope is that I may be electrocuted.
1: Well, if you put one hand in the soup and wrap yourself up in the...
4: No, quiet! Now, before you go, tell me, has the statue you ordered for me been delivered yet?
1: Yes, sir. There's a big crate covered with a tarpaulin right down the hall. I'm sure it contains the statue.
4: Good, good. Mr. Stone said he might drop by today to have a look at it.
1: The head of the Board of Education?
4: Yes. Yes, now, just between us, he's something of a blue nose. He's very old-fashioned. So I've been thinking, since this statue isn't wearing any... That is, since it's in a state of complete... Well, since it's...
1: Naked?
4: Miss Brooke. Let us say it's undraped. My thought was that in view of Mr. Stone's sanctimonious attitude about these things, we should perhaps put something on the thinker, like a shirt, for instance, or even something heavier.
1: How about your long underwear?
4: That will do. You'd better go now. I'll think of something myself.
1: Yes, sir.
4: I suppose thanks are in order for your assistance in securing delivery of this statue.
1: With the instructions you gave me, sir, it was a very simple matter. I merely phoned the gallery and ordered statue number 14 on the program.
4: Fine, fine. You've bungled so many similar assignments for me in the past. I was afraid that you might have...
5: Number 14!
1: Eh?
4: The thinker was listed on the program as number 7.
1: Number 7?
4: Yes, 7! I even repeated it for you.
1: I must have added them up.
4: Of all the blundering... Come in!
6: I am in, Osgood.
4: Mr. Stone.
1: Good morning, sir.
6: Miss Brooks, what I have to say is not fit for the ears of a lady. Kindly cover yours. Now then, Osgood.
4: Yes, sir?
6: I have just had occasion to speak with the custodian of the art gallery, and he has informed me that in compliance with a telephoned request from Madison High, an outrageous statue called the Kiss has been delivered to this institution for Founders Day.
1: The Kiss?
6: I demand an explanation, Osgood. Well, stop scratching yourself and answer me. Or do you have an answer?
1: Ooh, has he got an answer?
4: Miss Brooks, I want you to call the custodian of the art gallery and have that disgraceful piece of sculpture removed out of this school with the same dispatch you had it moved in.
6: What are you saying, Osgood?
4: I'm saying, sir, that it was not I who was responsible for sullying the corridors of Madison High with this scandalous exhibit. It was the dunderheaded action of the lady who stands quaking before you at this moment.
6: Oh, it was you, Miss Brooks. Well, speak up. I'm waiting. What have you to say for yourself, young woman?
7: Got me old clothes.

0: I called the art gallery and asked them to remove the statue known as the Kiss, I was told that due to a shortage of delivery trucks, they would be unable to pick it up until 5 p.m. There was nothing I could do about it, so when lunch period came, I went to the school cafeteria as usual, sat down at my usual table, and was greeted by a most unusual voice.
1: Hello, Miss Brooks.
0: Why, Mr. Boynton, what in the world are you doing here?
1: You're keeping the date you asked me for this morning. Boy, today sure is a scorcher, isn't it?
0: It's a lulu, Mr. Boynton.
1: Temperature must be up around 90 somewhere. Oh, you should have seen Mr. Conklin. I was in his office a few minutes ago. He was drinking iced tea and moaning like a stricken ox.
0: What were you doing in Mr. Conklin's office?
1: Well, he'd asked me to bring him a quart of ice cream. You know, but a funny thing. When I gave it to him, he didn't eat any. He just scooped out a handful and rubbed it on his forehead.
0: He just can't take the heat, I guess.
1: Why should the heat affect him more than the rest of us?
0: Look, Mr. Boynton, it's a long underwear. It's a long story. Actually, Walter found out that Mrs. Conklin thinks our beloved principal is getting a cold and insisted that he wear his red flannels.
1: Red flannels? This time of year? That's pretty silly. I took mine off way back in June. But what is it you wanted to see me about, Miss Brooks?
0: I wanted to mention Mrs. Davis's club. They're having another clothing drive. Mrs. Davis already has about a dozen suits discarded by fellows in the neighborhood.
1: I see.
0: I just wondered if you'd be interested in the project.
1: Well, I certainly am. How much are the suits?
0: No, you don't understand, Mr. Boynton. These suits are for the underprivileged.
1: Well?
0: You're fighting me, Mr. Boynton. You see, Mr. Conklin told me that if his wife finds any old clothes of his at home, I could pick them up in his office after school. Of course, there's nothing definite about it, and I would like to make some kind of a showing with Mrs. Davis. Mr. Boynton, remember the suit you wore when you took me to the zoo last Friday?
1: Yes, that was my blue serge.
0: That's right. Remember when we stopped at the aviary and you had your back to the cage?
1: Yes.
0: Remember how the peacock stopped to admire himself in the seat of your pants? Now, if you could bring yourself to donate
1: that... Now, please, Miss Brooks, you're exaggerating. It's not that shiny. Besides, I'm rather attached to that old blue serge. I remember when I bought it. There was a big sale on at Sherry's department store, and when I purchased that suit, the salesman gave me a baseball bat.
0: You should have hit him with it. I'll take whatever you can spare, Mr. Boynton.
1: Well, I'll dig something up this afternoon, Miss Brooks. But to get back to Mr. Conklin for a moment.
0: Must we?
1: Well, he seemed quite upset by something beside the heat. He said that the large crate right outside his office contained a statue which was sent here by mistake.
0: I've heard rumors about it.
1: It must be a pretty racy piece of work. Mr. Conklin has threatened detention for any student caught peeking under the tarpaulin.
0: Oh, that's ridiculous. It's just a copy of a statue called The Kiss.
1: The Kiss? I saw a picture of that once in the Encyclopedia Britannica.
0: And?
1: Wow!
0: If we wait until after school when everybody's gone, we can take a good look at the statue if you'd like.
1: Together?
0: Yes, just the four of us.
1: Look, I don't like to sound like a prude, but that statue is... Well, it's pretty shocking. You see, it shows a man and a woman embracing.
0: What's so shocking about a man and a woman embracing?
1: Well, they're not only embracing, they're also kissing.
0: Well, what's so shocking about that? Married people do it all the time.
1: Married people?
0: Yes. Did you ever stop to consider that the two people in that statue might be married?
1: Say, that's an idea. Well, then it would be perfectly all right.
0: Of course. For all we know, those two have four or five little statues at home.
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5: 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In the Edwin V. Johnson Newsroom, this is Jennifer Cosgrove.

0: Well, Miss Brooks made the mistake of ordering a statue called The Kiss instead of The Thinker to exhibit before the school assembly on Founders Day. And The Kiss, although artistic, has been declared completely objectionable by the head of the Board of Education. Later that day, Mr. Conklin was waiting for the crated statue to be picked up.
1: It's 3:30, Daddy. Are you ready to go home?
2: No, Harriet, I'm not. In pushing that confounded crated statue to a respectable distance from my office door, I ripped my trousers to shreds. If Mr. Stone should see me leaving the premises in the tattered garb of a hobo, I'd never hear the end of it.
1: Well, Mother sent some of your other suits to the tailor this morning. It's right down the street. Shall I run over and bring one back?
2: That's just what I had in mind. Now hurry, child. I can't wait to get out of this haggard-looking garment.
1: I'll just be a few minutes, Daddy.
3: Hi, Harriet.
1: Walter, how come you're still in school?
3: Oh, your father put me on detention for a week. During lunch hour, he thought he saw me peeking under the tarpaulin of that darn statue. But it really wasn't me. It was somebody that looked like me from the back. And when Mr. Conklin called out to him, he must have run away. Then later he grabs me and reads me the riot act.
1: But that isn't fair, Walter. Can't you prove it wasn't you?
3: That's what I've just been planning, Harriet. They say a criminal always returns to the scene of the crime, right?
1: Right.
3: Well, if the peeping Tom who looks like me comes back, I'll be ready for him. A bunch of the guys in Woodshop helped me build a trap door right next to the crate. Just let that culprit try to take one more peek under the tarpaulin, and down he goes into a locked room in the basement.
1: Oh, it sounds pretty complicated, Walter, but I hope it works. You'll have to excuse me now. I've got to do an errand for Daddy.
3: Yeah, okay, Harriet. I've got to report to him right now. I'll see you later.
4: Who is it?
3: Walter Denton, sir.
4: Are you alone?
3: Yes, sir.
4: Then come in.
3: Yeah, I finished my detention for today, Mr. Conklin, and I was...
4: Stop that idiotic simpering, Denton.
3: That red flannel underwear. You look so...
4: If you don't desist...
3: I'm sorry, sir. Say, there's your suit hanging on the chair. Why don't you put it on?
2: Because I just took it off.
3: Why'd you take it off?
2: Because, Master Denton, I wanted to give you an opportunity to see for yourself how screamingly comical I look in long drawers.
3: Yes, sir, I appreciate it very much.
4: Now pick up your dunce cap and get out! All the lame-brained, gibbering mountebanks. Oh, what's the use? Too hot to get excited. Better go into my inner office and fetch the electric fan. That'll make it nice and cool. Yes, indeed.

0: Mr. Conklin? Oh, he must have gone home. Well, what have we here? A suit on the chair. He came through for the clothing drive, after all. Well, I'll just take it along and thank him tomorrow. Mrs. Davis will be so happy to get it. Da da da dum bum, da da da dum.
1: Principal's office, Osgood Conklin himself speaking.
2: This is Harriet, Daddy. The tailor's been awfully busy today, and he won't have any of your suits ready for at least an hour.
1: What? I can't stand around here in my... I can't wait here all day. Now just forget about it, Harriet. I'll simply get back into my torn suit and sneak out the back way.
2: All right, Daddy. Bye.
1: Goodbye. Where did I put that suit again? Oh, yes. Right here on this empty chair. I'll just slip it on, and in no time at all, on this empty chair!
0: Da da da da da. Da da da da. Da da. Well, what do you know? Here's the crate. I think I'll take a little peek at this statue before they cart it away. I'll just lift up this tarpaulin. Ah! What happened? Where am I?
3: Welcome aboard, Miss Brooks.
0: What are you doing down here?
3: I'm a victim of my own invention. I was trying to catch a guy who Mr. Conklin thought was me, so I built this trap door. But when I went to test it, it backfired on me.
0: We've got to get out of here. Have you tried that side door?
3: Oh, I did better than that. I locked that door from the outside. Yeah, this little old supply room won't be opened again until the custodian comes in on Monday.
0: Monday? You mean we're trapped in here all alone?
4: No!
3: We're not alone anymore, huh?
5: This is most embarrassing.
0: Oh, I don't know. I think it's kind of clubby.
5: Miss Brooks, what are you doing here?
0: Same thing you are, only I admitted I was curious.
5: How do we get out of here?
0: We can. Well, isn't it awful?
5: Now, this is a serious matter, Miss Brooks. There's probably not a living soul within sound of our voices.
0: We've got a fourth. Canasta, anyone?
5: Mr. Conklin.
3: Yeah, and he's still in those red flannels.
5: I'm warning you, Denton. Who said canasta, anyone? It's a woman. Miss Brooks! Get out of here!
3: Yeah, but the door's locked from the outside, Mr. Conklin.
5: That's got nothing to do with it. Here, this crowbar will do the trick. Is it? Oh, yes. Oh, get it. I jam it. It's working. It's opening. We're free. Free, you hear? Free!
6: Now, calm down, Mr. Conklin. You're hysterical.
5: Let go of me!
6: You better take his other arm, Walter. He'll hurt himself.
3: Yeah, I got him.
0: Well, it's nice of you to drop in, Mr. Stone.

0: No, Mr. Stone's been stunned by the fall.
1: Oh, Mr. Boynton. Miss Brooks, what happened?
2: You were naughty.
1: Never mind that. Where's Mr. Conklin? I'm positive I saw him before I blacked out.
2: Well, he became quite panicky when he saw you, Mr. Stone. In fact, only a moment ago, Mr. Boynton and Walter Denton here were each holding a sleeve of his red flannel. As you can see, they're still holding them.
1: I don't understand. If they were each holding a sleeve of his underwear, how did he get out?
2: Same way he got into this room. Trap door.
3: Miss Brooks, starring in New Barton, Frank Drive, is produced and directed by Larry Burns, written by Al Lewis and Eddie Quillen, with the music of Wilbur Hatch. Mr. Conklin was played by Gail Gordon. Others in tonight's cast were Jane Morgan, Dick Crenna, Bob Rockwell, Gloria McMillan, and Joseph Kearns. Be sure to be with us next week for another comedy episode of Our Miss Brooks.

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2: Wave weather!
4: Good evening. Now your wave weather forecast for Haverhill and the Merrimack Valley. Partly cloudy tonight. Areas of fog will filter around 70. Southwest winds 5 to 10 miles per hour. Partly cloudy early Friday, then sunny afternoon skies around 84. Southwest winds 10 to 20. Mostly clear, cooler Friday night, low around 58. Looking at the weekend, sunny and less humid Saturday, high around 80. Partly cloudy Sunday, the high around 85. I'm WHAV meteorologist James Covington. Your next wave weather in 30 minutes.
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Haverhill High School's class of 1966, along with the classes of 1966 at the Old Haverhill Trade School and the Old St. James High School, will celebrate their 60th reunion in a joint celebration. 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
2: Wave weather.
3: Good evening. Now your wave weather forecast for Haverhill and the Merrimack Valley. Partly cloudy tonight. Areas of fog will filter around 70. Southwest winds 5 to 10 miles per hour. Partly cloudy early Friday, then sunny afternoon skies, high around 84. Southwest winds 10 to 20. Mostly clear, cooler Friday night, low around 58. Looking at the weekend, sunny and less humid Saturday, high around 80. Partly cloudy Sunday, the high around 85. I'm WHAV meteorologist James Covington. Your next wave weather in 30 minutes.
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4: Good evening. Now your wave weather forecast for April in the Merrimack Valley. Partly cloudy tonight. Areas of fog will filter around 70. Southwest winds 5 to 10 miles per hour. Partly cloudy early Friday, then sunny afternoon skies high around 84. Southwest winds 10 to 20. Mostly clear, cooler Friday night, low around 58. Looking at the weekend, sunny and less humid Saturday, high around 80. Partly cloudy Sunday, the high around 85. I'm WHAV meteorologist James Covington. Your next wave weather in 30 minutes.
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4: 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The exhibit closes Monday, August 31st. 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
2: Wave weather.
3: Good evening. Now your wave weather forecast for Haverhill and the Merrimack Valley. Partly cloudy tonight. Areas of fog will fold around 70. Southwest winds 5 to 10 miles per hour. Partly cloudy early Friday, then sunny afternoon skies, high around 84. Southwest winds 10 to 20. Mostly clear, cooler Friday night, low around 58. Looking at the weekend, sunny and less humid Saturday, high around 80. Partly cloudy Sunday, the high around 85. I'm WHAV meteorologist James Covington. Your next wave weather in 30 minutes.
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4: Good evening. Now your wave weather forecast for Haverhill and the Merrimack Valley. Partly cloudy tonight, areas of fog will fold around 70, southwest winds 5 to 10 miles per hour. Partly cloudy early Friday, then sunny afternoon skies, around 84, southwest winds 10 to 20. Mostly clear, cooler Friday night, low around 58. Looking at the weekend, sunny and less humid Saturday, high around 80. Partly cloudy Sunday, the high around 85. I'm WHAV meteorologist James Covington. Your next wave weather in 30 minutes.
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5: Haverhill Firefighting Museum plans a memorial service honoring first responders who lost their lives September 11th, 2001. 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Ceremonies take place Friday, September 11th, beginning at 9:15 a.m. at 75 Canosa Avenue, Haverhill. The city closes Canosa Avenue starting at 8:30 a.m. HC Media will also present its new documentary, The Building of the 9/11 Memorial Sculpture. Light refreshments will be served. 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
2: Wave weather.
3: Good morning. Now your wave weather forecast for Haverhill and the Merrimack Valley. A partly cloudy start to our Friday, then becoming sunny this afternoon, high around 84. Southwest winds 10 to 20 miles per hour. Mostly clear, cooler tonight, low around 58. Northwest winds 10 to 15. Sunny skies, less humid Saturday, topping at around 80. Partly cloudy skies Sunday, high in the mid-80s. I'm WHAV meteorologist James Covington. Your next wave weather in 30 minutes.
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2: 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In the Edwin B. Johnson Newsroom, this is Jennifer Cosgrove.

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3: 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An important part of the program is talking with area newsmakers, giving you a direct link on the latest information on what's happening in the greater Haverhill area. Recently, I spoke with Haverhill artist Pixie Yates about a program she's doing in conjunction with the Haverhill Cultural Council and the YMCA.
4: My flowers, I just put paint down, let it dry, add another layer of color, see what happens, that maybe add some pen and ink brush marks to define some shapes. 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
3: 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And around 8:45, I'll be talking with Tom Faulkner, Haverhill Bank Vice President and Mortgage Originator. 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
5: Good morning. Now your Wave weather forecast for Haverhill and the Merrimack Valley. A partly cloudy start to our Friday, then becoming sunny this afternoon, high around 84. Southwest winds 10 to 20 miles per hour. Mostly clear, cooler tonight, low around 58. Northwest winds 10 to 15. Sunny skies, less humid Saturday, topping at around 80. Partly cloudy skies Sunday, the high in the mid-80s. I'm WHAV meteorologist James Covington. Your next Wave weather in 30 minutes.
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2: AP News, I'm Mike Hempen. Rescuers were working through mud and debris in areas devastated by a flash flood along the Himalayan border between Nepal and China. They're searching for hundreds of people still missing as the death toll rises. Authorities now are warning of further flooding and are urging people in potentially affected areas to move to safer ground. No verdict yet in the trial of Mother Lindsay Clancy.
3: Jury deliberations will continue in the morning in Massachusetts in the murder trial of Lindsay Clancy. She's accused of strangling her three young children in a case that has drawn attention to postpartum mental health. Clancy has pleaded not guilty by reason of lack of criminal responsibility, but prosecutor Jennifer Sprague says Clancy had a choice.
4: She left them discarded on the basement floor like broken toys.
3: Defense attorney Kevin Reddington says it's the system that let Lindsay Clancy down.
5: Calling a suicide hotline, we can't help you. Calling another suicide hotline, we can't help you. My God, what does she have to do?
3: Jurors must decide whether Clancy was criminally responsible, and if so, exactly what crimes she committed. I'm Ed Donahue.
2: President Trump's effort to limit voting by mail is back on hold.
6: A federal judge is again blocking President Trump's executive order on mail ballots from being implemented, this time for 2 weeks. It comes about a week before the first ballots are due to be sent out for November's midterm elections. The Trump administration's formal rule effectively says the Postal Service will not deliver mail ballots unless states provide a list of voters who should receive them and format the envelopes in a particular way. The case could be appealed back to the Supreme Court just days after the justices handed down a procedural decision allowing the administration to move ahead. I'm Ben Thomas.
2: Judge Christopher Cooper has expressed skepticism about the Kennedy Center's plan to quickly add President Trump's name to the building. This is AP News. A new study finds problems with the economic case for reduced vehicle emission standards.
7: A new study published in the journal Science contends the government relied on flawed logic to scrap vehicle emissions rules this year. An EPA analysis estimated that rescinding the standards would save Americans hundreds of billions of dollars in the coming decades. But a group of top university research economists found errors in how the analysis accounted for fuel savings, the price of technology, mileage, and consumer behavior. Correcting the errors would overturn the justification and shows the repeal is actually costing Americans more money. Study co-author Antonio Bento, a professor at USC, says you're basically forcing consumers to have higher fuel costs than they otherwise would if they were to buy cleaner cars. I'm Jennifer King.
2: A Texas judge has put on hold a Southeastern Conference rule barring players from returning to the league from the pros. I'm Mike Hempen, AP News.
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9: Good morning. Now your wave weather forecast for Haverhill and the Merrimack Valley. A partly cloudy start to our Friday, then becoming sunny this afternoon, high around 84. Southwest winds 10 to 20 miles per hour. Mostly clear, cooler tonight, low around 58. Northwest winds 10 to 15. Sunny skies, less humid Saturday, topping at around 80. Partly cloudy skies Sunday, the high in the mid-80s. I'm WHAV meteorologist James Covington. Your next wave weather in 30 minutes.
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6: I'm Mike Hempen with an AP News Minute. A grand jury has found that Florida's Republican governor's office misappropriated millions in taxpayer funds.
7: A Florida grand jury has found that Republican Governor Ron DeSantis's administration misappropriated $10 million in taxpayer money. It diverted to a charity run by his wife and was later used for political purposes. But the grand jury says it does not have enough information to file criminal charges against any individual. DeSantis does not dispute the legitimacy of the secret grand jury report, but he insists that no laws were broken and promises consequences for whomever leaked the sealed document. Democratic nominee for governor David Jolly says the grand jury probe should be reopened. I'm Lisa Dwyer.
6: Hillsborough County Commissioners will vote this morning on a proposal for a new ballpark for the Tampa Bay Rays. I'm Mike Hempen.
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9: Good morning. Now your wave weather forecast for Haverhill and the Merrimack Valley. A partly cloudy start to every Friday, then becoming sunny this afternoon, high around 84. Southwest winds 10 to 20 miles per hour. Mostly clear, cooler tonight, low around 58. Northwest winds 10 to 15. Sunny skies, less humid Saturday, topping at around 80. Partly cloudy skies Sunday, high in the mid-80s. I'm WHAV meteorologist James Covington. Your next wave weather in 30 minutes.
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1: Good morning. 68 degrees right now in downtown Haverhill at 6:04 in the forecast for today. Meteorologist James Covington is telling us that it's going to be partly cloudy this morning and then sunny this afternoon. We're looking for a high of 84 degrees. We'll take a look at the full forecast. Following this news, I'm Wynn Damon. Checking traffic right now, 495 north and southbound in Haverhill. Well, that's moving along. 97 in Haverhill looks pretty good, and 125 Main Street does as well. MEPA Transit telling us all the buses are operating on or close to schedule, and the next train from Haverhill to Boston, that's going to be leaving at 6:12, and the one after that at 7:25. In the news, October's formal dedication of Haverhill's newest recreation area, First Nations Park, involves sacred ceremonial practices with a citizen of the Asatnamsoco Noompok tribe of Massachusetts. A reading from Haverhill's Poet Laureate and other presentations. First Nations Park, as WHAV has reported, was built by Procopio Companies and gifted to the city as part of an agreement to develop the mixed-use 290-unit apartment and commercial space called The Beck. It was named in 2023 by the city's Native American Commemorative Task Force, headed by Daniel Spears, Haverhill's Poet Laureate. Spears said, quote, "Well, there are many parks in Massachusetts that feature Native Americans and events. This is the first park exclusively dedicated to remembering and honoring the culture, heritage, and stewardship of the indigenous people who lived and prospered in pre-colonial America." He further notes, quote, "It recognizes Haverhill as one of the oldest continuously used indigenous sites in New England. The Merrimack River's fishing grounds are among the longest documented indigenous gathering places in the Northeast, with archaeological evidence stretching back more than 13,000 years. A dedication ceremony is set for Saturday, October 3rd at 10 that morning on the riverfront at 236 South Elm Street. Mayor Melinda Barrett will preside with Larry Spotted Crow Man, an enrolled citizen of the Asatnamsoco Nipmuc Tribe of Massachusetts, and executive director of the Okito Cultural Center. Spears and Massachusetts and New Hampshire state officials will also be there. The dedication is free and open to the public. Parking will also be free and available at the nearby Brantford Rail Station. The park is on the former Haverhill Skateland site, a Brantford landmark for seven decades, at the intersection of Railroad Avenue, Elm Street, and the Sergeant Joseph C. Como Bridge. It features a children's play structure, shaded picnic tables, an outdoor performance area, and there's also access to a boardwalk along the river, allowing observation of the local habitat of fish, such as sturgeon and bass, and birds like the eagle and osprey. For man, the dedication recognizes the river and surrounding landscape as having long been part of an indigenous network connecting Native communities throughout the region. He explains, quote, "This river carries a significant meaning to Nipmuc people and to our Penacook relatives. who are so deeply interrelated in this region. Our ancestors came to these waterways to fish, trade, travel, and gather for ceremonial gatherings. Likewise, Spears adds, early English settlers impressed by the number of sturgeon and salmon and alewife later established the first industrial fishing operation in the nation on the same stretch of the river. Secretary of State William Galvin predicted yesterday Massachusetts will see higher turnout in next Tuesday's primary election than it did in 2022. He urged voters who have not yet returned their mail-in ballots to avoid putting them in the mail and instead vote in person or use a drop box. Speaking at a press conference in the state library, Galvin said 2026 turnout is difficult to project because voting habits have changed significantly since the last midterm primary. More voters now favor voting by mail or early and in person, he said, making comparisons to 2022 less precise. Still, early numbers point upward. As of yesterday morning, the state received about 364,000 Democratic ballots through early in-person voting and vote by mail, along with about 73,000 Republican ballots. Galvin's office said both figures are higher than the corresponding totals 4 years ago. Galvin said, quote, "I'm obviously aware that in a number of other states, there have been pronounced increases in the Democratic primary turnout, attributing some of that trend to the political environment under President Donald Trump's administration. In 2022, about 770,000 Democratic ballots and about 275,000 Republican ballots were cast. Galvin estimated that this year's Democratic turnout could reach roughly 800,000, with Republican turnout around 280,000. The state's growing number of unenrolled voters also remains a factor. Democratic enrollment has fallen below 25% of Massachusetts voters, while Republican enrollment is between 7 and 8%. Increasingly, he said, Massachusetts voters are choosing to remain unenrolled, allowing them to decide which party's primary to participate in when election arrives. With Tuesday approaching, Galvin issued a particularly pointed warning to voters who have requested mail-in ballots but have not yet returned them. More than 100,000 ballots sent to voters had not been received by the state as of yesterday. Galvin said, quote, "They have the right to go in and vote in person should they choose to, but we strongly recommend if they were going to vote by mail, do not mail the ballot. It's too late. Instead, voters should bring their completed ballots to an official drop box or vote in person. Polls will be open on Tuesday from 7 a.m. to 8 p.m. The 6th Annual Pink Party Art Show and Auction to benefit Dana-Farber Cancer Institute and the Jimmy Fund, founded by a Haverhill woman who benefited from new research and treatment, is set for Saturday, September 26th. Event manager Muriel Lee Bowles, who was diagnosed with stage 4 or metastatic breast cancer in 2013, has raised more than $65,000 since launching Pink Party Show and Auction in 2021. To keep up the progress, sponsor, artist, and prize donations are still needed and accepted through the first week of September. There are a variety of ways sponsors can help, and options are online. A link is included on this story at whav.net. Besides the art show and silent auction, the works donated by local artists, the event also features a buffet sponsored by local restaurants, a free ticket for a chance to win a door prize, pop-up interactive stations, and Pink Party gift shop. Admission is free and open to the public, and donations are also accepted online. The 6th Annual Pink Party Art Show and Auction to benefit Dana-Farber Cancer Institute and the Jimmy Fund is going to be taking place Saturday, September 26th from 11 o'clock on at Riverside Church 278 Groveland Street in Haverhill. Online auction bidding begins on Friday, September 18th. And thanks to all sponsors and donors who go to the Dana-Farber Cancer Institute. Currently 68 degrees in downtown Haverhill is 613. There is always more in the next newscast and at WHAV.net, where you can sign up on the Wavelengths Local News e-newspaper. From the Edwin V. Johnson Newsroom, this is Wynn Damon.
2: AP News, I'm Mike Hempen. Rescuers have pulled a man out of mud at a Nepal hydropower plant as search and rescue efforts scale up after catastrophic floods along the Nepal-China border.
3: At Nepal's Reswa hydropower plant, rescues pull out survivors caked in dark brown mud, and helicopters lift stranded people to safety after catastrophic floods on the Nepal-China border. While in Numakot, an official announces a flood warning on a handheld megaphone, saying, "Flood is coming to Reswa Gadi. Do not go forward, move backwards, stay away from the river." Nepal and China are racing to respond Friday after the flooding killed more than 470 people and left more than 1,500 missing. In contrast, on the Chinese side of the border, there was little information on survivors, although the death toll has been announced as 5. Both sides are concerned about more flooding, and officials have told rescuers to remain on high alert. I'm Charles de Ledesma.
2: The legal battle over the Kennedy Center is ramping up.
4: At an emergency hearing on renovations at the Kennedy Center, Judge Christopher Cooper was quick to interrupt administration attorney Bradley Mayers to ask why they were rushing to inscribe President Trump's name on the facade as soon as September 8th. Cooper previously ruled that adding Trump's name was illegal. Mayer says the timeline was in accordance with a vote by the board. Ex officio board member Representative Joyce Beatty is fighting the move.
5: We are dealing with all the unlawful actions about the Kennedy Center.
4: Beatty's attorney Nathaniel Zielinski took issue with the argument that donations will dry up and the building have to be demolished if Trump's name is not included with credit for the restoration.
6: It was the equivalent of saying, "My, what a nice Kennedy Center you have there. Shame if something were to happen to it."
4: Jennifer King, Washington.
2: A federal judge is once again blocking President Trump's executive order that seeks to limit mail voting in midterm elections. This is AP News. A new study suggests climate change is intensifying El Niños.
7: El Niños are a cyclical natural warming of the Pacific Ocean around the equator, a rise of half a degree Celsius above normal. 2 degrees warmer is considered a very strong El Niño, and Columbia University's tracker puts the most recent figure at 2.7 degrees. Now, a study published in the journal Science finds El Niño events have intensified over the past 40 years. Measurements from coral in the Galapagos Islands shows them 16% stronger. The study's authors suggest that's due to human-caused climate change, particularly the burning of fossil fuels. El Niño's warmer waters warp weather patterns globally and increase extreme events, including heat waves, floods in some places, and droughts in others. I'm Ben Thomas.
2: 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I'm Mike Hempen, AP News.
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9: Good morning. Now your wave weather forecast for Haverhill and the Merrimack Valley. A partly cloudy start to every Friday, then becoming sunny this afternoon, high around 84. Southwest winds 10 to 20 miles per hour. Mostly clear, cooler tonight, low around 58. Northwest winds 10 to 15. Sunny skies, less humid Saturday, topping at around 80. Partly cloudy skies Sunday, the high in the mid-80s. I'm WHAV meteorologist James Covington. Your next wave weather in 30 minutes.
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0: It is the Wave, 97.9 WHAV. Take me back to Chicago. I like to see a Cubs game there. I understand there's lots of good food. Chicago-style pizza. Yeah, I'd go. Yeah, I would go. I'd go look at the... I would watch a Chicago Blackhawks game. I like sports. I would see the Chicago White Sox, the Chicago Blackhawks, and all types of stuff there to go see. Oh, maybe I'd do a museum too. Maybe. Currently in downtown Haverhill, 68 degrees outside the WHAV building at 30 Howe Street. Meteorologist James Covington says, please tell people the forecast for today. All right. For today, James says it's going to be partly cloudy this morning and some sunny skies this afternoon with a high of 84. Tonight, mostly clear and the low of 58. For tomorrow, it's going to be sunny, less humid, 80 degrees, partly cloudy on Sunday with a temperature in the mid-80s. And right now, James' extended forecast, partly cloudy on Monday and the temperature in the upper 70s, and showers and thunderstorms on Tuesday, temperature in the mid-80s and 68 degrees right now in downtown Haverhill. Now, as far as the buses go, and the traffic, well, 495 north and southbound in Haverhill, moving along. 97 in Haverhill, a little bit slow right around Lafayette Square. 125 Main Street, slow around the lights near Winter and Main, right by the library there. As far as the buses, MEVA Transit telling us all of the buses are operating on or close to schedule. And the next train from Haverhill to Boston is going to be at 725. So, there you go. Today is a day known as Crackers Over the Keyboard Day. Don't do it. You'll get crumbs between all the letters. Believe me. It's Win for Breakfast right here on the Wave, 97.9 WHAV.
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3: Good morning, 68 degrees right now in downtown Haverhill at 6:30. And the forecast for today, meteorologist James Covington says it's going to be partly cloudy this morning, sunny this afternoon, and the high of 84 degrees. We'll take a look at the full forecast following this news. I'm Wynn Damon. Checking traffic right now, 495 north and southbound in Haverhill. That's moving along. And 97 in Haverhill looks pretty good. And 125 Main Street, a little slow around the lights near Winter and Main Street by the library. MEVA Transit telling us all the buses are operating on or close to schedule. And the next train from Haverhill to Boston is going to be leaving at 7:25. In the news, Haverhill caps its celebrations of the nation's founding 250 years ago with a free concert the Sunday of Labor Day weekend at Winnikenny Castle. The concert features Three at Home, Danielle Moralia and the Glory Junkies, and Julie Rhodes with various food vendors. Mayor Melinda Barrett says, quote, "Events like this remind us of what makes this city so special. There's no better way to close out this season of summer programming celebrating America's 250th anniversary than by gathering at Winnikenny Castle for an afternoon of music and celebration. Such a great opportunity for residents and families to enjoy Winnikenny and come together over Labor Day weekend. Three at Home, described as a cocktail of harmony-driven rock infused with soulful energy and emotion, is going to be opening the concert Sunday, September 6th at 1 at Winnikenny Castle at 347 Canosa Avenue. The 2021 New England Music Awards Blues Artist of the Year, Danielle Moralia and the Glory Junkies, follows at 2. With sound described as combining the blues rock vibe of the Rolling Stones' Janis Joplin with Moralia's signature lyrical ability to explore human nature at its best and worst. Headlining at 3 is Julie Rhodes, that Howl magazine calls a powerhouse vocalist with authentic soul, grounded both in the songwriting traditions of yesterday's Americana and today's very present social and political issues. Castle Road Cutlets, Boston Barbecue, and Nice Ice Baby will be providing food. Visitors are advised to bring lawn chairs.
1: Business Bulletin.
3: Anna Jakes Hospital in Newburyport recently earned Level 3 Geriatric Emergency Department accreditation from the American College of Emergency Physicians. The National Bronze Level recognition identifies the hospital's commitment to providing high-quality, specialized emergency care for older adults throughout the region. Tom Sands, market president, North Shore, and president of Anna Jakes, Beverly, Addison Gilbert, and Bay Ridge Hospitals said, quote, "Earning this accreditation is a testament to our unwavering commitment to delivering exceptional, compassionate care tailored to the complex needs of the aging population. This recognition reflects the outstanding work of our clinicians and colleagues who are dedicated to creating an environment where every older patient receives the focused attention, dignity, and expertise they deserve. The voluntary accreditation program, developed by the American College of Emergency Physicians with support from the Gary and Mary West Health Institute and the John A. Hartford Foundation recognizes emergency departments that implement best practices in caring for older adults. The accreditation signifies that the Energetics Hospital Emergency Department, part of Beth Israel Lahey Health, has implemented essential geriatric-focused policies, staff education, and interdisciplinary care models that improve outcomes and patient satisfaction for aging patients. Haverhill High School football is set to start play for the 2026 season. Despite going 3-6 the last 2 years, Coach Robert Pike says that the team has, quote, a lot of potential. Pike told WHAV the strength of the team this year will be its focus and attitude. He said they know they have potential, but they know that it's a lot of work. He added leadership and excitement will also play a crucial role in the team's performance this year. An aspect that Pike believes the team needs to improve on is its confidence and belief in itself. Pike said that many of the players on this year's team are returning starters from last season on both the defensive and offensive side of the game, adding the players are coachable and focused. He said that he hasn't decided on who will captain the Hillies this year, but he expects, quote, all of them to be leaders. Pike shared the belief that the team has in itself, quote, our guys believe when we can play our best, we can compete with any of the teams. He explained that the team doesn't see itself as the underdogs, but rather, quote, our guys believe that we have the talent to do what we can do. The Hillies are up against what Pike described as a tough Division I schedule. Season play is going to be opening up on Friday, September 11th at 7 o'clock, playing Beverly High School at Haverhill Stadium. Last season, Haverhill lost to Beverly 28-26 early into the year. This year, the Hillies break in Haverhill Stadium's brand new $1.2 million turf installed earlier this summer. Pike said, quote, it's great that we got it done. It's the best state-of-the-art brand-new turf, and the team appreciates it. The 6th Annual Pink Party Art Show and Auction to benefit Dana-Farber Cancer Institute and the Jimmy Fund, founded by a Haverhill woman who benefited from new research and treatment, is set for tomorrow, Saturday, September 26th. That's the day it's going to be held. Event manager Muriel Lee Bowles, who was diagnosed with stage 4 or metastatic breast cancer in 2013, has raised more than $65,000 since launching the Pink Party Show and Auction in 2021. To keep up the progress, sponsor, artist, and prize donations are still needed and accepted through the first week of September. There is a variety of ways that sponsors can help, and options are online. A link is included on this story at whav.net. Besides the art show and silent auction of works donated by local artists, the event also features a buffet sponsored by local restaurants, a free ticket for a chance to win a door prize, pop-up interactive stations, and the Pink Party gift shop. Admission is free and open to the public, and donations are also accepted online. The 6th Annual Pink Party Art Show and Auction to benefit Dana-Farber Cancer Institute and the Jimmy Fund is going to be taking place Saturday, September 26th, starting at 11 o'clock that morning at Riverside Church, 278 Groveland Street in Haverhill. The online auction bidding begins on Friday, September 18th. And thanks to sponsors, all donations go to the Dana-Farber Cancer Institute. In WHAV Sports, Red Sox had last night off. Tonight, they open up a big series with the Yankees. That's going to be in New York. And the Patriots wrapped up their exhibition season yesterday. They lost to the Cleveland Browns 37-13. Season opener is going to be on Wednesday, September 9th at Seattle. Elsewhere, the New England Revolution men's soccer, they are going to be at the Columbus Crew tomorrow night. And the next Boston Legacy game, women's soccer, that's going to be on Monday the 31st when they play Angel City FC. That'll be at Gillette Stadium at 8 o'clock. And Haverhill High School girls soccer on the schedule for today. It's going to be a scrimmage at Newburyport. That starts at 10 o'clock this morning. And the Haverhill High field hockey team, they are going to be at North Reading this morning at 10 for a scrimmage. And tomorrow, Whittier Tech girls volleyball will be at Ipswich for a 10 o'clock match, and boys soccer at Lowell for a scrimmage. That'll be tomorrow at 12 noon. And Northern Essex Community College soccer, men's soccer, will be at Suffolk Community College. That'll be Sunday at 12. Currently in downtown Haverhill, 68 degrees at 640. There's always more in the next newscast and at whav.net, where you can sign up for the Wavelengths Local News e-newspaper. From the

0: contract to help shore up a bullpen that's been used heavily in recent weeks. Lorenzen was released by the Colorado Rockies earlier this month. Roger Federer will be enshrined in the International Tennis Hall of Fame in Newport, Rhode Island on Saturday. The 45-year-old will be honored along with broadcaster and former player Mary Carrillo. I'm Donna Warder, AP Sports.
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2: Good morning. Now your wave weather forecast for Haverhill and the Merrimack Valley. A partly cloudy start to every Friday, then becoming sunny this afternoon, high around 84. Southwest winds 10 to 20 miles per hour. Mostly clear, cooler tonight, low around 58. Northwest winds 10 to 15. Sunny skies, less humid Saturday, topping at around 80. Partly cloudy skies Sunday, the high in the mid-80s. I'm WHAV meteorologist James Covington. Your next wave weather in 30 minutes.

0: It is the Wave 97.9 WHAV, Laura Branigan. Good morning. She was one. She did Gloria, right? Currently in downtown Haverhill, 68 degrees outside the WHAV building at 30 Howe Street in downtown Haverhill. It's just amazing how many songs are stuck in your head. I mean, really stuck in your head. Now, the weather forecast, that's stuck in my head, too. And meteorologist James Covington says it's going to be partly cloudy this morning, sunny this afternoon with a high of 84, and mostly clear, cooler tonight with a low of 58. For tomorrow, sunny, less humid, and 80 degrees tomorrow. Sunday, partly cloudy, and the temperature in the mid-80s. Right now, James' extended forecast is going to be partly cloudy on Monday with the temperature in the upper 70s and showers and thunderstorms on Tuesday and the temperature in the mid-80s. So, there you go. Oh, Tuesday's primary day, right? Well, we'll get into that in a little bit. Just want to let you know about the traffic, 495 north and southbound in Haverhill. That's moving along. 97 in Haverhill looks pretty good. And 125 Main Street, a little slow right around the intersection of Winter and Main by the library and also White's Corner and the Basler Bridge. MEVA Transit telling us all the buses are operating on or close to schedule. Next train from Haverhill to Boston. That is going to be taking place and departing the station at 7:25 this morning. Now, back to the primary. Our early voting wraps up today in Haverhill, and it's going to be in the basement of Haverhill City Hall, and that is going to be starting at 8 o'clock this morning until 4 o'clock this afternoon. And if you haven't done the mail-in and you haven't done the early voting, primary election day is going to be on Tuesday, and at your usual poll locations, and that is going to be taking place Tuesday from 7 o'clock until 8 o'clock at night, 7 a.m. to 8 p.m. And you might notice some golfers wandering around today. Haverhill's YMCA's second annual golf tournament is taking place, and check-in is actually getting underway right now, as a matter of fact, over the Bradford Country Club. They'll have all types of fundraising events, such as a raffle, mulligan sales. I would need those. And also, there would be a welcome by the YMCA leadership, OS Pro, and it's all going to, that part's going to be happening this afternoon, 1:15. They're going to have a great lunch and all that. So good luck to all the golfers today. And if you are not signed up to play, well, by all means, you can always ask Tracy Fuller at the YMCA in Haverhill, hey, how'd the golf tournament go for you? 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
1: Today is August 28th. On this day in 1746, Lucy Terry Prince was among the residents of Deerfield traumatized by an Abenaki raid on the village. Lucy, an enslaved woman, described the horrific event in The Bars Fight, the earliest known poem by a black writer in North America. The work is also the most accurate account of what happened that day. Five colonists died, one was badly wounded, and another was taken captive. We know more about the raid than we do about the poet. No other writing of hers has been found. We do know that, at her death in 1821, she warranted an unusually long obituary that praised her as a remarkable woman with an assemblage of qualities rarely to be found among her sex. For more about this and other Mass Moments, go online to massmoments.org. 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

0: And good morning. 68 degrees right now in downtown Haverhill at 7:01. The forecast for today. Meteorologist James Covington says that we will be having some partly cloudy conditions this morning and sunny this afternoon with a high of 84. We'll take a look at the full forecast following this news. I'm Wynn Damon. Checking traffic right now, 495 north and southbound in Haverhill. That's moving along. 97 in Haverhill looks pretty good, and 125 Main Street, a little slow around the lights near Winter in Main, also in White's Corner area, the Bachelor Bridge. Viva Transit telling us all the buses are operating on or close to schedule. And the next train from Haverhill to Boston, well, it's going to be leaving at 7:25. In the news, October's formal dedication of Haverhill's newest recreation area, First Nations Park, involves sacred ceremonial practices with a citizen of the Hassanamsoco Nipmuc tribe of Massachusetts, a reading from Haverhill's poet laureate, and other presentations. First Nations Park, as WHAV has reported, was built by Procopio Companies and gifted to the city as part of an agreement to develop the mixed 290-unit apartment and commercial space called The Back. It was named in 2023 by the city's Native American Commemorative Task Force, headed by Daniel Spears, Haverhill's poet laureate. Spears said, quote, "Well, there are many parks in Massachusetts that feature Native Americans and events. This is the first park exclusively dedicated to remembering and honoring the culture, heritage, and stewardship of the indigenous people who lived and prospered in pre-colonial America." He further notes, quote, "recognizes Haverhill as one of the oldest continuously used indigenous sites in New England. The Merrimack River's fishing grounds were among the longest documented indigenous gathering places in the Northeast, with archaeological evidence stretching back more than 13,000 years. A dedication ceremony is set for Saturday, October 3rd at 10 a.m. on the riverfront at 236 South Elm Street. Mayor Melinda Barrett will preside with Larry Spotted Crow Man, an enrolled citizen of the Hassanamsoco Nipmuc Tribe of Massachusetts and executive director of the Okidu Cultural Center, Spears, Massachusetts, and New Hampshire state officials will also be there. The dedication is free and open to the public. Parking will also be free and available at the nearby Brantford Rail Station. The park is on the former Haverhill Skateland site, a Brantford landmark for seven decades, at the intersection of Railroad Avenue and Elm Street and Sergeant Joseph C. Como Bridge. It features a children's play structure, shaded picnic tables, an outdoor performance area, and there's also access to a boardwalk along the river, allowing observation of the local habitat of fish, such as sturgeon and bass, and birds like the eagle and osprey. For man, the dedication recognizes the river and surrounding landscape as having long been part of an indigenous network connecting native communities throughout the region. He explains, quote, "this river carries a significant meaning to Nipmuc people and to our Penacook relatives who are so deeply interrelated in this region. Our ancestors came to these waterways to fish, trade, travel, and to gather for ceremonial gatherings. Likewise, Spears adds, early English settlers impressed by the number of sturgeon, salmon, and alewife later established the first industrial fishing operation in the nation on the same stretch of river." Secretary of State William Galvin predicted yesterday Massachusetts will see higher turnout in next Tuesday's primary election than it did in 2022. He urged voters who have not yet returned their mail-in ballots to avoid putting them in the mail and instead vote in person or use a drop box. Speaking at a press conference, in the state library. Galvin said the 2026 turnout is difficult to project because voting habits have changed significantly since the last midterm primary. More voters now favor voting by mail or early or in person, making comparisons with 2022 less precise. Still, early numbers point upward. As of yesterday morning, the state received about 364,000 Democratic ballots through early in-person voting and vote by mail, along with about 73,000 Republican ballots. Galvin's office said both figures are higher than the corresponding totals 4 years ago. Galvin said, quote, "I'm obviously aware that in a number of other states, there's been pronounced increases in the Democratic primary turnout, attributing some of that trend to the political environment under President Donald Trump's administration. In 2022, about 777,000 Democratic ballots and about 275,000 Republican ballots were cast. Galvin estimated that this year's Democratic turnout could reach roughly 800,000, with Republican turnout around 280,000. The state's growing number of unenrolled voters also remains a factor. Democratic enrollment has fallen to below 25% of Massachusetts voters. Galvin says that Republican enrollment is between 7 and 8%. Increasingly, he added, Massachusetts voters are choosing to remain unenrolled, allowing them to decide which party's primary to participate in when an election arrives. With Tuesday approaching, Galvin issued a particularly pointed warning to voters who have requested mail-in ballots but have not yet returned them. More than 100,000 ballots sent to voters had not been received by the state as of yesterday. Galvin said that they have the right to go in and vote in person should they choose to, but strongly recommend that if they're going to vote by mail, do not mail the ballot. It's too late. Instead, voters should bring their completed ballots to an official drop box or vote in person. Polls will be open Tuesday from 7 a.m. to 8 p.m. The 6th annual Pink Party art show and auction to benefit Dana-Farber Cancer Institute and the Jimmy Fund, founded by a Haverhill woman who benefited from new research and treatment, is set for Saturday, September 26. Event manager Muriel Lee Bowles, who was diagnosed with stage 4 or metastatic breast cancer in 2013, has raised more than $65,000 since launching the Pink Party show and auction in 2021. To keep up the progress, sponsor, artist, and prize donations are still needed and accepted through the first week of September. There are a variety of ways that sponsors can help, and options are online. A link is included on this story at whav.net. Besides the art show and silent auction of works donated by local artists, the event also features a buffet sponsored by local restaurants, a free ticket for a chance to win a door prize, pop-up interactive stations, and the Pink Party gift shop. Admission is free and open to the public, and donations are also accepted online. 6th annual Pink Party art show and auction to benefit Dana-Farber Cancer Institute and the Jimmy Fund is going to be taking place Saturday, September 26th from 11 o'clock that morning onward at Riverside Church, 278 Groveland Street in Haverhill. Online auction bidding is going to begin on Friday, September 18th. And thanks to sponsors, all donations go to Dana-Farber Cancer Institute. In WHAV sports, the Red Sox had last night off. Tonight, they open up a crucial series with the Yankees in New York. Yankees are right above the Red Sox for the American League East. In second place, Sox are in third. Patriots wrapped up their preseason schedule yesterday. They lost to the Cleveland Browns 37-13, and the season opener is going to be on Wednesday, September 9th at Seattle. The New England Revolution men's soccer, their next game coming up tomorrow night on the road at the Columbus Crew. Haverhill High School sports on the schedule for today, it's girls soccer at Newburyport for scrimmage at 10, and field hockey at North Reading for scrimmage. That is also going to be at 10. Tomorrow, Whittier Tech girls volleyball is going to be at Ipswich for a 10 o'clock match, and boys soccer at Lowell for a 12 o'clock scrimmage. At Northern Essex Community College, men's soccer, they are going to be at Suffolk Community College Sunday at noon. And semi-pro football, the Haverhill Hitmen will be in action tomorrow night in Derby, Connecticut, to take on the Valley Generals. Currently 68 degrees in downtown Haverhill at 7:11. There is always more in the next newscast and at WHAV.net, where you can sign up for the Wavelengths Local News e-newspaper. From the Edwin V. Johnson Newsroom, this is Wynn Damon.
1: AP News, I'm Mike Hempen. Police in Nepal say the country's death toll has risen to more than 470 from flash floods along the Nepal-China border. More than 1,500 people are missing. Rescue workers are working through mud and debris. Authorities are warning of more flooding and are urging people in potentially affected areas to move to safer ground. The U.S. and Canada have wrapped up their trade war, hitting each other with steep new tit-for-tat tariffs. Commerce Secretary Howard Lutnick says Canada is to blame for the talks collapsing.
2: Canada was going to have the best trade deal in the world. And what happened was that Canada walked away. We had a deal. We shook hands. The president announced it, right? Everybody was positive. Canada made the decision for political purposes. They wanted to walk away.
1: Despite the bravado coming from both sides, analysts suspect the longtime allies will eventually strike a deal to end a conflict that neither really wants. Congo's government figures show that the fastest growing Ebola outbreak in history has spread to two new health zones in eastern Congo. A total of 60 zones are now affected. Congo's health ministry says there have been nearly 5,800 confirmed cases, including almost 2,800 deaths. Cases of illness from lettuce have spread.
3: Officials have confirmed cases of a parasitic illness tied to lettuce in three more states. The Food and Drug Administration says the outbreak now involves 20 states and more than 11,400 people. The new states are Georgia, Tennessee, and Texas. Federal regulators have focused their investigation on lettuce from a farm in central Mexico operated by Taylor Farms. The FDA says its inspectors are on site and continue to test and investigate its practices. I'm Lisa Dwyer.
1: This is AP News. Hospital officials say Israeli strikes and tank fire in Gaza have killed at least four people, including two children. Three former organizers of Hong Kong's annual vigils in remembrance of the 1989 Tiananmen Square crackdown have returned to court.
4: Yi Chuk-young, Cho Hang-tung, and Albert Ho, former leaders of the Hong Kong Alliance in support of patriotic democratic movements of China, were charged in 2021 under the law that's effectively stifled the city's previously thriving pro-democracy movement. Li and Chow, who pleaded not guilty, were convicted on August 21. Ho earlier entered a guilty plea, which can often result in a reduced sentence. They face a maximum prison term of 10 years and are expected to be sentenced at a later date. Alex Li, one of the judges, said they would be sentenced within 2 weeks, though. I'm Charles de Ledesma.
1: 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I'm Mike Hempen, AP News.
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6: Good morning. Now your wave weather forecast for Haverhill and the Merrimack Valley. A partly cloudy start to every Friday, then becoming sunny this afternoon, high around 84. Southwest winds 10 to 20 miles per hour. Mostly clear, cooler tonight, low around 58. Northwest winds 10 to 15. Sunny skies, less humid Saturday, topping at around 80. Partly cloudy skies Sunday, high in the mid-80s. I'm WHAV meteorologist James Covington. Your next wave weather in 30 minutes.
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0: It is the Wave 97.9 WHAV. And there you go with Sweet. Good morning. It's Wind for Breakfast and a forecast for today. Meteorologist James Covington says it's going to be partly cloudy this morning, sunny this afternoon with a high of 84. Mostly clear and cool tonight with a low of 58 for tomorrow. Sunny, less humid, 80 degrees. And the extended forecast, well, let's see, Sunday. Partly cloudy and the temperature in the mid-80s. Then James says it looks like it's going to be partly cloudy on Monday with the temperature in the upper 70s. And then on a primary day, Tuesday, showers, thunderstorms, and the temperature in the mid-80s. Traffic-wise, 495 north and southbound in Haverhill. That is moving along. 97 itself in Haverhill, a little bit slow right around the lights by Forest Street. 125 Main Street, slow around the lights near the Plateau Line. Also in the downtown area, winter in Maine and also the Bachelor Bridge. MEVA Transit telling us all the buses are operating on or close to schedule. Next train from Haverhill to Boston, that's going to be leaving in 5 minutes. And the one after that is going to be at 8:27 this morning. Right now, 68 degrees at 7:20. What do we have for birthdays for you today? Well, let's see. Born on this date was actor Daniel Stern, Home Alone, 1957 for him. Shania Twain celebrating a birthday today, 1965. Jack Black has a birthday today, 1969 for him. And Leanne Rimes, the singer, 1982. She has a birthday today. And Elizabeth Ann Seton, the first American-born saint, was born on this day, 1774. At the other end of the scale, Ruth Gordon passed away on this date back in 1985. And Chanel, the world's oldest dog, a dachshund, at 147 in dog years, 21 in human years, passed away on this date in 2009. And it was on this date, back in 1958, that the New York Times broke the TV quiz show scandal story. And that's it. It's Wind for Breakfast here on the way. Oh, and 1963, Dr. Martin Luther King delivered his I Have a Dream speech. It's Wind for Breakfast on the way, 97.9 WHAV.
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3: AP Sports, I'm Donna Warder. In Major League Baseball, Chris Sale struck out 11 in a five-hit shutout, and the Atlanta Braves beat the Los Angeles Dodgers 1-0 Thursday night to complete a three-game sweep. The Nationals beat the Rockies 7-1 to split their four-game series. The Cardinals 7, Orioles 5, the Royals 13, Blue Jays 2, the Astros 5, Yankees 1, the Brewers 8, Mets 2, and the Giants beat the Diamondbacks 6-1. The Toronto Blue Jays have signed veteran right-hander Michael Lorenzen to a one-year contract to help shore up a bullpen that's been used heavily in recent weeks. Lorenzen was released by the Colorado Rockies earlier this month. Roger Federer will be enshrined in the International Tennis Hall of Fame in Newport, Rhode Island on Saturday. The 45-year-old will be honored along with broadcaster and former player Mary Carrillo. I'm Donna Warder, AP Sports.
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1: The Groveland Congregational Church is celebrating its 300th birthday with a block party. The event will be held Saturday, September 5th, from 11 a.m. to 6 p.m. at the church, 4 King Street, Groveland. Costumed volunteers will tell stories and explore the events which shaped the church's history. Refreshments will be served throughout the day, and live music, hands-on activities, games, and an arrowhead dig for young explorers will be offered. Hear the story of Bell, Groveland's historic tower bell cast in 1795 by Paul Revere. It has been in continuous use since then. The church, a member of the United Church of Christ, dates its beginnings back to June 17, 1726, when Friends founded the East Parish of Bradford. Submit your own nonprofit events and announcement at least 3 weeks in advance. 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In the Edwin B. Johnson Newsroom, this is Jennifer Cosgrove.

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5: Good morning. 69 degrees right now in downtown Haverhill at 7:32, and the forecast for today. Meteorologist James Covington says partly cloudy this morning, sunny this afternoon, the high of 84. We'll take a look at the full forecast following this news. I'm Wynn Damon. Checking traffic right now, 495 north and southbound in Haverhill. That's moving along. 97 in Haverhill looks pretty good at 125 Main Street. Slow around the lights near the Plateau Line. Also in the downtown area, Meva Transit telling us all the buses are operating on or close to schedule. And the next train from Haverhill to Boston, well, it's going to be leaving at 8:27. In the news, Haverhill caps its celebrations of the nation's founding 250 years ago with a free concert, and that's going to be taking place Sunday of Labor Day weekend at Winnikinny Castle. The concert features Three at Home, Danielle Maraglia and the Glory Junkies, and Julia Rhodes with various food vendors. Mayor Melinda Barrett says that, quote, events like this remind us of what makes this city so special. There's no better way to close out the season of summer programming celebrating America's 250th anniversary than by gathering at Winnikinny Castle for an afternoon of music and celebration. Such a great opportunity for residents and families to enjoy Winnikinny and come together over Labor Day weekend. Three at Home, described as a cocktail of harmony-driven rock infused with soulful energy and emotion, is going to be opening the concert Sunday, September 6th at 1 at Winnikinny Castle at 347 Canosa Avenue. The 2021 New England Music Awards Blues Artist of the Year, Danielle Maraglia and the Glory Junkies, follows at 2 with sound described as combining the blues rock vibe of the Rolling Stones and Janis Joplin with Maraglia's signature lyrical ability to explore human nature at its best and worst. Headlining at 3 o'clock is Julie Rhodes, that Howl magazine calls a powerhouse vocalist with authentic soul, grounded both in the songwriting traditions of yesterday's Americana and today's very present social and political issues. Castle Road Cutlets, Boston Barbecue, and Nice Ice Baby will be providing food. Visitors are advised to bring lawn chairs.
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5: Anna Jinks Hospital of Newburyport recently earned Level 3 Geriatric Emergency Department accreditation from the American College of Emergency Physicians. The National Bronze Level recognition identifies the hospital's commitment to providing high-quality, specialized emergency care for older adults throughout the region. Tom Sands, Market President, North Shore, and President of Anna Jinks, Beverly, Addison Gilbert, and Bay Ridge Hospitals, said, quote, earning this accreditation is a testament to our unwavering commitment to delivering exceptional, compassionate care tailored to the complex needs of the aging population. Recognition reflects the outstanding work of our clinicians and colleagues who are dedicated to creating an environment where every older patient receives the focused attention, dignity, and expertise they deserve. The voluntary accreditation program developed by the American College of Emergency Physicians with support from the Gary and Mary West Health Institute and the John A. Hartford Foundation recognizes emergency departments that implement best practices in caring for older adults. The accreditation signifies that the Energy Hospital Emergency Department, part of Beth Israel Lahey Health, has implemented essential geriatric focus policies, staff education, and interdisciplinary care models that improve outcomes and patient satisfaction for aging patients. Haverhill High School is set to start play for the 2026 season. Despite going 3-6 the last 2 years, Coach Robert Pike says the team has a lot of potential. Pike told WHAV the strength of the team this year will be its focus and attitude. He said, quote, "They know they have potential, but they know that it's a lot of work." He added that leadership and excitement will also play a crucial role in the team's performance this year. An aspect Pike believes the team needs to improve on is its confidence and belief in itself. Pike said many of the players on this year's team are returning starters from last season on both the defensive and offensive side of the game. Adding that the players are coachable and focused, he said that he hasn't decided who will captain the Hillies this year, but he expects all of them to be leaders. Pike shared the belief that the team has in itself. Quote, "Our guys believe when we can play our best, we can compete with any of the teams." He explained that the team doesn't see itself as the underdogs, but rather, quote, "Our guys believe that we have the talent to do what we can do." The Hillies are up against what Pike described as a tough D1 schedule. Season play is going to be opening up on Friday, September 11th at 7 p.m., playing Beverly High School at Haverhill Stadium. Last year, Haverhill narrowly lost to Beverly 28-26. This year, the Hillies break in Haverhill Stadium's brand new $1.2 million turf installed earlier this summer. Pike says it's great, quote, "that we got it done. It's the best state-of-the-art brand new turf, and the team appreciates it." And the 6th annual Pink Party Art Show and Auction to benefit Dana-Farber Cancer Institute and the Jimmy Fund, founded by Haverhill Woman, who benefited from new research and treatment, is set for Saturday, September 26. Event manager Muriel Lee Bowles, who was diagnosed with stage 4 or metastatic breast cancer in 2013, has raised more than $65,000 since launching the Pink Party Show and Auction in 2021. To keep up the progress, sponsor, artists, and prize donations are still needed and accepted through the first week of September. There are a variety of ways the sponsors can help, and options are online. A line is included, and a link is included on this story at whav.net. Besides the art show and silent auction of works donated by local artists, the event also features a buffet sponsored by local restaurants, a free ticket for a chance to win a door prize, pop-up interactive stations, and the Pink Party gift shop. Admission is free and open to the public, and donations are also accepted online. The 6th annual Pink Party Art Show and Auction to benefit Dana-Farber Cancer Institute and the Jimmy Fund will be taking place Saturday, September 26th from starting at 11 o'clock that morning at Riverside Church at 278 Groveland Street in Haverhill. The online auction bidding begins on Friday, September 18th. And thanks to sponsors, all donations go to the Dana-Farber Cancer Institute. In WHAV sports, the Red Sox had last night off, and tonight they open up a crucial series with the Yankees in New York. And the Patriots wrapped up their preseason schedule last night, losing to the Cleveland Browns 37-13. Season opener is going to be on Wednesday night, September 9th, at Seattle. In men's soccer, the New England Revolution will be at the Columbus Crew tomorrow night at 7:30. Haverhill High School sports on the schedule for today. Girls soccer at Newburyport for a 10 o'clock scrimmage. And field hockey at North Reading this morning at 10, also for a scrimmage. Whittier Voc-Tech girls volleyball will be at Ipswich tomorrow morning at 10. Boys soccer at Lowell for a noontime scrimmage tomorrow. Northern Essex Community College on Sunday. Men's soccer team will be at Suffolk Community College for a noontime game. And in semi-pro football, the Haverhill Hitmen will be on the road in Derby, Connecticut, to play the Valley Generals. Currently 69 degrees in downtown Haverhill at 741. There's always more in the next newscast and at WHAV.net, where you can sign up for the Wavelengths Local News e-newspaper. From the Edwin V. Johnson Newsroom, this is Wynn Damon.
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1: I'm Mike Hempen with an AP News Minute. President Trump has signed off on renaming Lake Ontario in the U.S.
2: President Trump has followed through on a threat to change what Lake Ontario is called in the U.S. in the Oval Office. The president signed an executive order updating the name to Lake America for the U.S. Geographic Naming Service. That ups his fight with Canada, whom he calls the worst to deal with on trade.
3: They feel entitled, and just we can't have that.
2: The renaming is reminiscent of the president last year ordering a switch from the Gulf of Mexico to the Gulf of America.
3: Now all we need is an ocean. So maybe we'll have to change the name of the Atlantic and or the Pacific. Maybe we'll change them both.
2: Sagar Magani at the White House.
1: Quebec's governing party has opened the provincial election campaign by casting President Trump as a real adversary. I'm Mike Hempen.
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5: Wave Weather.
6: Good morning. Now your Wave Weather forecast for Haverhill and the Merrimack Valley. A partly cloudy start to every Friday, then becoming sunny this afternoon, high around 84. Southwest winds 10 to 20 miles per hour. Mostly clear, cooler tonight, low around 58. Northwest winds 10 to 15. Sunny skies, less humid Saturday, topping at around 80. Partly cloudy skies Sunday, the high in the mid-80s. I'm WHAV meteorologist James Covington. Your next Wave Weather in 30 minutes.
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0: It is Wave 97.9. WHAV and the Kinks. Hey, good morning. It's Win for Breakfast. It's Friday morning, and let's see, 69 degrees outside the WHAV building at 7:48. And the forecast for today, meteorologist James Covington says it's going to be partly cloudy this morning, sunny this afternoon with a high of 84, mostly clear tonight with a low of 58, and sunny tomorrow, less humid, 80 degrees. And the Sunday forecast, partly cloudy skies, and the temperature right around 85. Right now, James' extended forecast, partly cloudy on Monday, with the temperatures in the upper 70s for the very last day of August. And then showers and thunderstorms in the forecast for Tuesday, with a temperature in the mid-80s. Traffic-wise, 495 north and southbound in Haverhill. Well, everything appears to be moving along. And as far as the other traffic goes, what else do we have going on? The other traffic, it looks like it is on 97 in Haverhill. That is moving along as well, although a little slow right around the lights by Forest Street, Lafayette Square, a little slow there. And 125 Main Street, slow around the lights near the Plateau Line, also in the downtown area and on the Bachelor Bridge. So be aware of that. Guess that's something we're going to get used to saying for a while. Anyway, now, as far as the buses, MEVA Transit telling us all the buses operating on or close to schedule next train from Haverhill to Boston, that is going to be leaving at 8:27. So we have the, the Red Sox big series tonight in New York. The Yankees are in second place. The Red Sox are in third place. Tampa Bay's in first. I don't think anybody's going to catch them, but and we'll find out. You know what? I want to remind you about something that's going to be taking place at the Crescent Yacht Club in Haverhill. It's the first Steamboat Weekend, and that is going to be taking place. First boats are going to be arriving this afternoon and tonight, and they are expecting boats to be in the 16 to 24-foot range. They all burn wood to make steam for propulsion. Some of the boats are antiques. Some are reproductions. And they are on their way up to, I think it's Lake Winnipesaukee, but they're going to be here first. So that's going to be taking place this afternoon and tonight at the Crescent Yacht Club in Haverhill. Music by Whiskey Rain starts tonight at 7:30. Tomorrow, they'll have breakfast sandwiches and coffee starting at 8:30. And they have the monthly coffee cruise in car show. That'll be tomorrow from 9 to 11. And the arrival of the remaining registered boats, a boat parade at noon tomorrow, barbecue at noon as well. That'll be lasting till 4. And the Alan Whitney Jazz Band will perform on the lawn tomorrow from 3 to 7. Boats will be on display all day for viewing, demonstrations, and possible rides. And then on Sunday, they also start out the day with breakfast sandwiches and coffee from 8 to 11, followed by more demonstrations, viewing, possible rides, and another boat parade at noon. So it's going to be a fun time. It sounds like it's going to be a fun time. And you can always get a hold of Rick, the Commodore, over at the Yacht Club in Haverhill. You can email Commodore, CYCRick, at gmail.com, or you can call or text 978-387-6416. So Rick LeBlanc telling us all that information, and it's Haverhill's Crescent Yacht Club and a Steamboat Weekend starting this afternoon and tonight. 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
2: Asters provide a spot of color in the autumn garden and late-season nectar for many beneficial insects. Hi, I'm Melinda Myers, horticulturist and gardening expert. Asters are a diverse group of plants, but can be lumped into three groups based on their native habitat and preferred growing conditions. Those native to meadows, prairies, marshes, and roadsides prefer full sun. Some require evenly moist soil, while others are a bit more drought-tolerant. The second group are also sun-loving, but prefer cool nights and require rich, well-drained soils. The third group includes woodland asters that tolerate deep shade but flower best in partial sun. These need moist, rich soil but will tolerate dry conditions. Richard Hockey of the Chicago Botanic Garden did a comparative study of cultivated asters in 2013. He provides insight into the group of plants and information that can help you select the best asters for your garden. Check out our website for this and other gardening tips. 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
1: Good morning. Currently 69 degrees outside the WHAV building at 8:01. And the forecast for today, meteorologist James Covington says it's going to be partly cloudy this morning, sunny this afternoon with a high of 84. We'll take a look at the full forecast following this news. I'm Wynn Damon. Checking traffic right now, 495 north and southbound through Haverhill, moving along 97 in Haverhill, a little slow right around Lafayette Square and around the lights by Forest Street. 125 Main Street, slow around the lights near the Plateau Line, also in the downtown area, and the Bachelor Bridge. MEVA Transit telling us all the buses are operating on or close to schedule, and the next train from Haverhill to Boston, that's going to be at 8:27. In the news, October's formal dedication of Haverhill's newest recreation area, First Nations Park, involves sacred ceremonial practices with a citizen of the Hassa Namsiko Nipmuc tribe of Massachusetts, a reading from Haverhill's poet laureate, and other presentations. First Nations Park, as WHAV has reported, was built by Procopio Companies and gifted to the city as part of an agreement to develop the mixed 290-unit apartment and commercial space called The Beck. It was named in 2023 by the city's Native American Commemorative Task Force, headed by Daniel Spears, Haverhill's poet laureate. Spears says, quote, "Well, there are many parks in Massachusetts that feature Native Americans and events. This is the first park exclusively dedicated to remembering and honoring the culture, heritage, and stewardship of the indigenous people who lived and prospered in pre-colonial America." He notes, quote, "It recognizes Haverhill as one of the oldest continuously used indigenous sites in New England. The Merrimack River's fishing grounds are among the longest documented indigenous gathering places in the Northeast, with archaeological evidence stretching back more than 13,000 years. A dedication ceremony is set for Saturday, October 3rd, at 10 that morning on the riverfront at 236 South Elm Street. Mayor Melinda Barrett will preside with Larry Spotted Crow Man, an enrolled citizen of the Hassa Namsiko Nipmuc tribe of Massachusetts and executive director of the Okidu Cultural Center. Spears and Massachusetts and New Hampshire state officials will be there as well. The dedication is free and open to the public. Parking will also be free and available at the nearby Brantford Rail Station. The park is on the former Haverhill Skate Land site, a Brantford landmark for 7 decades, at the intersection of Railroad Avenue, Elm Street, and Sergeant Joseph C. Como Bridge. It features a children's play structure, shaded picnic tables, an outdoor performance area. There's also access to a boardwalk along the river, allowing observation of the local habitat of fish, such as sturgeon and bass, and birds like the eagle and osprey. For man, the dedication recognizes the river and surrounding landscape as having long been part of an indigenous network connecting native communities throughout the region. He explains, quote, "This river carries a significant meaning to Nipmuc people and to our Penacook relatives who are so deeply interrelated in this region. Our ancestors came to these waterways to fish, trade, travel, and gather for ceremonial gatherings." Likewise, Spears adds, early English settlers impressed by the number of sturgeon and salmon and alewife later established the first industrial fishing operation in the nation on the same stretch of the river. Secretary of State William Galvin predicted yesterday that Massachusetts will see higher turnout in next Tuesday's primary elections than it did in 2022. He urged voters who have not yet returned their mail-in ballots to avoid putting them in the mail and instead vote in person or use a drop box. Speaking at a press conference in the state library. Galvin said the 2026 turnout is difficult to project because voting habits have changed significantly since the last midterm primary. More voters now favor voting by mail or early and in person, making comparisons with 2022 less precise. Still, early numbers point upward. As of yesterday morning, the state received about 364,000 Democratic ballots through the early in-person voting and vote by mail, along with about 73,000 Republican ballots. Galvin's office said that both figures are higher than the corresponding totals 4 years ago. He added, quote, "I'm obviously aware that in a number of other states, there's been pronounced increases in the Democratic primary turnout, attributing some of that trend to the political environment under President Donald Trump's administration. In 2022, about 777,000 Democratic ballots and about 275,000 Republican ballots were cast. Galvin estimated that this year's Democratic turnout could reach roughly 800,000, with Republican turnout around 280,000. The state's growing number of unenrolled voters also remains a factor. Democratic enrollment has fallen below 25% of Massachusetts voters, while Republican enrollment is between 7% and 8%. Increasingly, he said, Massachusetts voters are choosing to remain unenrolled, allowing them to decide which party's primary to participate in when an election arrives. With Tuesday approaching, Galvin issued a particularly pointed warning to voters who have requested mail-in ballots but have not yet returned them. More than 100,000 ballots sent to voters had not been received by the state as of yesterday. Galvin said, quote, "They have the right to go in and vote in person should they choose to, but we strongly recommend that if they were going to vote by mail, do not mail the ballot. It's too late. Instead, voters should bring their completed ballots to an official drop box or vote in person. Polls will be open Tuesday from 7 a.m. to 8 p.m. And the 6th annual Pink Party Art Show and Auction to benefit Dana-Farber Cancer Institute and the Jimmy Fund, founded by a Haverhill woman who benefited from new research and treatment, is set for Saturday, September 26. Event manager Muriel Lee Bowles, who was diagnosed with stage 4 breast cancer in 2013, has raised more than $65,000 since launching the Pink Party Show and Auction in 2021. And to keep up the progress, sponsor, artists, and prize donations are still needed and accepted through the first week of September. There are a variety of ways the sponsors can help, and options are online. A link is included on this story at whav.net. Besides the art show and silent auction of works donated by local artists, the event also features a buffet sponsored by local restaurants, a free ticket for a chance to win a door prize, pop-up interactive stations, and the Pink Party gift shop. Admission is free and open to the public. Donations are also accepted online. The 6th annual Pink Party Art Show and Auction to benefit Dana-Farber Cancer Institute and the Jimmy Fund is going to be taking place Saturday, September 26th, starting at 11 o'clock that morning at Riverside Church, 278 Groveland Street in Haverhill. Online auction bidding begins Friday, September 18th. And thanks to sponsors, all donations go to Dana-Farber Cancer Institute. In WHAV sports, Red Sox had last night off. Tonight they open up an important series with the Yankees in New York. Patriots wrapped up their preseason schedule last night, losing to the Cleveland Browns 37-13. Season opener is going to be on Wednesday, September 9th at Seattle. And in men's soccer, the New England Revolution will be at Columbus tomorrow night. Haverhill High School sports. On the schedule for today, it's girls soccer in a scrimmage at Newburyport at 10. Field hockey at North Reading in a scrimmage also at 10 o'clock. Whittier Tech tomorrow. Girls volleyball will be at Ipswich. That'll be a 10 o'clock match. And boys soccer at Lowell for a scrimmage tomorrow at noon. Northern Essex Community College soccer will be at Suffolk Community College Sunday at noon. And in semi-pro football, the Haverhill Hitmen will be on the road in Derby, Connecticut tomorrow night to play the Valley Generals. Currently 69 degrees in downtown Haverhill at 810. There's always more in the next newscast and at WHAV.net, where you can sign up for the Wavelengths local news e-newspaper. From the Edwin V. Johnson Newsroom, this is Wynn Damon.
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4: AP News, I'm Mike Hempen. Officials say flash floods on the Nepal and China border have killed more than 500 people and left more than 1,500 missing.
5: Rescuers have pulled survivors from mud and helicopters have lifted people to safety after flash floods hit Nepal and China. Nepal's Disaster Management Authority has reported over 500 deaths, while on the Chinese side, the toll is so far under 10. Hundreds of foreigners were in the area on work, trekking or pilgrimage projects. Authorities are now warning of more flooding from a new lake. Thousands have been evacuated and rescue operations continue. Families worldwide in over 30 countries are hoping for news of their missing loved ones. I'm Charles Tillidesma.
4: The AP's Lisa Dwyer reports on a preliminary report concerning a close call August 4th between the presidential helicopter and an airliner.
6: Radio equipment relocated due to construction at the White House likely contributed to a close call August 4th when air traffic controllers could not hear pilots from the president's helicopter radio in before taking off from the White House as an airliner was taking off from Reagan National Airport. In spite of a meeting the week before over concerns about communications issues. That's according to a preliminary report by the National Transportation Safety Board, which says recordings from the tower show that controllers could not hear the pilot from Marine One. But in recordings from ATC.com, the Marine One pilot can be heard making those calls.
7: Marine One, proceed, Miss Reed.
6: The controller seems surprised a few minutes later when the helicopter is taking off.
7: Marine One, you said your proceed is brief?
6: Yeah. Then?
7: Seven, okay, no, 3 minutes, roger, proceed is brief.
6: The radio transmission equipment has now been relocated to improve line of sight. I'm Lisa Dwyer.
4: Jurors in the Lindsey Clancy trial resume deliberations later today. World shares have been mostly higher in Europe and Asia. This is AP News. Correspondent Bruce Martin reports on legal problems for Packers running back Josh Jacobs.
8: Jacobs was charged Thursday with misdemeanor battery and misdemeanor criminal damage to property. This according to Wisconsin court records. Each charge is subject to a fine of not more than $10,000 or not more than 9 months in prison or both if he is convicted. The formal charges came more than 3 months after he was arrested following an alleged domestic violence incident at his home near Green Bay. The trouble began when a woman identified as Jacobs' girlfriend told officers she had been looking through Jacobs' phone and saw he had been talking to other girls.
4: Major League Baseball has proposed limiting free agent signings to several weeks in December and then from early February on. The plan is to create an off-season transaction flurry similar to the NFL and NBA, but it hinges on adopting a salary cap system proposed in May. I'm Mike Hempen, AP News.
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10: Good morning. Now your wave weather forecast for Haverhill and the Merrimack Valley. A partly cloudy start to every Friday, then becoming sunny this afternoon, high around 84. Southwest winds 10 to 20 miles per hour. Mostly clear, cooler tonight, low around 58. Northwest winds 10 to 15. Sunny skies, less humid Saturday, topping at around 80. Partly cloudy sky Sunday, the high in the mid-80s. I'm WHAV meteorologist James Covington. Your next wave weather in 30 minutes.
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0: It is the Wave, 97.9 WHAV and Electric Light Orchestra. Hey, we'll have a chance to chat with Haley Pearson. She's talking about celebrating America's 250th anniversary, all types of stuff happening, and some other things too. And that's coming up in just a couple of minutes right here on the Wave, 97.9 WHAV. As far as the weather goes, meteorologist James Covington says it's going to be partly cloudy this morning and some sunny skies this afternoon with a high of 84, mostly clear tonight with a low of 58. Tomorrow, Saturday, sunny, less humid, 80 degrees. Great day for the farmers market. And Sunday, it's going to be partly cloudy, temperature in the mid-80s. Right now, James' extended forecast, partly cloudy on Monday with a temperature in the upper 70s. And showers and thunderstorms possible on Tuesday, temperature in the mid-80s. Traffic-wise, 495 north and southbound in Haverhill. Well, it's moving along. 97 in Haverhill looks pretty good. 125 Main Street, just a little slow. Right around the lights in the downtown area, the Bachelor Bridge. Viva Transit telling us all the buses are operating on or close to schedule. Next train from Haverhill to Boston, that is going to be at 8:27. The one after that at 9:57. It's Wind for Breakfast on the Wave, 97.9 WHAV.
1: In sports, I'm Donna Warder. In Major League Baseball, Chris Sale struck out 11 in a 5-hit shutout, and the Atlanta Braves beat the Los Angeles Dodgers 1-0 Thursday night to complete a 3-game sweep. The Nationals beat the Rockies 7-1 to split their 4-game series. The Cardinals 7, Orioles 5, the Royals 13, Blue Jays 2, the Astros 5, Yankees 1, the Brewers 8, Mets 2, and the Giants beat the Diamondbacks 6-1. The Toronto Blue Jays have signed veteran right-hander Michael Lorenzen to a 1-year contract to help shore up a bullpen that's been used heavily in recent weeks. Lorenzen was released by the Colorado Rockies earlier this month. Roger Federer will be enshrined in the International Tennis Hall of Fame in Newport, Rhode Island on Saturday. The 45-year-old will be honored along with broadcaster and former player Mary Carrillo. I'm Donna Warder, AP Sports.
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3: 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In the Edwin B. Johnson Newsroom, this is Jennifer Cosgrove.
0: It is the Wave, 97.9 WHAV, and on the line with us is Haley Pearson, who is Haverhill's 250th celebration, 250th anniversary celebration, and also a downtown events coordinator, and she has so many things going on. And Haley, good morning to you. Thanks for joining me today.
4: Good morning, Lynn. Thanks for having me. It's always great to share with you what's going on in our wonderful city here. We're wrapping up a really wonderful summer of events here in Haverhill, and there's more to come. Summer's not yet over. Just last night, I was at Bradford Common. Team Haverhill puts together the Thursday Nights Live, and that wrapped up their season of live music on the Bradford Common, and that was a blast. I don't know if you've been to that, but it's a really nice time. Live music, usually nice ice babies there with slush, and people are having a good time, so that was really wonderful. They've got the farmers market, as you mentioned earlier, this Saturday. Always a good time, too. And, yeah, we've got other stuff coming up, like we have our Labor Day weekend concert in just a couple short weeks here. On Sunday, September 6th, we've got a lineup of three bands, 1 to 4 p.m. at Winnikinny Castle. Really wonderful location. They recently had the Zip Trip held there, and it was just really great to see so many people coming out and utilizing this beautiful space with the castle as the backdrop and really just gorgeous grounds that are kept up so beautifully. So the Labor Day weekend concert is going to be a really good time. It's free, family friendly. We're going to have food trucks. We've got Boston Barbecue. We've got Castle Road Cutlets and Nice Ice Baby. And again, that's Sunday, September 6th, 1 to 4 p.m. of Labor Day weekend at Winnikinny Castle with Julie Rhodes headlining. But it's three bands. We got three at home band opening, Danielle M. and the Glory Junkies playing at 2 o'clock, and then Julie Rhodes closing out the show at 3 o'clock.
0: Yeah, in fact, I think Julie, the Glory Junkies, they played last night over the Bradford Common, right? That was the entertainment?
4: That's right, yeah, and that's why I mentioned that, too, because they are just a powerhouse band. She's fabulous. She's actually played and knows Julie Rhodes as well, and got this just incredible voice. Did some Janis Joplin and some Rolling Stones, and, yeah, so I'm really psyched to see the live music and looking forward for, you know, people to come out, do something during the Labor Day weekend. You know, at this point, school's back in session too. So it's kind of a nice weekend to just kind of like settle into the new routine. You know, maybe you got some more back to school shopping to do, stay local, enjoy those last beach days of the summer and see some live music.
0: That's right. Now, are you tuning up your guitar so you can join along with them?
4: Oh, always. Yeah, I always play a song or two. You know me. No, not me. I like to be on the outside of things, you know. And we also got Haverhill Art Walk coming up in September, so that's another program that I'm working on. So we currently have a call for artists to participate in that. So if you're an artist and you want to be a vendor in the art market, you can check out the Creative Haverhill website. Or email me at haverhillartwalk@gmail.com. We're also looking for folks to participate, whether you're an organization or a business or an individual that wants to host some sort of creative, interactive programming. We've had, you know, printmaking, button making, all kinds of activities during Haverhill Art Walk. So, again, you can reach out to me. That's where we're at. That's September 26th. So, September is also just a really wonderfully busy month in the city with all kinds of stuff happening. So I think June and September are really like you want to be around Haverhill. You know, summer people go away, you go on vacation, but stick around for September because every weekend there's something going on. We've got the Labor Day weekend to kick it off. We've got River Ruckus is coming up after that. The Wildflower School's block party. Art walk. So every weekend there's just a lot of activity.
0: Oh yeah, don't forget Woofstock 2026 too.
4: That's right. I know you won't. You and Remy will be there.
0: And we mentioned it as well too a little bit earlier over the Crescent Yacht Club coming in today and tomorrow. There'll be those steamboats, small steamboats. Mm. So you want to take that in as well. And, yeah, there's an awful lot of stuff going on. Yeah, we had that story about the art walk coming up. For folks who may not be familiar with the alleyway, why don't you tell me about that a little bit?
4: Sure, yeah. So art walk started as a way to really activate areas of downtown that maybe weren't being utilized, getting artists to show their work, say, in restaurants or hosting pop-up exhibitions. And one of those pieces is bringing an alleyway art market to the event. So art walk is held in June and September. And then so the alleyways along Washington Street are activated with artists setting up over 20, usually over 30 artists throughout the alleyways selling their work. It's free to participate. And that's just one piece as a way to support artists, encourage, you know, folks to shop locally, and you know, before purchasing something from Amazon, why not consider, you know, getting something from a local artist that you can gift or hang on your walls or really treasure. And, you know, with that too, there's also, we have live music and interactive activities, like I said, pop-up exhibitions. So yeah, it's just another, you know, fun, family-friendly day. The goal is to kind of keep business as usual, so we don't close the streets down. We want to make sure that the restaurants are accessible, because that's a big part of Art Walk too, is supporting the creative community, but also the business community too.
0: Now, one last question. I know we're wrapping up the 250th celebration of America in Haverhill. Are you making any plans for the 151st?
4: We're just gonna, you know, get through this year here. And, we had a really full season of wonderful events, with readings of the Declaration, programming at all the different cultural treasures. We had events like the July 4th bike parade, Juneteenth event, and now the Labor Day weekend event. Plus, I know the Santa Parade is really leaning into that theme, and we'll have the Christmas stroll coming up soon after that, believe it or not. So kind of just focusing on this year's programming right now.
0: Okay, I understand. All right. Well, thank you very much, and we'll see you. And thank you for all the stuff, all the coordination effort that you have put into this over the past several months. That's a lot of work, and you've helped out a lot of people. You know, figure out where they want to go, when they want to go, and what they want to see. So thank you so much.
4: Well, thanks, Wynn. I hope to see you at the Labor Day weekend concert September 6th at Winnikinney.
0: All right. Thank you so much. Haley Pearson, who is the Haverhill Downtown Events Coordinator, as well as helping out with the 250th birthday celebration for Haverhill, our guest this morning, right here on The Wave, 97.9 WHAV.
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0: Good morning. 71 degrees right now in downtown Haverhill at 8:33. The forecast for today, meteorologist James Covington says it's going to be partly cloudy this morning, then some sunny skies this afternoon with a high of 84. We'll take a look at the full forecast. Following this news, I'm Wynn Damon. Checking traffic right now, 495 north and southbound through Haverhill moving along. 97 in Haverhill, slow around the lights by Forest Street. Also Lafayette Square, 125 Main Street, slow around the lights near the Plateau Line. Also in the downtown area, MEVA Transit telling us all the buses are operating on or close to schedule. And the next train from Haverhill to Boston, that's going to be leaving at 9:57. In the news, Haverhill caps its celebration of the nation's founding 250 years ago with a free concert, and that's going to be taking place Sunday of Labor Day weekend at Winnikinney Castle. The concert featuring Three at Home, Daniel Moralia and the Glory Junkies, and Julie Rhodes, with various food vendors. Mayor Melinda Barrett says, quote, events like this remind us of what makes this city so special. There's no better way to close out the season of summer programming celebrating America's 250th anniversary than by gathering at Winnikinny Castle for an afternoon of music and celebration. Such a great opportunity for residents and families to enjoy Winnikinny and come together over Labor Day weekend. Three at Home, described as a cocktail of harmony-driven rock infused with soulful energy and emotion, opens the concert Sunday, September 6th at 1 at Winnikinny Castle at 347 Canosa Avenue. The 2021 New England Music Awards Blues Artist of the Year, Daniel Maralia, and the Glory Junkies follows at 2 o'clock, with sound described as combining the blues rock vibe of the Rolling Stones and Janis Joplin with Maralia's signature lyrical ability to explore human nature at its best and worst. Headlining at 3 is Julie Rhodes, that Howl magazine calls a powerhouse vocalist with authentic soul grounded both in the songwriting traditions of yesterday's Americana and today's very present social and political issues. Castle Road Cutlets, Boston Barbecue, and Nice Ice Baby will be providing food. Visitors are advised to bring lawn chairs.
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0: In Anajinks Hospital of Newburyport, recently earned a Level 3 Geriatric Emergency Department accreditation from the American College of Emergency Physicians. The National Bronze Level recognition identifies the hospital's commitment to providing high-quality, specialized emergency care for older adults throughout the region. Tom Sands, Market President, North Shore, and President of Anajinks, Beverly, Addison Gilbert, and Bay Ridge Hospital, said, quote, earning this accreditation is a testament to our unwavering commitment to delivering exceptional, compassionate care tailored to the complex needs of the aging population. This recognition reflects the outstanding work of our clinicians and colleagues who are dedicated to creating an environment where every older patient receives the focused attention, dignity, and expertise they deserve. The voluntary accreditation program developed by the American College of Emergency Physicians with support from the Gary and Mary West Health Institute and the John A. Hartford Foundation recognizes emergency departments that implement best practices in caring for older adults. The accreditation signifies that the Anajinks Hospital Emergency Department, part of Beth Israel Lahey Health, has implemented essential geriatric-focused policies, staff education, and interdisciplinary care, and that improves the outcomes and the patient satisfaction for aging patients. In WHAV sports, the Red Sox had last night off. Tonight they open up a series in New York against the Yankees. And in preseason football yesterday, the Patriots lost to the Cleveland Browns 37-13. Their season opener is coming up on Wednesday, September 9th at Seattle. New England Revolution tomorrow night. They will be at Columbus. And in high school sports on the schedule today, in girls soccer, Haverhill High girls soccer will be at Newburyport for a 10 o'clock scrimmage. Field hockey at North Reading for a 10 o'clock scrimmage. Whittier Tech tomorrow, girls volleyball at Ipswich at 10 o'clock, and boys soccer at Lowell for a noontime scrimmage, and Northern Essex Community College soccer at Suffolk Community College Sunday at noon. And in semi-pro football, the Haverhill Hitmen will be on the road tomorrow night in Derby, Connecticut to play the Valley Generals. Currently 71 degrees in downtown Haverhill at 8:38. There is always more in the next newscast and at WHAV.net, where you can sign up for the Wavelengths Local News e-newspaper. From the Edwin V. Johnson Newsroom, this is Wynn Damon.
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9: From around the world, these are the latest international news headlines. Rescuers have pulled survivors from mud and helicopters lifted people to safety after flash floods hit Nepal and China. Nepal's Disaster Management Authority has reported over 530 deaths and 1,500 people missing. While on the Chinese side, the death toll so far is under 10. Hundreds of foreigners were in the area for work, trekking and pilgrimage. Russian forces have resumed their drone barrage of Ukraine's Kyiv region, hitting more than a dozen apartment buildings and storage depots in a second straight day of aerial attacks, officials say. Congo government figures show that the fastest growing Ebola outbreak in history has spread to two new health zones in the east of the country. People watch a partial lunar eclipse across the Americas and Europe, including in Marica, Brazil. According to NASA, in this partial eclipse, about 90% of the moon passes through the Earth's umbra, falling just short of a total lunar eclipse. I'm Charles de Ledesma.
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2: Wave Weather!
11: Good morning. Now your Wave Weather forecast for Haverhill and the Merrimack Valley. A partly cloudy start to our Friday, then becoming sunny this afternoon, high around 84. Southwest winds 10 to 20 miles per hour. Mostly clear, cooler tonight, low around 58. Northwest winds 10 to 15. Sunny skies, less humid Saturday, topping at around 80. Partly cloudy skies Sunday, the high in the mid-80s. I'm WHAV meteorologist James Covington. Your next Wave Weather in 30 minutes.
10: 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It's where comfort lives. ClimateZone.biz, 978-372-2232.

0: It is Wave 97.9 WHAV, Booker T and the MGs. I never had an MG. Never had a Booker T. Right now, it is 71 degrees outside the WHAV building at 30 Howe Street, downtown Haverhill. Meteorologist James Covington says that for today, partly cloudy this morning, sunny skies this afternoon with a high of 84. Mostly clear tonight, cooler with a low of 58. For tomorrow, it's going to be sunny, less humid, 80 degrees, partly cloudy on Sunday, temperature in the mid-80s. And James says that the extended forecast, partly cloudy on Monday with a temperature in the upper 70s. And on Tuesday, primary election day in Massachusetts, going to be showers and maybe a thunderstorm with a high in the mid-80s. Traffic-wise, 495 north and southbound in Haverhill. That's moving along, 97 in Haverhill, a little bit slow right around Lafayette Square, 125 Main Street, a little slow in the downtown area around Winter and Main Street. Also at the White's Corner as well, the Basilier Bridge. We'll have a chance to talk with Tom Faulkner from the Haverhill Bank, VP Mortgage Originator, tough word, but he knows how to say it, and he'll be our guest coming up in just a couple of minutes right here on The Wave, 97.9 WHAV.
1: How Jelly Roll Morton struck jazz gold in the Emerald City. You're on The Soundbeat. New Orleans, Kansas City, Harlem. These early hotspots are synonymous with the explosion of jazz in the 20s and 30s. But many big-name artists made their way out west, and none bigger than Jelly Roll Morton, the man who claimed to have invented the whole genre. Here he is in a Victor recording, Seattle Hunch, from 1929.

0: hadn't followed a woman to Seattle, but he stayed for the gambling. He'd win big in the underground nightclubs and speakeasies prevalent in the city's Jackson Street area, but he'd also lose big. In fact, he even wrote this tune as a nod to a feeling he'd get when his luck was about to shift. Lots of gamblers claim to have such abilities, but Morton even predicted his own death. Find out more by typing Jelly in the search bar at soundbeat.org. 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I'm Brett Barry.
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0: It is The Wave, 97.9 WHAV, and in the studio with me is Tom Faulkner from the Haverhill Bank, a vice president, and also a mortgage originator. All right, so
4: that's right.
0: The good thing is you don't have to start from scratch, right?
4: That's right, yeah.
0: Somebody's done them before, so
4: that's right.
0: Use that. But we like to bring in Tom every once in a while, talking about the banking industry, not just, you know, Haverhill Bank, but all the banks in general. And you have a mission today to talk about home equity loans and lines
4: That's
0: of credit.
4: Right.
0: And that can be very important, can it?
4: It is, yeah. As you know, we're coming into the fall season, which is great if you're a football fan, which I am. But also it's a good time to start preparing for winter. You know, if you have some foresight, you know it's going to get cold and there's going to be snow again. So sometimes people need to do some home improvements in preparation for that. And it's a good time to tap into your home equity. The issue right now is that mortgage rates are still higher than we hope to see, you know. But yet people have a lot of value in their properties still. The property values are staying up high. So they want to find a way to tap into that equity in case they need, you know, a new driveway or a new roof or gutters or whatever it is. Or if you're like me, I needed a new boiler last winter, which, on a side note, is very expensive now, but it's an absolute necessity in the winter. So the best way to do that is with a home equity product. And under the subject of home equity, there's two possibilities. There's home equity loans and home equity lines of credit. Typically, what decides which is best for whom is the use of the funds, what they're going to be using the loan for. If it's for home improvement, usually people go for the home equity line of credit because they're going to need funds gradually over time, incrementally as they go. If they're going to do, say, you know, a roof or then a driveway, or if they're going to do kitchen or bathroom, whatever it is. And the way the lines of credit work, I mean, I can speak for my bank, but to be completely honest with you, most banks offer very similar products in this department. The way ours works and most banks work is the life of the line of credit is generally 20 years. It's divided into two halves or two phases. The first half is called the draw period, and then the second half is called the pay down period, which I'll get to in 1 second. But during the draw period, it's basically like an availability. Just to use simple round numbers, if someone's house is $500,000 in value and they have a $200,000 mortgage, we can lend up to 80% of the value of the house. So you take the 80% of their $500,000 house, which is $400,000, and then back out the mortgage amount that they already have of $200,000. And in that example, they would have $200,000 worth of equity that they could tap into. And so say they took a line of credit for $200,000, it doesn't mean they have to use the full amount. I mean, they could use whatever they need. If say they need $14,000 for a new boiler, which is around what they cost now. It's alarming. It's gone up recently. Then they would be paying interest only on just that $14,000. And the rest of the difference there, whatever that is, $186,000, would be available for future use as long as they qualify for it. And it's a very not risk-free, everything has risk, but it's a very low-risk way of using your home's equity to improve it. And it, if you improve your home, obviously that's a good investment because that value is going to stay there if you ever go to sell it.
0: So that is the equity line of credit.
4: Exactly.
0: So you don't pay for that. You don't pay it back until you actually use it.
4: Correct. Yeah. And when you do use it, believe it or not, you're only obligated to pay the interest only each month. And if you want to pay back the principal amount, that's at your own discretion. If you choose to pay it back, you can do that. If you want to pay it all down back to zero and leave it entirely available for future use, you can do that as well. There's no carrying costs. There's no like annual fee or monthly payment if it's a zero balance. So it may, even if you don't need it immediately and you don't predict future needs, you might. So it may be a good idea to see your local banker and discuss home equities.
0: Oh, okay. Yeah. Now, so that's the line of credit. Now, yep. The loan is like a regular loan, right?
4: Correct. Yeah, it's basically a traditional term loan or installment loan, as they call it, you know, where we provide all the money up front, lump sum. And then usually that product is best for people who have a predetermined amount of money they know they're going to need. Like if it's a debt consolidation, say they have a bunch of credit card debt that they want to put into one loan and then pay it off over either 5 years, 10 years, or up to 20 years. That's the way to go for that. There's like a pro and a con. The pro to that is that it's a fixed rate term loan, so it's very low risk. The con or the downside to that is that the monthly payment is higher because you're paying principal and interest. And typically it's a shorter term than a conventional 30-year fixed rate mortgage. So if you truncate the repayment term, that means the monthly payment is going to be a little bit higher. But it's probably better than holding on to credit cards for, you know, with ridiculous interest rates for the long term. So
0: yeah, the credit card interest rate is like 20, 25.
4: It's insane.
0: Yeah.
4: It shouldn't even be legal. But real quick, just going back to the home equity line of credit. If you take no action at the end of that 10-year draw period, it will convert to a 10-year term loan for the second half of the line of credit life. So a lot of people say, okay, what happens at the end of 10 years if I owe $50,000 on my $200,000 line of credit? Well, you're not going to be paying back the full $200,000 because you didn't use it. It's just that $50,000 that they used would then convert to a $50,000 term loan for the last 10 years at whatever the interest rate is 10 years from now.
0: So when you get these things, they tie it into the value of the house. So if you happen to sell the house, then that comes out of the proceeds.
4: It would come out of the just like a mortgage would. Exactly. Yeah. And the other benefit is kind of reminded me of that is that there's no closing costs with these. If you have a mortgage in a first lien position or you have an existing mortgage to. Then this is free to do. So it's about as low risk as it gets for our home loans.
0: Well, I can see that for my driveway, for example.
4: Yes.
0: I got out of the car this past winter, and all of a sudden my foot went right through the in down to the dirt underneath the pavement there.
4: Yeah, houses are expensive.
0: Yeah, and I don't know how much a driveway would cost, but I know how much a roof costs.
4: Yes,
0: and yeah. It costs more than a boiler.
4: Yeah. So I have a relatively small house. The last time I did my roof, it was in 2012, and it was expensive back then. Honestly, I don't even want to know what it costs now because I think a roof lasts, 20 years? So, you know, it's getting closer toward the back nine. You know, I'm going to need to do another one soon.
0: Hey, I just saw a product being promoted that you don't have to replace the roof right away. All you have to do is spray this magic formula on top of the roof, and you might get an extra 10 years out of it.
4: Yeah, I don't know if I buy it. I do hear advertisements for East Coast Metal Roofing, not to plug a company or anything, but evidently you never have to replace your roof. So I don't know.
0: Yeah, it's always something else. Like the bank products, there are pros and cons.
4: Yeah, exactly. Yeah. So, I mean, basically, there's a product out there for every need. It's just determining which one is best for whom, and just have a conversation with your local loan officer. And I'd be happy to do that as well.
0: All right. So, home equity loans. Home equity lines of credit.
4: Yeah.
0: Now, so you go to the bank and you say, I want one of these two things.
4: Yeah.
0: And so how do they figure out the value of the house?
4: So good question. We do what's called an AVM or automated valuation model. And so basically that's in a conventional mortgage, that's part of the closing cost. Typically for a single family residence, they're going to pay between $400 and $500 for an appraisal. With a home equity product, it's something we order online, and they have an algorithm they use. Basically, they look at comparable home sales within a certain radius and within a certain time frame, usually the past few months, and determine a value that way. And it's interesting when you see the formula. It's looks convoluted, but it all does make sense. But long story short, sorry to ramble on, it's free, and we get a value, and that's our point of reference from which we do the calculation. And if someone comes in to ask about that, they'll know all this stuff on day one, what they qualify for, that kind of thing. So, but from the time they apply for one of these loans until the time they have access typically takes close to 30 days, few weeks to 30 days.
0: All right, so you shouldn't wait till the last minute.
4: Exactly, yeah, yeah. Try to get out in front of it.
0: Okay. All right, so home equity lines of credit, that you only pay that back as you use it, and
4: right.
0: You're only obligated to pay back the interest.
4: Correct.
0: And then after 10 years, then the...
4: Then it converts to a term loan for the latter half, the
0: okay.
4: second half.
0: All right. Is that with all the banks or just Haverhill Bank?
4: Pretty much with every bank, yeah. The only minor differences between banks is I noticed some banks have a teaser rate or an introductory rate where it's lower for the first year just to draw people in. Speaking for my bank, we kind of keep it simple, and what you see is what you get. Most smaller banks are going to, you know, kind of refrain from all the bells and whistles.
0: Okay, and the home equity loan, you get all the money up front.
4: That's right, yeah.
0: And then you pay that back over 20 years or so.
4: Exactly, yeah. Same kind of model as an auto loan would be on your car, you know, that kind of thing, with all the money right there.
0: Okay.
4: And that's usually for debt consolidation. Typically, but there are other reasons to use it too.
0: Okay.
4: Obviously.
0: Now, could you use the line of credit for debt consolidation?
4: Yes. The only problem with that is that a lot of, not everyone, but some people don't have the discipline to pay back the principal. So they're kind of just postponing the repayment. And the other thing is usually they want to have a predetermined, say they want to get rid of all their debt within 5 years. They would generally want to pick the 5 year because just for instance, if you buy a car and get like a 20-year loan on a car just to keep the payment down, well, the car's value is only there for like 5 years. You know, it depreciates pretty quickly. So then, you know, 15 years from now, you're still paying on a car that has no value. So you kind of want the term of the loan to be close to the value of the collateral. Sorry to talk all banker talk right there.
0: No, I get it. You brought up the car analogy, and it's like you know, putting in a lot of repair work into a car that's just not worth it.
4: Exactly, it's different with a house because it retains the value. So it's nice to, like, even though I'd pay for that boiler last winter, it hurt to pay for it. But then, like, you know, when we go to sell this place, it has a relatively young boiler in there because they last, I think, 30 years or something like that. So, but yeah, that's how I justify it and ease the pain of having to pay for that.
0: All right. Unrelated topic. I know you're a football fan.
4: Yes.
0: You have a fantasy football team?
4: Believe it or not, I don't, only because I like to keep it pure on Sundays. I watch all the games, but I don't want to be stressed out about how my team is performing. But my friends all do that stuff, yeah.
0: Okay. I was just wondering who you had for quarterback and receivers and running back.
4: Yeah. For receivers, I would say Amon-Ra St. Brown for the Lions. That's my personal sneaky pick, just because I think Jahmyr Gibbs is going to be getting a lot of touches, but I think with Jared Goff thrown to Amon-Ra St. Brown, I think their offense is going to be nasty up in Detroit this fall. I really do. As for running backs, I thought of this because we kind of joke about it, but Bijan Robinson for the Falcons, I think, is going to have a big year only because their quarterback situation is so horrendous right now. They got Tua from the Dolphins, and I heard he's having a bad camp, and I think Penix is injured, so that's my pick. We'll see how wrong I am.
0: All right. Okay, well, that's good. All right, well, Tom, I want to thank you for joining me today and
4: thanks for having me.
0: Your insight on home equity loans, home equity lines of credit, and football.
4: I appreciate it. Thank you. Thanks for having me.
0: All right. 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
0: In the news, October's formal dedication of Haverhill's newest recreation area, First Nations Park, involves sacred ceremonial practices with a citizen of the Hassa-Namsico Dipmuc Tribe of Massachusetts, a reading from Haverhill's Poet Laureate, and other presentations. First Nations Park, as WHAV has reported, was built by Procopio Companies and gifted to the city as part of an agreement to develop the mixed 290-unit apartment and commercial space called The Back. It was named in 2023 by the city's Native American Commemorative Task Force, headed by Daniel Spears, Haverhill's Poet Laureate. Spears said, quote, "Well, there are many parks in Massachusetts that feature Native Americans and events. This is the first park exclusively dedicated to remembering and honoring the culture, heritage, and stewardship of the indigenous people who lived and prospered in pre-colonial America." He further notes, quote, "recognizes Haverhill as one of the oldest continuously used indigenous sites in New England. The Merrimack River's fishing grounds were among the longest documented indigenous gathering places in the Northeast, with archaeological evidence stretching back more than 13,000 years. A dedication ceremony is set for Saturday, October 3rd at 10 a.m. on the riverfront at 236 South Elm Street. Mayor Melinda Barrett will preside with Larry Spotted Crow Man, an enrolled citizen of the Hassa-Namsico Dipmuc Tribe of Massachusetts and executive director of the Okidu Cultural Center. Spears, Massachusetts, and New Hampshire state officials will also be there. The dedication is free and open to the public. Parking will also be free and available at the nearby Brantford Rail Station. The park is on the former Haverhill Skate Land site, a Brantford landmark for 7 decades, at the intersection of Railroad Avenue and Elm Street and Sergeant Joseph C. Como Bridge. It features a children's play structure, shaded picnic tables, an outdoor performance area, and there's also access to a boardwalk along the river, allowing observation of the local habitat of fish, such as sturgeon and bass, and birds like the eagle and osprey. For man, the dedication recognizes the river and surrounding landscape as having long been part of an indigenous network connecting Native communities throughout the region. He explains, quote, "this river carries a significant meaning to Dipmuc people and to our Penacook relatives who are so deeply interrelated in this region. Our ancestors came to these waterways to fish, trade, travel, and to gather for ceremonial gatherings. Likewise, Spears adds, early English settlers impressed by the number of sturgeon, salmon, and alewife later established the first industrial fishing operation in the nation on the same stretch of river." Secretary of State William Galvin predicted yesterday Massachusetts will see higher turnout in next Tuesday's primary election than it did in 2022. He urged voters who have not yet returned their mail-in ballots to avoid putting them in the mail and instead vote in person or use a drop box. Speaking at a press conference in the state library, Galvin said the 2026 turnout is difficult to project because voting habits have changed significantly since the last midterm primary. More voters now favor voting by mail or early or in person, making comparisons with 2022 less precise. Still, early numbers point upward. As of yesterday morning, the state received about 364,000 Democratic ballots through early in-person voting and vote by mail, along with about 73,000 Republican ballots, Galvin's office said. Both figures are higher than the corresponding totals 4 years ago. Galvin said, quote, I'm obviously aware that in a number of other states, there's been pronounced increases in the Democratic primary turnout, attributing some of that trend to the political environment under President Donald Trump's administration. In 2022, about 777,000 Democratic ballots and about 275,000 Republican ballots were cast. Galvin estimated that this year's Democratic turnout could reach roughly 800,000, with Republican turnout around 280,000. The state's growing number of unenrolled voters also remains a factor. Democratic enrollment has fallen to below 25% of Massachusetts voters. Galvin says that Republican enrollment is between 7 and 8%. Increasingly, he added, Massachusetts voters are choosing to remain unenrolled, allowing them to decide which party's primary to participate in when an election arrives. With Tuesday approaching, Galvin issued a particularly pointed warning to voters who have requested mail-in ballots but have not yet returned them. More than 100,000 ballots sent to voters had not been received by the state as of yesterday. Galvin said that they have the right to go in and vote in person should they choose to, but strongly recommend that if they're going to vote by mail, do not mail the ballot. It's too late. Instead, voters should bring their completed ballots to an official drop box or vote in person. Polls will be open Tuesday from 7 a.m. to 8 p.m. There is always more in the next newscast and at WHAV.net, where you can sign up for the Wavelengths Local News e-newspaper. From the Edwin V. Johnson Newsroom, this is Wynn Damon.
6: AP News, I'm Mike Hempen. The flash floods that have hit Nepal and China have killed more than 500 people and left more than 1,500 missing. AP correspondent Charles D. Ledesma reports a rescue team has pulled a man out of the mud at a hydro plant in Nepal.
7: At Nepal's Rasuwa Hydro Power Plant, rescues pull out survivors caked in dark brown mud, and helicopters lift stranded people to safety after catastrophic floods on the Nepal-China border. While in Nuwakot, an official announces a flood warning on a handheld megaphone, saying, flood is coming to Rasuwa Gadi. Do not go forward, move backwards, stay away from the river. Nepal and China are racing to respond Friday after the flooding killed more than 470 people and left more than 1,500 missing. In contrast, on the Chinese side of the border, there was little information on survivors, although the death toll has been announced as 5. Both sides are concerned about more flooding, and officials have told rescuers to remain on high alert. I'm Charles Deledesma.
6: An inspection contractor found a chemical leak at a Washington State paper mill was unfit for service 10 months before its fatal failure in May. The U.S. Chemical Safety Board has found that Nippon Dynaware Packing Company continued to operate the tank without making any repairs, despite 3 inspections from an outside contractor that recommended repairs. The failure killed 11 workers. It injured several others. A federal judge has ruled in favor of artificial intelligence company Anthropic in its legal battle against the Pentagon. The government labeled the company a supply chain risk earlier this year. U.S. District Judge Rita Lynn has issued a written order saying the Pentagon acted illegally by punishing Anthropic for criticizing the Department of Defense's views on AI use. This is AP News. A long-shuttered New Orleans hospital that treated patients during Hurricane Katrina is being brought back to life.
8: Dr. Lee Hamm walks through Charity Hospital in New Orleans, where he worked during Hurricane Katrina. It's been shuttered since the tragedy, but it's getting a new lease on life.
9: Doesn't look like it did before. A lot of deterioration.
8: The massive hospital is about to become a medical research hub, spearheaded by Tulane University, a $500 million project. Michael Fitz is Tulane University's president.
10: Now it's being brought back in a way that makes the same commitment to the community in terms of healthcare, research. It's a commitment to medical research and for the 22nd century.
8: The new medical research hub is expected to be completed in 2029. I'm Donna Warder.
6: I'm Mike Hempen, AP News.
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11: Good morning. Now your wave weather forecast for Haverhill and the Merrimack Valley. A partly cloudy start to our Friday, then becoming sunny this afternoon, high around 84. Southwest winds 10 to 20 miles per hour. Mostly clear, cooler tonight, low around 58. Northwest winds 10 to 15. Sunny skies, less humid Saturday, topping at around 80. Partly cloudy skies Sunday, the high in the mid-80s. I'm WHAV meteorologist James Covington. Your next wave weather in 30 minutes.
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0: Longtime Haverhill business owner and philanthropist Peter Carboni will be roasted and toasted by the Rotary Club of Haverhill. The fundraiser will be held Thursday, September 10th at 5:30 p.m. at Bradford Country Club, 201 Chadwick Road, Haverhill. Tickets are $125 for individuals and $900 for a table of eight. 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Those interested in attending the roast are advised to email organizer Tracy Fuller at fullert@northshoreymca.org. 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In the Edwin B. Johnson Newsroom, this is Jennifer Cosgrove.

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6: I'm Mike Hempin with an AP News Minute. Congo government figures show the fastest growing Ebola outbreak in history has spread to two new health zones in eastern Congo. A total of 60 zones are now affected. Congo's health ministry says there have been nearly 5,800 confirmed cases and almost 2,800 deaths. Cases of illness from lettuce have spread.
7: Officials have confirmed cases of a parasitic illness tied to lettuce in three more states. The Food and Drug Administration says the outbreak now involves 20 states and more than 11,400 people. The new states are Georgia, Tennessee, and Texas. Federal regulators have focused their investigation on lettuce from a farm in central Mexico operated by Taylor Farms. The FDA says its inspectors are on site and continue to test and investigate its practices. Cyclospora is a microscopic parasite. I'm Lisa Dwyer.
6: I'm Mike Hempin.
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9: Good morning. Now your wave weather forecast for Haverhill and the Merrimack Valley. A partly cloudy start to every Friday, then becoming sunny this afternoon, high around 84. Southwest winds 10 to 20 miles per hour. Mostly clear, cooler tonight, low around 58. Northwest winds 10 to 15. Sunny skies, less humid Saturday, topping at around 80. Partly cloudy skies Sunday, the high in the mid-80s. I'm WHAV meteorologist James Covington. Your next wave weather in 30 minutes.
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1: In a world where every second counts, where truth is buried beneath noise, one name has advanced the power of facts for over a century. 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
2: 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I'm Wynn Damon. October's formal dedication of Haverhill's newest recreation area, First Nations Park, involves sacred ceremonial practices with a citizen of the Hassanomisco Niptuck Tribe of Massachusetts. A reading from Haverhill's Poet Laureate and other presentations. First Nations Park, as WHAV has reported, was built by Procopio Companies and gifted to the city as part of an agreement to develop the mixed-use 290-unit apartment and commercial space called The Beck. It was named in 2023 by the city's Native American Commemorative Task Force, headed by Daniel Spears, Haverhill's Poet Laureate. Spears says, quote, "While there are many parks in Massachusetts that feature Native Americans and events, this is the first park exclusively dedicated to remembering and honoring the culture, heritage, and stewardship of the indigenous people who lived and prospered in pre-colonial America." He further notes, quote, "It recognizes Haverhill as one of the oldest continuously used indigenous sites in New England. The Merrimack River's fishing grounds are among the longest documented indigenous gathering places in the Northeast, with archaeological evidence stretching back more than 13,000 years. A dedication ceremony is set for Saturday, October 3rd at 10 a.m. on the riverfront at 236 South Elm Street. Mayor Melinda Barrett will preside with Larry Spotted Crow Man, an enrolled citizen of the Hassanomisco Niptuck Tribe of Massachusetts and executive director of the Okitu Cultural Center, Spears, and Massachusetts and New Hampshire state officials. The dedication is free and open to the public. Parking will also be free and available at the nearby Brantford Rail Station. The park is on the former Haverhill Skate Land site, a Brantford landmark for seven decades, at the intersection of Railroad Avenue, Elm Street, and Sergeant Joseph C. Como Bridge. It features a children's play structure, shaded picnic tables, an outdoor performance area. There's also access to a boardwalk along the river, allowing observation of the local habitat of fish, such as sturgeon and bass, and birds like the eagle and osprey. For man, the dedication recognizes the river and surrounding landscape as having long been part of an indigenous network connecting native communities throughout the region. He explains, quote, "This river carries a significant meaning to Nipmuc people and to our Penacook relatives who are so deeply interrelated in the region. Our ancestors came to these waterways to fish, trade, travel, and meet for ceremonial gatherings." Likewise, Spears adds, "Early English settlers, impressed by the number of sturgeon and salmon and alewife, later established the first industrial fishing operation in the nation on the same stretch of the river." Secretary of State William Galvin predicted yesterday that Massachusetts will see higher turnout in next Tuesday's primary election than it did in 2022. He urged voters who have not yet returned their mail-in ballots to avoid putting them in the mail and instead vote in person or use a drop box. Speaking at a press conference in the state library, Galvin said the 2026 turnout is difficult to project because voting habits have changed significantly since the last midterm primary. More voters now favor voting by mail or early and in person, making comparisons with 2022 less precise. Still, early numbers point upward. As of yesterday morning, Galvin's office said the state received about 364,000 Democratic ballots through early in-person voting and vote by mail, along with about 73,000 Republican ballots. Both figures are higher than the corresponding totals 4 years ago. Galvin said, quote, "I'm obviously aware that in a number of other states, there's been pronounced increases in the Democratic primary turnout, attributing some of that trend to the political environment under President Donald Trump's administration. In 2022, about 777,000 Democratic ballots and about 275,000 Republican ballots were cast. Galvin estimated that this year's Democratic turnout could reach roughly 800,000, with Republican turnout around 280,000. The state's growing number of unenrolled voters also remains a factor. Democratic enrollment has fallen below 25% of Massachusetts voters, while Republican enrollment, Galvin said, is between 7 and 8%. Increasingly, he said, Massachusetts voters are choosing to remain unenrolled, allowing them to decide which party's primary to participate in when an election arrives. With Tuesday approaching, Galvin issued a particularly pointed warning to voters who have requested mail-in ballots but have not yet returned them. More than 100,000 ballots sent to voters had not been received by the state as of yesterday. Galvin said, quote, "They have the right to go in and vote in person should they choose to, but we strongly recommend if they are going to be voting by mail, do not mail the ballot. It's too late. Instead, voters should bring their completed ballots to an official drop box or vote in person. Polls will be open this Tuesday from 7 a.m. to 8 p.m. And the 6th Annual Pink Party Art Show and Auction to benefit Dana-Farber Cancer Institute and the Jimmy Fund, founded by a Haverhill woman who benefited from new research and treatment, is set for Saturday, September 26th. Event manager Muriel Lee Bowles, who was diagnosed with stage 4 breast cancer in 2013, has raised more than $65,000 since launching the Pink Party Show and Auction in 2021. To keep up with the progress, sponsor, artists, and prize donations are still needed and accepted through the first week of September. There are a variety of ways sponsors can help, and options are online. A link is included on this story at whav.net. Besides the art show and silent auction of works donated by local artists, the event also features a buffet sponsored by local restaurants, a free ticket for a chance to win a door prize, pop-up interactive stations, and the Pink Party gift shop. Admission is free and open to the public, and donations are also accepted online. The 6th Annual Pink Party Art Show and Auction to benefit the Dana-Farber Cancer Institute and the Jimmy Fund is going to be taking place Saturday, September 26th, starting at 11 o'clock that morning at Riverside Church, 278 Groveland Street in Haverhill. Online auction bidding begins Friday, September 18th. And thanks to sponsors, all donations go to the Dana-Farber Cancer Institute. In WHAV sports, the Red Sox play the Yankees tonight in New York, and tomorrow night, the New England Revolution will be at the Columbus Crew. There's always more in the next newscast and at WHAV.net, where you can sign up for the Wavelengths Local News e-newspaper. From the Edwin V. Johnson Newsroom, this is Windhaven.
3: AP News, I'm Mike Hempen. AP correspondent Victoria Milko reports from an aid distribution center in Nepal as efforts scale up following heavy flash flooding.
4: Right now, we're an aid distribution site. We've been starting to see locals get access to things like solar panels, clothes, basic food and medicine after everything was washed away from the river just a few days ago. We're about 200 meters away from the river right now. You can smell the sediment in the air. You can still see the massive surge that is coming down from the mountains. People are still looking through their homes, going back to feed animals. There's bloated dead animals laying around in the villages. Dark gray sediment that still kind of comes up to your knees. On the trees, you see just how high the water got. Maybe sometimes 5-6 meters high above people's heads. It's still hard to access a lot of the areas. There's the threat that there's going to be more floods, and more floods means more damage. So a lot of the search rescuers are asking journalists, locals, and themselves to stay further away from the river.
3: Jurors in the Lindsey Clancy trial have returned for a second day of deliberations to determine whether she was responsible for her actions when she killed her three children in 2023. President Trump's effort to limit voting by mail is back on hold.
5: A federal judge is again blocking President Trump's executive order on mail ballots from being implemented, this time for 2 weeks. It comes about a week before the first ballots are due to be sent out for November's midterm elections. The Trump administration's formal rule effectively says the Postal Service will not deliver mail ballots unless states provide a list of voters who should receive them and format the envelopes in a particular way. The case could be appealed back to the Supreme Court. I'm Ben Thomas.
3: The U.S. stock market is in a holding pattern in the countdown to a highly anticipated speech this morning by Fed Chair Kevin Warsh. This is AP News. A new study finds problems with the economic case for reduced vehicle emission standards.
6: A new study published in the journal Science contends the government relied on flawed logic to scrap vehicle emissions rules this year. An EPA analysis estimated that rescinding the standards would save Americans hundreds of billions of dollars in the coming decades. But a group of top university research economists found errors in how the analysis accounted for fuel savings, the price of technology, mileage, and consumer behavior. Correcting the errors would overturn the justification and shows the repeal is actually costing Americans more money. Study co-author Antonio Bento, a professor at USC, says you're basically forcing consumers to have higher fuel costs than they otherwise would if they were to buy cleaner cars. He says even setting aside the environmental debate, the economic case for the rollback still falls apart. I'm Jennifer King.
3: A Texas judge has put on hold the Southeastern Conference rule barring players from returning to the league from the pros. I'm Mike Hempen, AP News.
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8: Good morning. Now your wave weather forecast for Haverhill and the Merrimack Valley. A partly cloudy start to our Friday, then becoming sunny this afternoon, high around 84. Southwest winds 10 to 20 miles per hour. Mostly clear, cooler tonight, low around 58. Northwest winds 10 to 15. Sunny skies, less humid Saturday, topping at around 80. Partly cloudy skies Sunday, high in the mid-80s. I'm WHAV meteorologist James Covington. Your next wave weather in 30 minutes.
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2: 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Ceremonies take place Friday, September 11th, beginning at 9:15 a.m. at 75 Canosa Avenue, Haverhill. The city closes Canosa Avenue starting at 8:30 a.m. HC Media will also present its new documentary, The Building of the 9/11 Memorial Sculpture. 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
4: I'm Mike Hempen with an AP News Minute. Federal Reserve Chair Kevin Warsh says inflation is still too high and suggests the central bank may have to raise interest rates in the coming months to bring it down. Stocks have been increasing.
5: I'm Damian Troisi, and this is Markets in a Minute. Stocks drifted higher in morning trading on Wall Street Friday. The S&P 500 index rose 0.1%. The Dow rose 0.2%. The NASDAQ composite rose 0.1%. All three indexes are on track to notch weekly gains. Bond yields held relatively steady in the Treasury market and oil prices fell. Several big technology stocks helped pull the market higher, including Apple and Microsoft. Gap surged after the retailer reported stronger profit for the latest quarter than analysts expected. Marvell Technologies slumped despite reporting encouraging financial results for its latest quarter. Markets gained ground in Europe and Asia. Damian Troisi, New York.
4: I'm Mike Hempen.
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6: Good morning. Now your wave weather forecast for Haverhill and the Merrimack Valley. A partly cloudy start to our Friday, then becoming sunny this afternoon, high around 84. Southwest winds 10 to 20 miles per hour. Mostly clear, cooler tonight, low around 58. Northwest winds 10 to 15. Sunny skies, less humid Saturday, topping at around 80. Partly cloudy skies Sunday, the high in the mid-80s. I'm WHAV meteorologist James Covington. Your next wave weather in 30 minutes.
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4: Haverhill High School's class of 1966, along with the classes of 1966 at the Old Haverhill Trade School and the Old St. James High School, will celebrate their 60th reunion in a joint celebration. 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
2: Here's the latest WHAV news. I'm Wynn Damon. Haverhill caps its celebration of the nation's founding 250 years ago with a free concert the Sunday of Labor Day weekend at Winnikinny Castle. The concert features Three at Home, Danielle Moralia and the Glory Junkies, and Julie Rhodes, with various food vendors. Mayor Melinda Barrett says, quote, "Events like this remind us of what makes this city so special. There's no better way to close out this season of summer programming, celebrating America's 250th anniversary, than by gathering at Winnikinny Castle for an afternoon of music and celebration. Such a great opportunity for residents and families to enjoy Winnikinny and come together over Labor Day weekend." Three at Home, described as a, quote, "cocktail of harmony-driven rock infused with soulful energy and emotion," opens the concert Sunday, September 6th at 1 p.m. at Winnikinny Castle at 347 Canosa Avenue. The 2021 New England Music Awards Blues Artist of the Year, Danielle Moralia and the Glory Junkies, follows at 2, with sound described as combining the blues rock vibe of the Rolling Stones and Janis Joplin with Moralia's signature lyrical ability to explore human nature at its best and worst. Headlining at 3 p.m. is Julie Rhodes, the Howl magazine calls a powerhouse vocalist with authentic soul, grounded both in the songwriting traditions of yesterday's Americana and today's very present social and political issues. Castle Road Cutlass, Boston Barbecue, and Nice Ice Baby will be providing food. Visitors are advised to bring lawn chairs.
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2: Anna Jenks Hospital of Newburyport recently earned Level 3 Geriatric Emergency Department accreditation from the American College of Emergency Physicians. The National Bronze Level recognition identifies the hospital's commitment to providing high-quality, specialized emergency care for older adults throughout the region. Tom Sands, Market President, North Shore, and the President of Anna Jenks, Beverly, Addison Gilbert, and Bay Ridge Hospitals, said, quote, "Earning this accreditation is testament to our unwavering commitment to delivering exceptional, compassionate care tailored to the complex needs of the aging population. This recognition reflects the outstanding work of our clinicians and colleagues who are dedicated to creating an environment where every older patient receives the focused attention, dignity, and expertise they deserve." The voluntary accreditation program, developed by the American College of Emergency Physicians with support from the Gary and Mary West Health Institute and the John A. Hartford Foundation, recognizes emergency departments that implement best practices in caring for older adults. The accreditation signifies that Anna Jenks Hospital Emergency Department, part of Beth Israel Lahey Health, has implemented essential geriatric-focused policies, staff education, and interdisciplinary care models that improve outcomes and patient satisfaction for aging patients. With a look at local sports, here's WHAV's John Mulcahy.
4: Haverhill High School football is set to start play for the 2026 season. Despite going 3-6 the last 2 years, Coach Robert Pike says the team has a lot of potential. Pike told WHAV the strength of the team this year will be its focus and attitude. He said, quote, "They know they have potential, but they know it's a lot of work." He added leadership and excitement will also play a crucial role in the team's performance this year. An aspect Pike believes the team needs to improve on is its confidence and belief in itself. Pike said many of the players on this year's team are returning starters from last season on both the defensive and offensive side of the game, adding the players are coachable and focused. He said he hasn't decided who will captain the Hillies this year, but he expects all of them to be leaders. Pike shared the belief the team has in themselves. Quote, "Our guys believe when we can play our best, we can compete with any of the teams." He explained the team doesn't see itself as the underdogs, but rather, quote, "Our guys believe we have the talent to do what we can do." The Hillies are up against what Pike described as a tough Division I schedule. Official season play opens on Friday, September 11th, 7 p.m., playing Beverly High School at Haverhill Stadium. Last season, Haverhill narrowly lost to Beverly 28-26 early into the year. This year, the Hillies break in Haverhill Stadium's brand new $1.2 million turf installed earlier this summer. Pike said, quote, "It's great that we got it done," adding, "It's the best, state-of-the-art, brand-new turf, and the team appreciates it." WHAV Sports, I'm John Mulcahy.
2: And the 6th Annual Pink Party Art Show and Auction to benefit the Dana-Farber Cancer Institute and the Jimmy Fund, founded by a Haverhill woman who benefited from new research and treatment, is set for Saturday, September 26th. Event manager Muriel Lee Bowles, who was diagnosed with stage 4 breast cancer in 2013, has raised more than $65,000 since launching the Pink Party Show and Auction in 2021. To keep up the progress, sponsor, artist, and prize donations are still needed and accepted through the first week of September. There are a variety of ways the sponsors can help, and options are online. A link is included on this story at WHAV.net. Besides the art show and silent auction of works donated by local artists, the event also features a buffet sponsored by local restaurants, a free ticket for a chance to win a door prize, pop-up interactive stations, and the Pink Party gift shop. Admission is free and open to the public, and donations are also accepted online. The 6th Annual Pink Party Art Show and Auction to benefit the Dana-Farber Cancer Institute and the Jimmy Fund takes place on Saturday, September 26, beginning that morning at 11 o'clock at the Riverside Church, 278 Groveland Street in Haverhill. Online auction bidding begins Friday, September 18th. And thanks to sponsors, all donations go to the Dana-Farber Cancer Institute. In WHAV Sports, the Red Sox play the Yankees tonight in New York. And tomorrow night, the New England Revolution will be at the Columbus Crew. There's always more in the next newscast and at WHAV.net, where you can sign up for the Wavelengths Local News e-newspaper. From the Edwin V. Johnson Newsroom, this is Wynn Damon.
0: AP News. Good morning, I'm Ed Donahue. New Federal Reserve Chair Kevin Warsh says inflation is still too high. Speaking in Jackson Hole, Wyoming, Warsh says inflation has cooled a bit, but
5: we must be confident that underlying inflation is moving to our objective, clearly and at sufficient speed. Otherwise, we have work to do.
0: The Fed meets in about 2 weeks. It's still unclear what they will do about interest rates. The Iran war has reached the six-month mark. The AP's Sagar Magani reports it's a notable milestone to a conflict President Trump has said would end soon.
6: About 2 weeks after it started.
7: We did a little excursion.
6: One the president said would last a few weeks. 4 months later.
7: I think it's going to go very quickly.
6: Democratic Senator Chris Murphy said the president kept promising.
8: None of it is real.
6: And the president now appears to have backed off pledges to make a deal with Iran.
7: We don't want to speak to them. We're not looking to meet or anything.
6: With his administration shifting the focus to economic pressure on Tehran. But the war's economic realities are being felt at home.
9: It's killing us.
6: Vietnam vet Ronald Bobek in North Carolina says he's pinching pennies to handle rising prices. Minister Brian Moss says there's frustration all around.
10: The war was supposed to be over within a month.
6: Sagar Magani, Washington.
0: This is day two of jury deliberations in Plymouth, Massachusetts, in the murder trial of Lindsay Clancy. She's charged with killing her three young children. Rescuers have retrieved flood survivors caked in mud along the Nepal-China border. Navu Cabritas got out.
11: We got out in 5 minutes, but we need to climb that rock mountain.
0: An inspection contractor found a chemical tank at a Washington State paper mill was unfit for service 10 months before its fatal failure in May. 11 workers were killed. This is AP News. The AP's Ben Thomas reports a new study suggests climate change is intensifying El Niños.
12: El Niños are a cyclical natural warming of the Pacific Ocean around the equator. A rise of half a degree Celsius above normal. 2 degrees warmer is considered a very strong El Niño, and Columbia University's tracker puts the most recent figure at 2.7 degrees. Now, a study published in the journal Science finds El Niño events have intensified over the past 40 years. Measurements from coral in the Galapagos Islands shows them 16% stronger. The study's authors suggest that's due to human-caused climate change, particularly the burning of fossil fuels. El Niño's warmer waters warp weather patterns globally and increase extreme events, including heat waves, floods in some places, and droughts in others. I'm Ben Thomas.
0: And I'm Ed Donahue, AP News.
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9: Good morning. Now your wave weather forecast for Haverhill and the Merrimack Valley. A partly cloudy start to our Friday, then becoming sunny this afternoon, high around 84. Southwest winds 10 to 20 miles per hour. Mostly clear, cooler tonight, low around 58. Northwest winds 10 to 15. Sunny skies, less humid Saturday, topping at around 80. Partly cloudy skies Sunday, the high in the mid-80s. I'm WHAV meteorologist James Covington. Your next wave weather in 30 minutes.
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3: Good morning, I'm Ed Donahue with an AP News Minute. He didn't actually say it, but Federal Reserve Chair Kevin Warsh signaled an interest rate hike is possible if inflation remains elevated.
4: And while this summer's PCE and CPI readings were better than expected, they do not tell me that underlying trends have meaningfully improved.
3: This was Warsh's first high-profile speech at the Fed's annual conference in Jackson Hole, Wyoming.
4: We must be confident that underlying inflation is moving to our objective, clearly and at sufficient speed. Otherwise, we have work to do. That's our job.
3: The Fed's next meeting is next month. Warsh suggested interest rates currently aren't restricting economic activity, pointing to robust business investment in AI and infrastructure and strong consumer spending. As a rule of thumb, interest rates often need to be high enough to limit borrowing and spending to cool inflation. I'm Ed Donahue.
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5: Good morning. Now your wave weather forecast for Haverhill and the Merrimack Valley. A partly cloudy start to our Friday, then becoming sunny this afternoon, high around 84. Southwest winds 10 to 20 miles per hour. Mostly clear, cooler tonight, low around 58. Northwest winds 10 to 15. Sunny skies, less humid Saturday, topping at around 80. Partly cloudy skies Sunday, the high in the mid-80s. I'm WHAV meteorologist James Covington. Your next wave weather in 30 minutes.
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2: Here's the latest WHAV news. I'm Wynn Damon. October's formal dedication of Haverhill's newest recreation area, First Nations Park, involves sacred ceremonial practices with a citizen of the Hassa-Namisco-Nipmuc tribe of Massachusetts, along with a reading from Haverhill's Poet Laureate and other presentations. First Nations Park, as WHAV has reported, was built by Procopio Companies and gifted to the city as part of an agreement to develop the mixed 290-unit apartment and commercial space called the Beck. It was named in 2023 by the city's Native American Commemorative Task Force, headed by Daniel Spears, Haverhill's Poet Laureate. Spears said, quote, "Well, there are many parks in Massachusetts that feature Native Americans and events. This is the first park exclusively dedicated to remembering and honoring the culture, heritage, and stewardship of the indigenous people who lived and prospered in pre-colonial America." He further notes, quote, "It recognizes Haverhill as one of the oldest continuously used indigenous sites in New England. The Merrimack River's fishing grounds are among the longest documented indigenous gathering places in the Northeast, with archaeological evidence stretching back more than 13,000 years. A dedication ceremony is set for Saturday, October 3rd at 10 a.m. on the riverfront at 236 South Elm Street. And Mayor Melinda Barrett will be presiding, along with Larry Spotted Crow Man, an enrolled citizen of the Hassa-Namisco-Nipmuc tribe of Massachusetts and executive director of the Okidu Cultural Center. Also appearing will be Spears and Massachusetts and New Hampshire state officials. The dedication is free and open to the public. Parking will also be free and available at the nearby Brantford Rail Station. The park is on the former Haverhill Skateland site, a Brantford landmark for seven decades, at the intersection of Railroad Avenue, Elm Street, and the Sergeant Joseph C. Como Bridge. And it features a children's play structure, shaded picnic tables, an outdoor performance area. There's also access to a boardwalk along the river, allowing observation of the local habitat of fish, such as sturgeon and bass, and birds like the eagle and osprey. For man, the dedication recognizes the river and surrounding landscape as having long been part of an indigenous network connecting Native communities throughout the region. He explains, quote, "This river carries a significant meaning to Nipmuc people and to our Penacook relatives who are so deeply interrelated in this region. Our ancestors came to these waterways to fish, trade, travel, and meet for ceremonial gatherings." Likewise, Spears adds, early English settlers, impressed by the number of sturgeon, salmon, and alewife, later established the first industrial fishing operation in the nation on the same stretch of river. Secretary of State William Galvin predicted yesterday that Massachusetts will see higher turnout in next Tuesday's primary election than it did in 2022. He urged voters who have not yet returned their mail-in ballots to avoid putting them in the mail and instead vote in person or use a drop box. Speaking at a press conference in the state library, Galvin said the 2026 turnout is difficult to project because voting habits have changed significantly since the last midterm primary. More voters now favor voting by mail or early and in person, making comparisons with 2022 less precise. Still, early numbers point upward. As of yesterday morning, Galvin's office said the state received about 364,000 Democratic ballots through early in-person voting and vote by mail, along with about 73,000 Republican ballots. Both figures are higher than the corresponding totals 4 years ago. Galvin said, quote, "I'm obviously aware that in a number of other states, there's been pronounced increases in the Democratic primary turnout, attributing some of that trend to the political environment under President Donald Trump's administration. In 2022, about 777,000 Democratic ballots and about 275,000 Republican ballots were cast. Galvin estimated that this year's Democratic turnout could reach roughly 800,000, with Republican turnout around 280,000. The state's growing number of unenrolled voters also remains a factor. Democratic enrollment has fallen below 25% of Massachusetts voters, while Republican enrollment, Galvin said, is between 7 and 8%. Increasingly, he said, Massachusetts voters are choosing to remain unenrolled, allowing them to decide which party's primary to participate in when an election arrives. With Tuesday approaching, Galvin issued a particularly pointed warning to voters who have requested mail-in ballots but have not yet returned them. More than 100,000 ballots sent to voters had not been received by the state as of yesterday. Galvin said, quote, "They have the right to go in and vote in person should they choose to, but we strongly recommend if they are going to be voting by mail, do not mail the ballot. It's too late. Instead, voters should bring their completed ballots to an official drop box or vote in person. Polls will be open this Tuesday from 7 a.m. to 8 p.m. And the 6th Annual Pink Party Art Show and Auction to benefit Dana-Farber Cancer Institute and the Jimmy Fund, founded by a Haverhill woman who benefited from new research and treatment, is set for Saturday, September 26th. Event manager Muriel Lee Bowles, who was diagnosed with stage 4 breast cancer in 2013, has raised more than $65,000 since launching the Pink Party Show and Auction in 2021. To keep up with the progress, sponsor, artist, and prize donations are still needed and accepted through the first week of September. There are a variety of ways sponsors can help, and options are online. A link is included on this story at whav.net. Besides the art show and silent auction of works donated by local artists, the event also features a buffet sponsored by local restaurants, a free ticket for a chance to win a door prize, pop-up interactive stations, and the Pink Party gift shop. Admission is free and open to the public, and donations are also accepted online. The 6th Annual Pink Party Art Show and Auction to benefit the Dana-Farber Cancer Institute and the Jimmy Fund is going to be taking place Saturday, September 26th, starting at 11 o'clock that morning at Riverside Church, 278 Groveland Street in Haverhill. Online auction bidding begins Friday, September 18th. And thanks to sponsors, all donations go to the Dana-Farber Cancer Institute. In WHAV Sports, the Red Sox play the Yankees tonight in New York, and tomorrow night, the New England Revolution will be at the Columbus Crew. There's always more in the next newscast and at WHAV.net, where you can sign up for the Wavelengths Local News e-newspaper. From the Edwin V. Johnson Newsroom, this is Wynn Damon.
0: AP News, I'm Ed Donahue. Federal Reserve Chair Kevin Warsh says inflation is still too high. The AP's Sagar Magani reports he's suggesting the central bank may need to boost interest rates to bring it down.
3: It's a more clear signal than Warsh has previously sent about his economic outlook. In his first high-profile speech at the Fed's annual conference in Jackson Hole, Warsh said data show inflation has cooled a bit.
4: They do not tell me that underlying trends have meaningfully improved.
3: In remarks provided by the Kansas City Fed, Warsh said the central bank must be confident underlying inflation is moving toward its 2% target.
4: Otherwise, we have work to do.
3: His remarks do not necessarily signal the Fed will raise rates at its meeting next month, but he did indicate rates may not be high enough to bring inflation under control. Sagar Magani, Washington.
0: A jury in Massachusetts deliberating in the murder trial of Lindsay Clancy asked to see a knife and empty pill bottles. Clancy is charged with killing her three young children. A judge granted a hearing to explore claims a man wants to recant allegations of sexual abuse years ago by Penn State assistant football coach Jerry Sandusky. Sandusky is now 82 and is in prison. 6 months after the start of the Iran war, the Trump administration is limiting an Egyptian bank's operations in the United Arab Emirates and accusing the financial institution of supporting Iran's leadership. Norway's King Harald V has died at 89. His son will replace him. In the few days since Dolly Parton died, her fans are responding by streaming. Data and analytics company Luminate found audio and video streams of Dolly Parton's songs jumped more than 2,000% to 26 million on the day of her death. More information at apnews.com. This is AP News.
5: I'm Damian Troisi, and this is Markets in a Minute. Stocks drifted higher in morning trading on Wall Street Friday. The S&P 500 index rose 0.1%. The Dow rose 0.2%. The NASDAQ composite rose 0.1%. All three indexes are on track to notch weekly gains. Bond yields held relatively steady in the Treasury market and oil prices fell. Several big technology stocks helped pull the market higher, including Apple and Microsoft. Gap surged after the retailer reported stronger profit for the latest quarter than analysts expected. Marvell Technologies slumped despite reporting encouraging financial results for its latest quarter. Markets gained ground in Europe and Asia. Damian Troisi, New York.
0: Celine Dion arrived in Paris for her first concerts since revealing her stiff person syndrome diagnosis. The 16 shows will run in September and October. Opening night, September 12th. I'm Ed Donahue, AP News.
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7: Good afternoon. Now your wave weather forecast for Haverhill and the Merrimack Valley. Skies will be sunny February Friday afternoon. We'll cling to around 84. Southwest winds 10 to 20 miles per hour. Mostly clear, cooler tonight, low around 58. Northwest winds 10 to 15. Sunny skies, less humid Saturday, topping at around 80. Partly cloudy skies Sunday, high in the mid-80s. I'm WHAV meteorologist James Covington. Your next wave weather in 30 minutes.
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3: 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In the Edwin V. Johnson Newsroom, this is Jennifer Cosgrove.

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5: I'm Ed Donahue with an AP News Minute. 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
6: Kong Harald den femte er død.
5: Norway's Prime Minister Jonas Garstor announced King Harald V has died. He was 89. The popular king modernized the royal house, but refused to follow in the footsteps of other aging monarchs by abdicating. His son now becomes King Haakon VIII. The prime minister and cabinet members joined hundreds of Norwegians gathered outside the royal palace to lay wreaths and pay tribute to the late king. Harald went into exile in the U.S. as a child during the Nazi occupation of his homeland and refused a string of European noblewomen to marry his school sweetheart. Harald's daughter-in-law, now Queen Mette Marit, faced renewed scrutiny over her connections to Jeffrey Epstein. She is not accused of any wrongdoing. She apologized for the situation she put the royal family in Norway in. More information at apnews.com. I'm Ed Donahue.
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7: Good afternoon. Now your wave weather forecast for Haverhill and the Merrimack Valley. Skies will be sunny for our Friday afternoon. We will cling to around 84. Southwest winds 10 to 20 miles per hour. Mostly clear, cooler tonight, low around 58. Northwest winds 10 to 15. Sunny skies, less humid Saturday, topping at around 80. Partly cloudy skies Sunday, the high in the mid-80s. I'm WHAV meteorologist James Covington. Your next wave weather in 30 minutes.
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10: The Haverhill Cultural Council will begin accepting applications for the next grant cycle on Tuesday, September 1st, with the application period closing Thursday, October 15th at midnight. 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
2: Here's the latest WHAV news. I'm Wynn Damon. Haverhill caps its celebration of the nation's founding 250 years ago with a free concert the Sunday of Labor Day weekend at Winnikinny Castle. The concert features Three at Home, Danielle Moralia and the Glory Junkies, and Julie Rhodes with various food vendors. Mayor Melinda Barrett says, quote, "Events like this remind us of what makes this city so special. There's no better way to close out this season of summer programming celebrating America's 250th anniversary than by gathering at Winnikinny Castle for an afternoon of music and celebration. Such a great opportunity for residents and families to enjoy Winnikinny and come together over Labor Day weekend." Three at Home, described as a, quote, "cocktail of harmony-driven rock infused with soulful energy and emotion," opens the concert Sunday, September 6th at 1 p.m. at Winnikinny Castle at 347 Canosa Avenue. The 2021 New England Music Awards Blues Artist of the Year, Danielle Moralia and the Glory Junkies, follows at 2, with sound described as combining the blues rock vibe of the Rolling Stones and Janis Joplin with Moralia's signature lyrical ability to explore human nature at its best and worst. Headlining at 3 p.m. is Julie Rhodes, the Howl magazine calls a powerhouse vocalist with authentic soul, grounded both in the songwriting traditions of yesterday's Americana and today's very present social and political issues. Castle Road Cutlass, Boston Barbecue, and Nice Ice Baby will be providing food. Visitors are advised to bring lawn chairs.
3: Business Bulletin.
2: Anna Jenks Hospital of Newburyport recently earned Level 3 Geriatric Emergency Department accreditation from the American College of Emergency Physicians. The National Bronze Level recognition identifies the hospital's commitment to providing high-quality, specialized emergency care for older adults throughout the region. Tom Sands, Market President, North Shore, and the President of Anna Jenks, Beverly, Addison Gilbert, and Bay Ridge Hospitals, said, quote, "Earning this accreditation is testament to our unwavering commitment to delivering exceptional, compassionate care tailored to the complex needs of the aging population. This recognition reflects the

0: Outstanding work of our clinicians and colleagues. We're dedicated to creating an environment where every older patient receives the focused attention, dignity, and expertise they deserve. The voluntary accreditation program, developed by the American College of Emergency Physicians with support from the Gary and Mary West Health Institute and the John A. Hartford Foundation, recognizes emergency departments that implement best practices in caring for older adults. The accreditation signifies that Antichoke's Hospital Emergency Department, part of Beth Israel Lahey Health, has implemented essential geriatric-focused policies, staff education, and interdisciplinary care models that improve outcomes and patient satisfaction for aging patients. With a look at local sports, here's WHAV's John Mulcahy.
1: Haverhill High School football is set to start play for the 2026 season. Despite going 3-6 the last 2 years, Coach Robert Pike says the team has a lot of potential. Pike told WHAV the strength of the team this year will be its focus and attitude. He said, quote, "They know they have potential, but they know it's a lot of work." He added leadership and excitement will also play a crucial role in the team's performance this year. An aspect Pike believes the team needs to improve on is its confidence and belief in itself. Pike said many of the players on this year's team are returning starters from last season on both the defensive and offensive side of the game, adding the players are coachable and focused. He said he hasn't decided who will captain the Hillies this year, but he expects all of them to be leaders. Pike shared the belief the team has in themselves. Quote, "Our guys believe when we can play our best, we can compete with any of the teams." He explained the team doesn't see itself as the underdogs, but rather, quote, "Our guys believe we have the talent to do what we can do." The Hillies are up against what Pike described as a tough Division I schedule. Official season play opens on Friday, September 11th, 7 p.m., playing Beverly High School at Haverhill Stadium. Last season, Haverhill narrowly lost to Beverly 28-26 early into the year. This year, the Hillies break in Haverhill Stadium's brand-new $1.2 million turf installed earlier this summer. Pike said, quote, "It's great that we got it done," adding, "It's the best, state-of-the-art, brand-new turf, and the team appreciates it." WHAV Sports, I'm John Mulcahy.
0: And the 6th Annual Pink Party Art Show and Auction to benefit the Dana-Farber Cancer Institute and the Jimmy Fund, founded by a Haverhill woman who benefited from new research and treatment, is set for Saturday, September 26th. Event manager Muriel Lee Bowles, who was diagnosed with stage 4 breast cancer in 2013, has raised more than $65,000 since launching the Pink Party Show and Auction in 2021. To keep up the progress, sponsor, artist, and prize donations are still needed and accepted through the first week of September. There are a variety of ways the sponsors can help, and options are online. A link is included on this story at WHAV.net. Besides the art show and silent auction of works donated by local artists, the event also features a buffet sponsored by local restaurants, a free ticket for a chance to win a door prize, pop-up interactive stations, and the Pink Party gift shop. Admission is free and open to the public, and donations are also accepted online. The 6th Annual Pink Party Art Show and Auction to benefit the Dana-Farber Cancer Institute and the Jimmy Fund takes place on Saturday, September 26, beginning that morning at 11 o'clock at the Riverside Church, 278 Groveland Street in Haverhill. Online auction bidding begins Friday, September 18th. And thanks to sponsors, all donations go to the Dana-Farber Cancer Institute. In WHAV Sports, the Red Sox play the Yankees tonight in New York, and tomorrow night the New England Revolution will be at the Columbus Crew. There's always more in the next newscast and at WHAV.net, where you can sign up for the Wavelengths Local News e-newspaper. From the Edwin V. Johnson Newsroom, this is Wynn Damon.
2: AP News, I'm Ed Donahue. Federal Reserve Chair Kevin Warsh is signaling interest rate hikes are on the table if inflation does not retreat.
3: We want to gauge whether underlying inflation is rising, falling, or seems to be stuck in place. We also want to understand not just the direction of travel, but the speed. Each of these broad inflation measures have fallen significantly from their highs of a few years ago. But progress over the last couple of years has been more modest.
2: The Fed meets next in about 3 weeks. Stocks have been higher. They're now moving lower. Thousands of protesters are rallying on the National Mall in Washington in support of voting rights and racial justice ahead of the midterms. The event follows a Supreme Court decision allowing southern states to redraw their congressional maps in a way that civil rights groups say restricts voting rights and erodes representation for black voters. The fastest growing Ebola outbreak in history has spread to two new zones in Congo.
4: With a total of 60 now affected, the two new areas are Biona and Mangu-Jejipa in Congo's North Kivu province, where the case fatality rate is much higher than the overall rate of 48%, due in part to delayed response efforts, according to Congo's Ministry of Health. It adds the outbreak has recorded nearly 5,800 confirmed cases, including 2,786 deaths, as it spreads at an unprecedented speed, faster than efforts to track and slow it. The outbreak faces extremely difficult conditions, fueled by insecurity, displacement, a health worker strike, and intense population movements. I'm Charles Diladesma.
2: Russian forces resumed drone attacks on Ukraine's Kyiv region that hit numerous buildings and storage depots. An autopsy shows an armed man killed by the Tennessee National Guard was shot in the back. The report Tyron Johnson's family shared with the AP contradicts accounts by law enforcement. This is AP News. Investigators in Washington state say a chemical tank was found unfit nearly a year after a deadly failure.
5: The failure at the mill in Longview killed 11 people and injured several others. An investigation update provided by the U.S. Chemical Safety Board shows the Nippon Dynawave Packing Company continued to operate the tank without making repairs, despite three inspections from an outside contractor that recommended repairs. The tank failure released roughly 900,000 gallons of a liquid that is capable of causing severe burns. The Chemical Safety Board is investigating the cause. I'm Mike Hempen.
2: A respected drug and mental health institute in the Netherlands is warning about potentially lethal ecstasy pills shaped like President Trump's head. They contain PMMA, similar to MDMA, but slower acting, which can lead to overdosing. The institute issued a red alert on its website. I'm Ed Donahue, AP News.
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6: Wave weather.
7: Good afternoon. Now your wave weather forecast for Haverhill and the Merrimack Valley. Skies will be sunny for our Friday afternoon. We'll cling to around 84. Southwest winds 10 to 20 miles per hour. Mostly clear, cooler tonight, low around 58. Northwest winds 10 to 15. Sunny skies, less humid Saturday, topping at around 80. Partly cloudy skies Sunday, high in the mid-80s. I'm WHAV meteorologist James Covington. Your next wave weather in 30 minutes.
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3: 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An important part of the program is talking with area newsmakers, giving you a direct link on the latest information on what's happening in the Greater Haverhill area. Recently, I spoke with Haverhill artist Pixie Yates about a program she's doing in conjunction with the Haverhill Cultural Council and the YMCA.
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5: I'm Ed Donahue with an AP News Minute. There is a change in leadership in Norway.
6: Kong Harald den femte død.
5: Norway's Prime Minister Jonas Gahr Støre announced King Harald V has died. He was 89. The popular king modernized the royal house, but refused to follow in the footsteps of other aging monarchs by abdicating. His son now becomes King Haakon VIII. The Prime Minister and cabinet members joined hundreds of Norwegians gathered outside the royal palace to lay wreaths and pay tribute to the late king. Harald went into exile in the U.S. as a child during the Nazi occupation of his homeland and refused a string of European noblewomen to marry his school sweetheart. Harald's daughter-in-law, now Queen Mette Marit, faced renewed scrutiny over her connections to Jeffrey Epstein. She is not accused of any wrongdoing. She apologized for the situation she put the royal family in Norway in. More information at apnews.com. I'm Ed Donahue.
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7: Good afternoon. Now your Wave weather forecast for Haverhill and the Merrimack Valley. Skies will be sunny for our Friday afternoon. We'll cling to around 84. Southwest winds 10 to 20 miles per hour. Mostly clear, cooler tonight, low around 58. Northwest winds 10 to 15. Sunny skies, less humid Saturday, topping at around 80. Partly cloudy skies Sunday, high in the mid-80s. I'm WHAV meteorologist James Covington. Your next Wave weather in 30 minutes.
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5: The Groveland Congregational Church is celebrating its 300th birthday with a block party. The event will be held Saturday, September 5th, from 11 a.m. to 6 p.m. at the church, 4 King Street, Groveland. 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Refreshments will be served throughout the day, and live music, hands-on activities, games, and an arrowhead dig for young explorers will be offered. Hear the story of Bell, Groveland's historic tower bell cast in 1795 by Paul Revere. It has been in continuous use since then. The church, a member of the United Church of Christ, dates its beginnings back to June 17, 1726, when Friends founded the East Parish of Bradford. Submit your own nonprofit events and announcement at least 3 weeks in advance. 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In the Edwin B. Johnson Newsroom, this is Jennifer Cosgrove.

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2: Here's the latest WHAV news. I'm Wynn Damon. October's formal dedication of Haverhill's newest recreation area, First Nations Park, involves sacred ceremonial practices with a citizen of the Hassa Namisco Nipmuc tribe of Massachusetts, along with a reading from Haverhill's Poet Laureate and other presentations. First Nations Park, as WHAV has reported, was built by Procopio Companies and gifted to the city as part of an agreement to develop the mixed 290-unit apartment and commercial space called the Beck. It was named in 2023 by the city's Native American Commemorative Task Force, headed by Daniel Spears, Haverhill's Poet Laureate. Spears said, quote, "Well, there are many parks in Massachusetts that feature Native Americans and events. This is the first park exclusively dedicated to remembering and honoring the culture, heritage, and stewardship of the indigenous people who lived and prospered in pre-colonial America." He further notes, quote, "It recognizes Haverhill as one of the oldest continuously used indigenous sites in New England. The Merrimack River's fishing grounds are among the longest documented indigenous gathering places in the Northeast, with archaeological evidence stretching back more than 13,000 years. A dedication ceremony is set for Saturday, October 3rd at 10 a.m. on the riverfront at 236 South Elm Street. And Mayor Melinda Barrett will be presiding, along with Larry Spotted Crow Man, an enrolled citizen of the Hassa Namisco Nipmuc tribe of Massachusetts and executive director of the Okidu Cultural Center. Also appearing will be Spears and Massachusetts and New Hampshire state officials. The dedication is free and open to the public. Parking will also be free and available at the nearby Brantford Rail Station. The park is on the former Haverhill Skate Land site, a Brantford landmark for 7 decades, at the intersection of Railroad Avenue, Elm Street, and the Sergeant Joseph C. Como Bridge. And it features a children's play structure, shaded picnic tables, an outdoor performance area. There's also access to a boardwalk along the river, allowing observation of the local habitat of fish, such as sturgeon and bass, and birds like the eagle and osprey. For man, the dedication recognizes the river and surrounding landscape as having long been part of an indigenous network connecting Native communities throughout the region. He explains, quote, "This river carries a significant meaning to Nipmuc people and to our Penacook relatives who are so deeply interrelated in this region. Our ancestors came to these waterways to fish, trade, travel, and meet for ceremonial gatherings." Likewise, Spears adds, early English settlers, impressed by the number of sturgeon, salmon, and alewife, later established the first industrial fishing operation in the nation on the same stretch of river. Secretary of State William Galvin predicted yesterday that Massachusetts will see higher turnout in next Tuesday's primary election than it did in 2022. He urged voters who have not yet returned their mail-in ballots to avoid putting them in the mail and instead vote in person or use a drop box. Speaking at a press conference in the state library, Galvin said the 2026 turnout is difficult to project because voting habits have changed significantly since the last midterm primary. More voters now favor voting by mail or early and in person, making comparisons with 2022 less precise. Still, early numbers point upward. As of yesterday morning, Galvin's office said the state received about 364,000 Democratic ballots through early in-person voting and vote by mail, along with about 73,000 Republican ballots. Both figures are higher than the corresponding totals 4 years ago. Galvin said, quote, "I'm obviously aware that in a number of other states, there's been pronounced increases in the Democratic primary turnout, attributing some of that trend to the political environment under President Donald Trump's administration. In 2022, about 777,000 Democratic ballots and about 275,000 Republican ballots were cast. Galvin estimated that this year's Democratic turnout could reach roughly 800,000, with Republican turnout around 280,000. The state's growing number of unenrolled voters also remains a factor. Democratic enrollment has fallen below 25% of Massachusetts voters, while Republican enrollment, Galvin said, is between 7 and 8%. Increasingly, he said, Massachusetts voters are choosing to remain unenrolled, allowing them to decide which party's primary to participate in when an election arrives. With Tuesday approaching, Galvin issued a particularly pointed warning to voters who have requested mail-in ballots but have not yet returned them. More than 100,000 ballots sent to voters had not been received by the state as of yesterday. Galvin said, quote, "They have the right to go in and vote in person should they choose to, but we strongly recommend if they are going to be voting by mail, do not mail the ballot. It's too late. Instead, voters should bring their completed ballots to an official drop box or vote in person. Polls will be open this Tuesday from 7 a.m. to 8 p.m. And the 6th Annual Pink Party Art Show and Auction to benefit Dana-Farber Cancer Institute and the Jimmy Fund, founded by a Haverhill woman who benefited from new research and treatment, is set for Saturday, September 26th. Event manager Muriel Lee Bowles, who was diagnosed with stage 4 breast cancer in 2013, has raised more than $65,000 since launching the Pink Party Show and Auction in 2021. To keep up with the progress, sponsor, artist, and prize donations are still needed and accepted through the first week of September. There are a variety of ways sponsors can help, and options are online. A link is included on this story at whav.net. Besides the art show and silent auction of works donated by local artists, the event also features a buffet sponsored by local restaurants, a free ticket for a chance to win a door prize, pop-up interactive stations, and the Pink Party gift shop. Admission is free and open to the public, and donations are also accepted online. The 6th Annual Pink Party Art Show and Auction to benefit the Dana-Farber Cancer Institute and the Jimmy Fund is going to be taking place Saturday, September 26th, starting at 11 o'clock that morning at Riverside Church, 278 Groveland Street in Haverhill. Online auction bidding begins Friday, September 18th. And thanks to sponsors, all donations go to the Dana-Farber Cancer Institute. In WHAV sports, the Red Sox play the Yankees tonight in New York, and tomorrow night, the New England Revolution will be at the Columbus Crew. There's always more in the next newscast and at WHAV.net, where you can sign up for the Wavelengths local news e-newspaper. From the Edwin V. Johnson Newsroom, this is Wynn Damon.
3: AP News, I'm Ed Donahue. The 2026 Defend the Vote March is going on along the National Mall in Washington, organized by Reverend Al Sharpton. It echoes Reverend Martin Luther King Jr.'s 1963 March on Washington.
4: Don't pervert the dream, because after you dream, you wake up and you confuse those of us that have dreamed the dream with being woke. We're woke with the dream. Don't apologize for being woke.
3: The event is in support of voting rights and racial justice ahead of the midterm elections. A federal judge has again blocked President Trump's bid to erase his hush money conviction in New York. Judge Alvin Hellerstein rejected the president's bid to move the state court case to federal court and have it dismissed on presidential immunity grounds. Aid began to reach some survivors in Nepal following the catastrophic flash floods that swept through the mountainous border region between Nepal and China. David Fisher is with the International Red Cross.
5: There are still areas that are only accessible by helicopter, as we have heard, which is extremely difficult. And we have not been able to start the initial rapid assessment process in Rasuwa, which is normally undertaken by the Nepal Red Cross.
3: The UN's Agency for Children says at least 17,000 children are in urgent need of humanitarian assistance. More than 500 people are dead. More than 2,000 are missing. Tony Romo is facing 3 more citations in connection with his arrest last month that got him placed on leave from his role as CBS's lead analyst for NFL games. Romo was arrested in July in Wisconsin on suspicion of operating a vehicle while under the influence. Stocks are mostly lower after expectations rise for the Fed to hike interest rates and get a handle on inflation. This is AP News. Days after her death, streamers are showing love for Dolly Parton.
6: Data and analytics company Luminate says audio and video streams of Dolly Parton's work jumped 2,109% on the day of her death from the day before. Worldwide, her streams jumped from 2.5 million on Monday to 35 million Tuesday. Some of the top searches... Working 9 to 5, what a way to make a living. Coming in third, her duet with Kenny Rogers.
7: Islands in the stream, that is what we are. 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
6: Followed by Parton's performance of her own classic. I'm Lisa Dwyer.
3: And I'm Ed Donahue, AP News.
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9: Good afternoon. Now your wave weather forecast for Haverhill and the Merrimack Valley. Skies will be sunny February Friday afternoon. We'll cling to around 84. Southwest winds 10 to 20 miles per hour. Mostly clear, cooler tonight, low around 58. Northwest winds 10 to 15. Sunny skies, less humid Saturday, topping at around 80. Partly cloudy sky Sunday, the high in the mid-80s. I'm WHAV meteorologist James Covington. Your next wave weather in 30 minutes.
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5: 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The city closes Canosa Avenue starting at 8:30 a.m. HC Media will also present its new documentary, The Building of the 9/11 Memorial Sculpture. 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In the Edwin B. Johnson Newsroom, this is Jennifer Cosgrove.

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5: I'm Ed Donahue with an AP News Minute. The Artemis II astronauts who flew around the moon earlier this year received the nation's highest space honor, the Congressional Space Medal of Honor.
6: It's the hot thing. Space is the hot thing.
5: President Trump says NASA has more big things planned.
6: We're going to be looking at Mars very shortly. In fact, you're already partially there. A lot of work's been done, and that seems to be the next frontier. You'll be stopping on the moon, and you're going to be going to Mars. What excitement.
5: Commander Reid Weissman, pilot Victor Glover, Christina Cook, and Canada's Jeremy Hansen became the first astronauts to travel to the moon in more than half a century, coming within 4,000 miles while test driving NASA's new Orion capsule. President Trump used the occasion to announce the creation of a U.S. Space Academy for the Space Force, as well as NASA and the commercial space community. More information at apnews.com. I'm Ed Donahue.
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7: Good afternoon. Now your wave weather forecast for Haverhill and the Merrimack Valley. Skies will be sunny for our Friday afternoon. We'll climb to around 84. Southwest winds 10 to 20 miles per hour. Mostly clear, cooler tonight, low around 58. Northwest winds 10 to 15. Sunny skies, less humid Saturday, topping at around 80. Partly cloudy skies Sunday, the high in the mid-80s. I'm WHAV meteorologist James Covington. Your next wave weather in 30 minutes.
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1: 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I'm Wynn Damon. Haverhill caps its celebration of the nation's founding 250 years ago with a free concert the Sunday of Labor Day weekend at Winnikinny Castle. The concert features Three at Home, Danielle Moralia and the Glory Junkies, and Julie Rhodes with various food vendors. Mayor Melinda Barrett says, quote, "Events like this remind us of what makes this city so special. There's no better way to close out this season of summer programming celebrating America's 250th anniversary than by gathering at Winnikinny Castle for an afternoon of music and celebration. Such a great opportunity for residents and families to enjoy Winnikinny and come together over Labor Day weekend." Three at Home, described as a, quote, "cocktail of harmony-driven rock infused with soulful energy and emotion," opens the concert Sunday, September 6th at 1 p.m. at Winnikinny Castle at 347 Canosa Avenue. The 2021 New England Music Awards Blues Artist of the Year, Danielle Moralia and the Glory Junkies, follows at 2, with sound described as combining the blues rock vibe of the Rolling Stones and Janis Joplin with Moralia's signature lyrical ability to explore human nature at its best and worst. Headlining at 3 p.m. is Julie Rhodes, the Howl magazine calls a powerhouse vocalist with authentic soul, grounded both in the songwriting traditions of yesterday's Americana and today's very present social and political issues. Castle Road Cutlass, Boston Barbecue, and Nice Ice Baby will be providing food. Visitors are advised to bring lawn chairs.
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1: And a Jenks Hospital of Newburyport recently earned Level 3 Geriatric Emergency Department accreditation from the American College of Emergency Physicians. The National Bronze Level recognition identifies the hospital's commitment to providing high-quality, specialized emergency care for older adults throughout the region. Tom Sands, Market President, North Shore, and the President of Anna Jakes, Beverly, Addison Gilbert, and Bay Ridge Hospitals, said, quote, "Earning this accreditation is testament to our unwavering commitment to delivering exceptional, compassionate care tailored to the complex needs of the aging population. This recognition reflects the outstanding work of our clinicians and colleagues who are dedicated to creating an environment where every older patient receives the focused attention, dignity, and expertise they deserve." The voluntary accreditation program, developed by the American College of Emergency Physicians with support from the Gary and Mary West Health Institute and the John A. Hartford Foundation, recognizes emergency departments that implement best practices in caring for older adults. The accreditation signifies that Anna Jakes Hospital Emergency Department, part of Beth Israel Lahey Health, has implemented essential geriatric-focused policies, staff education, and interdisciplinary care models that improve outcomes and patient satisfaction for aging patients. With a look at local sports, here's WHAV's John Mulcahy.
3: Haverhill High School football is set to start play for the 2026 season. Despite going 3-6 the last 2 years, Coach Robert Pike says the team has a lot of potential. Pike told WHAV the strength of the team this year will be its focus and attitude. He said, quote, "They know they have potential, but they know it's a lot of work." He added leadership and excitement will also play a crucial role in the team's performance this year. An aspect Pike believes the team needs to improve on is its confidence and belief in itself. Pike said many of the players on this year's team are returning starters from last season on both the defensive and offensive side of the game, adding the players are coachable and focused. He said he hasn't decided who will captain the Hillies this year, but he expects all of them to be leaders. Pike shared the belief the team has in themselves. Quote, "Our guys believe when we can play our best, we can compete with any of the teams." He explained the team doesn't see itself as the underdogs, but rather, quote, "Our guys believe we have the talent to do what we can do." The Hillies are up against what Pike described as a tough Division I schedule. Official season play opens on Friday, September 11th, 7 p.m., playing Beverly High School at Haverhill Stadium. Last season, Haverhill narrowly lost to Beverly 28-26 early into the year. This year, the Hillies break in Haverhill Stadium's brand new $1.2 million turf installed earlier this summer. Pike said, quote, "It's great that we got it done," adding, "It's the best, state-of-the-art, brand-new turf, and the team appreciates it." WHAV Sports, I'm John Mulcahy.
1: And the 6th Annual Pink Party Art Show and Auction to benefit the Dana-Farber Cancer Institute and the Jimmy Fund, founded by a Haverhill woman who benefited from new research and treatment, is set for Saturday, September 26th. Event manager Muriel Lee Bowles, who was diagnosed with stage 4 breast cancer in 2013, has raised more than $65,000 since launching the Pink Party Show and Auction in 2021. To keep up the progress, sponsor, artist, and prize donations are still needed and accepted through the first week of September. There are a variety of ways the sponsors can help, and options are online. A link is included on this story at whav.net. Besides the art show and silent auction of works donated by local artists, the event also features a buffet sponsored by local restaurants, a free ticket for a chance to win a door prize, pop-up interactive stations, and the Pink Party gift shop. Admission is free and open to the public, and donations are also accepted online. The 6th Annual Pink Party Art Show and Auction to benefit the Dana-Farber Cancer Institute and the Jimmy Fund takes place on Saturday, September 26, beginning that morning at 11 o'clock at the Riverside Church, 278 Groveland Street in Haverhill. Online auction bidding begins Friday, September 18th. And thanks to sponsors, all donations go to the Dana-Farber Cancer Institute. In WHAV Sports, the Red Sox play the Yankees tonight in New York, and tomorrow night, the New England Revolution will be at the Columbus Crew. There's always more in the next newscast and at WHAV.net, where you can sign up for the Wavelengths Local News e-newspaper. From the Edwin V. Johnson Newsroom, this is Wynn Damon.
0: AP News. I'm Ed Donahue. The Artemis II astronauts who flew around the moon earlier this year received the nation's highest space honor, the Congressional Space Medal of Honor.
4: It's the hot thing. Space is the hot thing.
0: President Trump says NASA has more big things planned.
4: We're going to be looking at Mars very shortly. In fact, you're already partially there. A lot of work's been done, and that seems to be the next frontier. You'll be stopping on the moon, and you're going to be going to Mars. What excitement.
0: Commander Reid Weissman, pilot Victor Glover, Christina Cook, and Canada's Jeremy Hansen became the first astronauts to travel to the moon in more than half a century, coming within 4,000 miles while test driving NASA's new Orion capsule. President Trump used the occasion to announce the creation of a U.S. Space Academy for the Space Force, as well as NASA and the commercial space community. The AP's Lisa Dwyer reports on an alert over an ecstasy pill that resembles Donald Trump.
5: A respected drug and mental health institute in the Netherlands is warning about potentially lethal ecstasy pills shaped like U.S. President Donald Trump's head. The pill contains PMMA, which is similar to MDMA, but slower acting, which can lead to overdosing. The institute issued a red alert on its website and is urging users to not take the pills. They have been found in green and yellow with NL and Trump stamped on them. No serious injuries or fatalities have yet been reported, but the institution cautions that the pills can cause overheating with possibly deadly consequences. I'm Lisa Dwyer.
0: President Trump has lost again in his bid to erase his hush money conviction in New York, a payment to adult film actress Stormy Daniels. Federal Reserve Chair Kevin Warsh says inflation is still too high and suggested the central bank may have to raise interest rates in the coming months to bring it down. Stocks are lower in late day trading. This is AP News. Three former organizers of Hong Kong's annual vigils in remembrance of the 1989 Tiananmen Square crackdown have returned to court for arguments over their upcoming sentences.
6: Yi Chuk Young, Cho Hang Tung, and Albert Ho, former leaders of the Hong Kong Alliance in support of patriotic democratic movements of China, were charged in 2021 under the law that's effectively stifled the city's previously thriving pro-democracy movement. Li and Chow, who pleaded not guilty, were convicted on August 21. Ho earlier entered a guilty plea, which can often result in a reduced sentence. They face a maximum prison term of 10 years. Alex Lee, one of the judges, said they would be sentenced within 2 weeks. I'm Charles de Ledesma.
0: A woman from Kentucky has been indicted by a federal grand jury on charges she intentionally damaged the World War II memorial on the National Mall in Washington. I'm Ed Donahue, AP News.
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8: Good afternoon. Now your wave weather forecast for Haverhill and the Merrimack Valley. Skies will be sunny for our Friday afternoon. We'll climb to around 84. Southwest winds 10 to 20 miles per hour. Mostly clear, cooler tonight, low around 58. Northwest winds 10 to 15. Sunny skies, less humid Saturday, topping at around 80. Partly cloudy skies Sunday, the high in the mid-80s. I'm WHAV meteorologist James Covington. Your next wave weather in 30 minutes.
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3: Here's the latest WHAV news. I'm Wynn Damon. October's formal dedication of Haverhill's newest recreation area, First Nations Park, involves sacred ceremonial practices with a citizen of the Hassa Namisco Nipmuc tribe of Massachusetts, along with a reading from Haverhill's Poet Laureate and other presentations. First Nations Park, as WHAV has reported, was built by Procopio Companies and gifted to the city as part of an agreement to develop the mixed 290-unit apartment and commercial space called The Beck. It was named in 2023 by the city's Native American Commemorative Task Force, headed by Daniel Spears, Haverhill's Poet Laureate. Spears said, quote, "Well, there are many parks in Massachusetts that feature Native Americans and events. This is the first park exclusively dedicated to remembering and honoring the culture, heritage, and stewardship of the indigenous people who lived and prospered in pre-colonial America." He further notes, quote, "It recognizes Haverhill as one of the oldest continuously used indigenous sites in New England. The Merrimack River's fishing grounds are among the longest documented indigenous gathering places in the Northeast, with archaeological evidence stretching back more than 13,000 years. A dedication ceremony is set for Saturday, October 3rd at 10 a.m. on the riverfront at 236 South Elm Street. Mayor Melinda Barrett will be presiding, along with Larry Spotted Crow Man, an enrolled citizen of the Hassa Namisco Nipmuc tribe of Massachusetts and executive director of the Okidu Cultural Center. Also appearing will be Spears and Massachusetts and New Hampshire state officials. The dedication is free and open to the public. Parking will also be free and available at the nearby Brantford Rail Station. The park is on the former Haverhill Skate Land site, a Brantford landmark for 7 decades, at the intersection of Railroad Avenue, Elm Street, and the Sergeant Joseph C. Como Bridge. And it features a children's play structure, shaded picnic tables, an outdoor performance area. There's also access to a boardwalk along the river, allowing observation of the local habitat of fish, such as sturgeon and bass, and birds like the eagle and osprey. For man, the dedication recognizes the river and surrounding landscape as having long been part of an indigenous network connecting Native communities throughout the region. He explains, quote, "This river carries a significant meaning to Nipmuc people and to our Penacook relatives who are so deeply interrelated in this region. Our ancestors came to these waterways to fish, trade, travel, and meet for ceremonial gatherings." Likewise, Spears adds, early English settlers, impressed by the number of sturgeon, salmon, and alewife, later established the first industrial fishing operation in the nation on the same stretch of river. Secretary of State William Galvin predicted yesterday that Massachusetts will see higher turnout in next Tuesday's primary election than it did in 2022. He urged voters who have not yet returned their mail-in ballots to avoid putting them in the mail and instead vote in person or use a drop box. Speaking at a press conference in the state library, Galvin said the 2026 turnout is difficult to project because voting habits have changed significantly since the last midterm primary. More voters now favor voting by mail or early and in person, making comparisons with 2022 less precise. Still, early numbers point upward. As of yesterday morning, Galvin's office said the state received about 364,000 Democratic ballots through early in-person voting and vote by mail, along with about 73,000 Republican ballots. Both figures are higher than the corresponding totals 4 years ago. Galvin said, quote, I'm obviously aware that in a number of other states, there's been pronounced increases in the Democratic primary turnout, attributing some of that trend to the political environment under President Donald Trump's administration. In 2022, about 777,000 Democratic ballots and about 275,000 Republican ballots were cast. Galvin estimated that this year's Democratic turnout could reach roughly 800,000, with Republican turnout around 280,000. The state's growing number of unenrolled voters also remains a factor. Democratic enrollment has fallen below 25% of Massachusetts voters, while Republican enrollment, Galvin said, is between 7 and 8%. Increasingly, he said, Massachusetts voters are choosing to remain unenrolled, allowing them to decide which party's primary to participate in when an election arrives. With Tuesday approaching, Galvin issued a particularly pointed warning to voters who have requested mail-in ballots but have not yet returned them. More than 100,000 ballots sent to voters had not been received by the state as of yesterday. Galvin said, quote, they have the right to go in and vote in person should they choose to, but we strongly recommend if they are going to be voting by mail, do not mail the ballot. It's too late. Instead, voters should bring their completed ballots to an official drop box or vote in person. Polls will be open this Tuesday from 7 a.m. to 8 p.m. And the 6th Annual Pink Party Art Show and Auction to benefit Dana-Farber Cancer Institute and the Jimmy Fund, founded by a Haverhill woman who benefited from new research and treatment, is set for Saturday, September 26th. Event manager Muriel Lee Bowles, who was diagnosed with stage 4 breast cancer in 2013, has raised more than $65,000 since launching the Pink Party Show and Auction in 2021. To keep up with the progress, sponsor, artist, and prize donations are still needed and accepted through the first week of September. There are a variety of ways sponsors can help, and options are online. A link is included on this story at whav.net. Besides the art show and silent auction of works donated by local artists, the event also features a buffet, sponsored by local restaurants, a free ticket for a chance to win a door prize, pop-up interactive stations, and the Pink Party gift shop. Admission is free and open to the public, and donations are also accepted online. The 6th Annual Pink Party Art Show and Auction to benefit the Dana-Farber Cancer Institute and the Jimmy Fund is going to be taking place Saturday, September 26th, starting at 11 o'clock that morning at Riverside Church, 278 Groveland Street in Haverhill. Online auction bidding begins Friday, September 18th. And thanks to sponsors, all donations go to the Dana-Farber Cancer Institute. In WHAV sports, the Red Sox play the Yankees tonight in New York, and tomorrow night, the New England Revolution will be at the Columbus Crew. There's always more in the next newscast and at WHAV.net, where you can sign up for the Wavelengths Local News e-newspaper. From the Edwin V. Johnson Newsroom, this is Wynn Damon.
0: I'm Ed Donahue with an AP News Minute. The Iran war has hit the six-month mark.
4: A notable milestone for a conflict President Trump long said would be over soon, about 2 weeks after it started.
5: We did a little excursion.
4: One the president said would last a few weeks. 4 months later.
5: I think it's going to go very quickly.
4: Democratic Senator Chris Murphy said the president kept promising.
6: None of it is real.
4: And the president now appears to have backed off pledges to make a deal with Iran.
5: We don't want to speak to them. We're not looking to meet or anything.
4: With his administration shifting the focus to economic pressure on Tehran. But the war's economic realities are being felt at home.
7: It's killing us.
4: Vietnam vet Ronald Bobek in North Carolina says he's pinching pennies to handle rising prices. Minister Brian Moss says there's frustration all around.
8: The war was supposed to be over within a month.
4: Sagar Magani, Washington.
0: I'm Ed Donahue.
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10: Good afternoon. Now your wave weather forecast for Haverhill and the Merrimack Valley. Skies will be sunny for Friday afternoon. We'll climb to around 84. Southwest winds 10 to 20 miles per hour. Mostly clear, cooler tonight, low around 58. Northwest winds 10 to 15. Sunny skies, less humid Saturday, topping at around 80. Partly cloudy skies Sunday, high in the mid-80s. I'm WHAV meteorologist James Covington. Your next wave weather in 30 minutes.
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of my trust in you and I was so far away. I saw you holding lots of other guys and now you've got the nerve to say.

0: Today is August 28th. On this day in 1746, Lucy Terry Prince was among the residents of Deerfield traumatized by an Abenaki raid on the village. Lucy, an enslaved woman, described the horrific event in The Bars Fight, the earliest known poem by a black writer in North America. The work is also the most accurate account of what happened that day. Five colonists died, one was badly wounded, and another was taken captive. We know more about the raid than we do about the poet. No other writing of hers has been found. We do know that, at her death in 1821, she warranted an unusually long obituary that praised her as a remarkable woman with an assemblage of qualities rarely to be found among her sex. For more about this and other Mass Moments, go online to massmoments.org. 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
2: The latest WHAV news. I'm Wynn Damon. Haverhill caps its celebration of the nation's founding 250 years ago with a free concert the Sunday of Labor Day weekend at Winnikinny Castle. The concert features Three at Home, Danielle Moralia and the Glory Junkies, and Julie Rhodes with various food vendors. Mayor Melinda Barrett says, quote, "Events like this remind us of what makes this city so special. There's no better way to close out this season of summer programming, celebrating America's 250th anniversary, than by gathering at Winnikinny Castle for an afternoon of music and celebration. Such a great opportunity for residents and families to enjoy Winnikinny and come together over Labor Day weekend." Three at Home, described as a, quote, "cocktail of harmony-driven rock infused with soulful energy and emotion," opens the concert Sunday, September 6th at 1 p.m. at Winnikinny Castle at 347 Canosa Avenue. The 2021 New England Music Awards Blues Artist of the Year, Danielle Moralia and the Glory Junkies, follows at 2, with sound described as combining the blues rock vibe of the Rolling Stones and Janis Joplin with Moralia's signature lyrical ability to explore human nature at its best and worst. Headlining at 3 p.m. is Julie Rhodes, the Howl magazine calls a powerhouse vocalist with authentic soul, grounded both in the songwriting traditions of yesterday's Americana and today's very present social and political issues. Castle Road Cutlass, Boston Barbecue, and Nice Ice Baby will be providing food. Visitors are advised to bring lawn chairs.
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2: Anna Jenks Hospital of Newburyport recently earned Level 3 Geriatric Emergency Department accreditation from the American College of Emergency Physicians. The National Bronze Level recognition identifies the hospital's commitment to providing high-quality, specialized emergency care for older adults throughout the region. Tom Sands, Market President, North Shore, and the President of Anna Jenks, Beverly, Addison Gilbert, and Bay Ridge Hospitals said, quote, "Earning this accreditation is testament to our unwavering commitment to delivering exceptional, compassionate care tailored to the complex needs of the aging population. This recognition reflects the outstanding work of our clinicians and colleagues who are dedicated to creating an environment where every older patient receives the focused attention, dignity, and expertise they deserve." The voluntary accreditation program, developed by the American College of Emergency Physicians with support from the Gary and Mary West Health Institute and the John A. Hartford Foundation, recognizes emergency departments that implement best practices in caring for older adults. The accreditation signifies that Anna Jenks Hospital Emergency Department, part of Beth Israel Lahey Health, has implemented essential geriatric-focused policies, staff education, and interdisciplinary care models that improve outcomes and patient satisfaction for aging patients. With a look at local sports, here's WHAV's John Mulcahy.
4: Haverhill High School football is set to start play for the 2026 season. Despite going 3-6 the last 2 years, Coach Robert Pike says the team has a lot of potential. Pike told WHAV the strength of the team this year will be its focus and attitude. He said, quote, "They know they have potential, but they know it's a lot of work." He added leadership and excitement will also play a crucial role in the team's performance this year. An aspect Pike believes the team needs to improve on is its confidence and belief in itself. Pike said many of the players on this year's team are returning starters from last season on both the defensive and offensive side of the game, adding the players are coachable and focused. He said he hasn't decided who will captain the Hillies this year, but he expects all of them to be leaders. Pike shared the belief the team has in themselves. Quote, "Our guys believe when we can play our best, we can compete with any of the teams." He explained the team doesn't see itself as the underdogs, but rather, quote, "Our guys believe we have the talent to do what we can do." The Hillies are up against what Pike described as a tough Division I schedule. Official season play opens on Friday, September 11th, 7 p.m., playing Beverly High School at Haverhill Stadium. Last season, Haverhill narrowly lost to Beverly 28-26 early into the year. This year, the Hillies break in Haverhill Stadium's brand new $1.2 million turf installed earlier this summer. Pike said, quote, "It's great that we got it done," adding, "It's the best, state-of-the-art, brand-new turf, and the team appreciates it." WHAV Sports, I'm John Mulcahy.
2: And the 6th annual Pink Party Art Show and Auction to benefit the Dana-Farber Cancer Institute and the Jimmy Fund, founded by a Haverhill woman who benefited from new research and treatment, is set for Saturday, September 26th. Event manager Muriel Lee Bowles, who was diagnosed with stage 4 breast cancer in 2013, has raised more than $65,000 since launching the Pink Party Show and Auction in 2021. To keep up the progress, sponsor, artist, and prize donations are still needed and accepted through the first week of September. There are a variety of ways the sponsors can help, and options are online. A link is included on this story at WHAV.net. Besides the art show and silent auction of works donated by local artists, the event also features a buffet sponsored by local restaurants, a free ticket for a chance to win a door prize, pop-up interactive stations, and the Pink Party gift shop. Admission is free and open to the public, and donations are also accepted online. The 6th annual Pink Party Art Show and Auction to benefit the Dana-Farber Cancer Institute and the Jimmy Fund takes place on Saturday, September 26, beginning that morning at 11 o'clock at the Riverside Church, 278 Groveland Street in Haverhill. Online auction bidding begins Friday, September 18th. And thanks to sponsors, all donations go to the Dana-Farber Cancer Institute. In WHAV Sports, the Red Sox play the Yankees tonight in New York, and tomorrow night the New England Revolution will be at the Columbus Crew. There's always more in the next newscast and at WHAV.net, where you can sign up for the Wavelengths local news e-newspaper. From the Edwin V. Johnson Newsroom, this is Wynn Damon.
5: AP News, I'm Ed Donahue. Voting rights, the work of the civil rights movement, and racial justice took center stage on the National Mall in Washington, with protesters gathering ahead of midterm elections and following a wave of changes to voting laws and redistricting. This was organized by Reverend Al Sharpton.
6: The Kaler decision by the Supreme Court shot a bullet in the heart of voting rights. But they don't understand we're not going back. We will not let them turn back the hand of time.
5: Joythika El-Edi is with the group Win with Black Women.
7: We are facing much of what everyone who marched here 63 years ago was facing, and at a level that is exasperated in many ways, because we would have thought that we have come much further.
5: The event harkened back to Martin Luther King Jr.'s historic march on Washington for jobs and freedom in 1963. Stocks are lower at the close on Wall Street. In Jackson Hole, Wyoming, Federal Reserve Chair Kevin Warsh hinted of an interest rate increase at the next Fed meeting next month.
8: While this summer's PCE and CPI readings were better than expected, they do not tell me that underlying trends have meaningfully improved.
5: Warsh says inflation is still too high. About 90 Americans are unaccounted for after catastrophic flooding hit Nepal and Tibet. Dr. Balwinder Singh Chawla with the World Health Organization got a look at the damage.
9: The whole village seems to have been washed away. There are families that have been washed away. The health facilities have been washed away. And people are in dire need of support.
5: The Trump administration is appealing a judge's decision that blocked an executive order limiting mail voting before the midterms. Nashville's airport would be renamed for Dolly Parton under a proposal from Tennessee's governor. E-cigarette maker Juul Labs has received U.S. permission to sell an updated version of its vaping device. This is AP News. The AP's Donna Warder reports a long-shuttered New Orleans hospital that treated patients during Hurricane Katrina is being brought back to life.
10: Dr. Lee Hamm walks through Charity Hospital in New Orleans, where he worked during Hurricane Katrina. It's been shuttered since the tragedy, but it's getting a new lease on life.
11: It doesn't look like it did before. A lot of deterioration.
10: The massive hospital is about to become a medical research hub, spearheaded by Tulane University, a $500 million project. Michael Fitz is Tulane University's president.
12: Now it's being brought back in a way that makes the same commitment to the community in terms of healthcare, research. It's a commitment to medical research and for the 22nd century.
10: The new medical research hub is expected to be completed in 2029. I'm Donna Warder.
5: I'm Ed Donahue, AP News.
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13: Good afternoon. Now your wave weather forecast for Haverhill and the Merrimack Valley. Skies will be sunny for our Friday afternoon. We'll cling to around 84. Southwest winds 10 to 20 miles per hour. Mostly clear, cooler tonight, low around 58. Northwest winds 10 to 15. Sunny skies, less humid Saturday, topping at around 80. Partly cloudy skies Sunday, high in the mid-80s. I'm WHAV meteorologist James Covington. Your next wave weather in 30 minutes.
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1: Here's the latest WHAV news. I'm Wynn Damon. October's formal dedication of Haverhill's newest recreation area, First Nations Park, involves sacred ceremonial practices with a citizen of the Hassa-Namisco-Nipmuc tribe of Massachusetts, along with a reading from Haverhill's poet laureate and other presentations. First Nations Park, as WHAV has reported, was built by Procopio Companies and gifted to the city as part of an agreement to develop the mixed 290-unit apartment and commercial space called The Beck. It was named in 2023 by the city's Native American Commemorative Task Force, headed by Daniel Spears, Haverhill's poet laureate. Spears said, quote, "Well, there are many parks in Massachusetts that feature Native Americans and events. This is the first park exclusively dedicated to remembering and honoring the culture, heritage, and stewardship of the indigenous people who lived and prospered in pre-colonial America." He further notes, quote, "It recognizes Haverhill as one of the oldest continuously used indigenous sites in New England. The Merrimack River's fishing grounds are among the longest documented indigenous gathering places in the Northeast, with archaeological evidence stretching back more than 13,000 years. A dedication ceremony is set for Saturday, October 3rd at 10 a.m. on the riverfront at 236 South Elm Street. And Mayor Melinda Barrett will be presiding, along with Larry Spotted Crow Man, an enrolled citizen of the Hassa-Namisco-Nipmuc tribe of Massachusetts and executive director of the Okidu Cultural Center. Also appearing will be Spears and Massachusetts and New Hampshire state officials. The dedication is free and open to the public. Parking will also be free and available at the nearby Brantford Rail Station. The park is on the former Haverhill Skate Land site, a Brantford landmark for seven decades, at the intersection of Railroad Avenue, Elm Street, and the Sergeant Joseph C. Como Bridge. And it features a children's play structure, shaded picnic tables, an outdoor performance area. There's also access to a boardwalk along the river, allowing observation of the local habitat of fish, such as sturgeon and bass, and birds like the eagle and osprey. For man, the dedication recognizes the river and surrounding landscape as having long been part of an indigenous network connecting Native communities throughout the region. He explains, quote, "This river carries a significant meaning to Nipmuc people and to our Penacook relatives who are so deeply interrelated in this region. Our ancestors came to these waterways to fish, trade, travel, and meet for ceremonial gatherings." Likewise, Spears adds, early English settlers, impressed by the number of sturgeon, salmon, and alewife, later established the first industrial fishing operation in the nation on the same stretch of river. Secretary of State William Galvin predicted yesterday that Massachusetts will see higher turnout in next Tuesday's primary election than it did in 2022. He urged voters who have not yet returned their mail-in ballots to avoid putting them in the mail and instead vote in person or use a drop box. Speaking at a press conference in the state library, Galvin said the 2026 turnout is difficult to project because voting habits have changed significantly since the last midterm primary. More voters now favor voting by mail or early and in person, making comparisons with 2022 less precise. Still, early numbers point upward. As of yesterday morning, Galvin's office said the state received about 364,000 Democratic ballots through early in-person voting and vote by mail, along with about 73,000 Republican ballots. Both figures are higher than the corresponding totals 4 years ago. Galvin said, quote, "I'm obviously aware that in a number of other states, there's been pronounced increases in the Democratic primary turnout, attributing some of that trend to the political environment under President Donald Trump's administration. In 2022, about 777,000 Democratic ballots and about 275,000 Republican ballots were cast. Galvin estimated that this year's Democratic turnout could reach roughly 800,000, with Republican turnout around 280,000. The state's growing number of unenrolled voters also remains a factor. Democratic enrollment has fallen below 25% of Massachusetts voters, while Republican enrollment, Galvin said, is between 7 and 8%. Increasingly, he said, Massachusetts voters are choosing to remain unenrolled, allowing them to decide which party's primary to participate in when an election arrives. With Tuesday approaching, Galvin issued a particularly pointed warning to voters who have requested mail-in ballots but have not yet returned them. More than 100,000 ballots sent to voters had not been received by the state as of yesterday. Galvin said, quote, "They have the right to go in and vote in person should they choose to, but we strongly recommend if they are going to be voting by mail, do not mail the ballot. It's too late. Instead, voters should bring their completed ballots to an official drop box or vote in person. Polls will be open this Tuesday from 7 a.m. to 8 p.m. And the 6th Annual Pink Party Art Show and Auction to benefit Dana-Farber Cancer Institute and the Jimmy Fund, founded by a Haverhill woman who benefited from new research and treatment, is set for Saturday, September 26th. Event manager Muriel Lee Bowles, who was diagnosed with stage 4 breast cancer in 2013, has raised more than $65,000 since launching the Pink Party Show and Auction in 2021. To keep up with the progress, sponsor, artist, and prize donations are still needed and accepted through the first week of September. There are a variety of ways sponsors can help, and options are online. A link is included on this story at whav.net. Besides the art show and silent auction of works donated by local artists, the event also features a buffet sponsored by local restaurants, a free ticket for a chance to win a door prize, pop-up interactive stations, and the Pink Party gift shop. Admission is free and open to the public, and donations are also accepted online. The 6th Annual Pink Party Art Show and Auction to benefit the Dana-Farber Cancer Institute and the Jimmy Fund is going to be taking place Saturday, September 26th, starting at 11 o'clock that morning at Riverside Church, 278 Groveland Street in Haverhill. Online auction bidding begins Friday, September 18th. And thanks to sponsors, all donations go to the Dana-Farber Cancer Institute. In WHAV sports, the Red Sox play the Yankees tonight in New York, and tomorrow night, the New England Revolution will be at the Columbus Crew. There's always more in the next newscast and at WHAV.net, where you can sign up for the Wavelengths Local News e-newspaper. From the Edwin V. Johnson Newsroom, this is Wynn Damon.
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4: I'm Ed Donahue with an AP News Minute. Stocks finished lower, the Dow down 9 points. Markets stayed low after Chair Kevin Warsh hinted the Federal Reserve may have to raise interest rates. The AP's Chris Rugaber is at the Fed meeting in Jackson Hole, Wyoming.
5: Warsh suggested that inflation is still too high and the Fed may have to raise rates in the coming months to bring inflation down. The stakes were high for Warsh ahead of the speech because Wall Street had begun to question his focus on fighting inflation and the tools that he would use to combat it.
4: Warsh pointed to data showing inflation remains stubbornly above the central bank's 2% target.
5: The Fed meets next in September, and while it's not yet clear it will raise rates at that time, financial markets now expect the Fed will lift its key short-term interest rate by the end of the year.
4: Inflation cooled in June and July after spiking in May because of soaring gas prices. According to the Fed's preferred measure, it's 3.7% in July. I'm Ed Donahue.
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7: Good afternoon. Now your wave weather forecast for Haverhill and the Merrimack Valley. Skies will be sunny for our Friday afternoon. We'll cling to around 84. Southwest winds 10 to 20 miles per hour. Mostly clear, cooler tonight, low around 58. Northwest winds 10 to 15. Sunny skies, less humid Saturday, topping at around 80. Partly cloudy skies Sunday, high in the mid-80s. I'm WHAV meteorologist James Covington. Your next wave weather in 30 minutes.
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1: Asters provide a spot of color in the autumn garden and late-season nectar for many beneficial insects. Hi, I'm Melinda Myers, horticulturist and gardening expert. Asters are a diverse group of plants, but can be lumped into three groups based on their native habitat and preferred growing conditions. Those native to meadows, prairies, marshes, and roadsides prefer full sun. Some require evenly moist soil, while others are a bit more drought-tolerant. The second group are also sun-loving, but prefer cool nights and require rich, well-drained soils. The third group includes woodland asters that tolerate deep shade but flower best in partial sun. These need moist, rich soil but will tolerate dry conditions. Richard Hockey of the Chicago Botanic Garden did a comparative study of cultivated asters in 2013. He provides insight into the group of plants and information that can help you select the best asters for your garden. 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
3: Here's the latest WHAV news. I'm Wynn Damon. Haverhill caps its celebration of the nation's founding 250 years ago with a free concert the Sunday of Labor Day weekend at Winnikinny Castle. The concert features Three at Home, Danielle Moralia and the Glory Junkies, and Julie Rhodes, with various food vendors. Mayor Melinda Barrett says, quote, "Events like this remind us of what makes this city so special. There's no better way to close out this season of summer programming celebrating America's 250th anniversary than by gathering at Winnikinny Castle for an afternoon of music and celebration. Such a great opportunity for residents and families to enjoy Winnikinny and come together over Labor Day weekend." Three at Home, described as a, quote, "cocktail of harmony-driven rock infused with soulful energy and emotion," opens the concert Sunday, September 6th at 1 p.m. at Winnikinny Castle at 347 Canosa Avenue. The 2021 New England Music Awards Blues Artist of the Year, Danielle Moralia and the Glory Junkies, follows at 2, with sound described as combining the blues rock vibe of the Rolling Stones and Janis Joplin with Moralia's signature lyrical ability to explore human nature at its best and worst. Headlining at 3 p.m. is Julie Rhodes, the Howl magazine calls a powerhouse vocalist with authentic soul, grounded both in the songwriting traditions of yesterday's Americana and today's very present social and political issues. Castle Road Cutlass, Boston Barbecue, and Nice Ice Baby will be providing food. Visitors are advised to bring lawn chairs.
4: Business Bulletin.
3: Anna Jenks Hospital of Newburyport recently earned Level 3 Geriatric Emergency Department accreditation from the American College of Emergency Physicians. The National Bronze Level recognition identifies the hospital's commitment to providing high-quality, specialized emergency care for older adults throughout the region. Tom Sands, Market President, North Shore, and President of Anna Jenks, Beverly, Addison Gilbert, and Bay Ridge Hospitals, said, quote, "Earning this accreditation is testament to our unwavering commitment to delivering exceptional, compassionate care tailored to the complex needs of the aging population. This recognition reflects the outstanding work of our clinicians and colleagues who are dedicated to creating an environment where every older patient receives the focused attention, dignity, and expertise they deserve." The voluntary accreditation program, developed by the American College of Emergency Physicians with support from the Gary and Mary West Health Institute and the John A. Hartford Foundation, recognizes emergency departments that implement best practices in caring for older adults. The accreditation signifies that Anna Jenks Hospital Emergency Department, part of Beth Israel Lahey Health, has implemented essential geriatric-focused policies, staff education, and interdisciplinary care models that improve outcomes and patient satisfaction for aging patients. With a look at local sports, here's WHAV's John Mulcahy.
5: Haverhill High School football is set to start play for the 2026 season. Despite going 3-6 the last 2 years, Coach Robert Pike says the team has a lot of potential. Pike told WHAV the strength of the team this year will be its focus and attitude. He said, quote, "They know they have potential, but they know it's a lot of work." He added leadership and excitement will also play a crucial role in the team's performance this year. An aspect Pike believes the team needs to improve on is its confidence and belief in itself. Pike said many of the players on this year's team are returning starters from last season on both the defensive and offensive side of the game, adding the players are coachable and focused. He said he hasn't decided who will captain the Hillies this year, but he expects all of them to be leaders. Pike shared the belief the team has in themselves. Quote, "Our guys believe when we can play our best, we can compete with any of the teams." He explained the team doesn't see itself as the underdogs, but rather, quote, "Our guys believe we have the talent to do what we can do." The Hillies are up against what Pike described as a tough Division I schedule. Official season play opens on Friday, September 11th, 7 p.m., playing Beverly High School at Haverhill Stadium. Last season, Haverhill narrowly lost to Beverly 28-26 early into the year. This year, the Hillies break in Haverhill Stadium's brand new $1.2 million turf installed earlier this summer. Pike said, quote, "It's great that we got it done," adding, "It's the best, state-of-the-art, brand new turf, and the team appreciates it." WHAV Sports, I'm John Mulcahy.
3: And the 6th annual Pink Party Art Show and auction to benefit the Dana-Farber Cancer Institute and the Jimmy Fund, founded by a Haverhill woman who benefited from new research and treatment, is set for Saturday, September 26th. Event manager Muriel Lee Bowles, who was diagnosed with stage 4 breast cancer in 2013, has raised more than $65,000 since launching the Pink Party Show and Auction in 2021. To keep up the progress, sponsor, artist, and prize donations are still needed and accepted through the first week of September. 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A link is included on this story at WHAV.net. Besides the art show and silent auction of works donated by local artists, the event also features a buffet sponsored by local restaurants, a free ticket for a chance to win a door prize, pop-up interactive stations, and the Pink Party gift shop. Admission is free and open to the public, and donations are also accepted online. The 6th annual Pink Party Art Show and Auction to benefit the Dana-Farber Cancer Institute and the Jimmy Fund takes place on Saturday, September 26, beginning that morning at 11 o'clock at the Riverside Church, 278 Groveland Street in Haverhill. Online auction bidding begins Friday, September 18th. And thanks to sponsors, all donations go to the Dana-Farber Cancer Institute. In WHAV Sports, the Red Sox play the Yankees tonight in New York, and tomorrow night the New England Revolution will be at the Columbus Crew. There's always more in the next newscast and at WHAV.net, where you can sign up for the Wavelengths Local News e-newspaper. From the Edwin V. Johnson Newsroom, this is Wynn Damon.
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7: AP News, I'm Ben Thomas. The Iran war has hit the six-month mark, and Sagar Magani reports it's
8: a notable milestone for a conflict President Trump long said would be over soon, about 2 weeks after it started.
9: We did a little excursion.
8: One the president said would last a few weeks, 4 months later.
9: I think it's going to go very quickly.
8: Democratic Senator Chris Murphy said the president kept promising.
10: None of it is real.
8: And the president now appears to have backed off pledges to make a deal with Iran.
9: We don't want to speak to them. We're not looking to meet or anything.
8: With his administration shifting the focus to economic pressure on Tehran. But the war's economic realities are being felt at home.
11: It's killing us.
8: Vietnam vet Ronald Bobek in North Carolina says he's pinching pennies to handle rising prices. Minister Brian Moss says there's frustration all around.
12: The war was supposed to be over within a month.
8: Sagar Magani, Washington.
7: The United Nations Maritime Agency says 19 seafarers have been killed and at least 6,000 remain stranded on hundreds of ships stuck in the region since the war began. Israeli airstrikes killed 5 people in Gaza and 3 in the West Bank. In this country, Federal Reserve Chair Kevin Warsh says inflation is still too high.
13: We must be confident that underlying inflation is moving to our objective, clearly and at sufficient speed. Otherwise, we have work to do.
7: Suggesting the Fed may have to raise interest rates in the coming months to bring inflation down. On Wall Street, Warsh's comments had the bond market swinging while stocks dipped. The S&P fell 0.2% on the day, the NASDAQ 0.5%, while the Dow dropped less than 10 points. All three indexes finished the week higher. Heading into the weekend, AAA puts the national average for a gallon of regular-grade gasoline just below $4.09 per gallon. This is AP News. Search and rescue efforts continue after the collapse of a glacier in the Himalayan mountains.
14: At Nepal's Rasuwa Hydro Power Plant,
10: Rescues pull out survivors caked in dark brown mud, and helicopters lift stranded people to safety after catastrophic floods on the Nepal-China border. While in Numakot, an official announces a flood warning on a handheld megaphone, saying, "Flood is coming to Rasuwargadi. Do not go forward, move backwards, stay away from the river." Nepal and China are racing to respond Friday after the flooding killed more than 470 people and left more than 1,500 missing. In contrast, on the Chinese side of the border, there was little information on survivors, although the death toll has been announced as 5. Both sides are concerned about more flooding, and officials have told rescuers to remain on high alert. I'm Charles de Ledesma.
7: 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I'm Ben Thomas. 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
11: Wave weather.
14: Good afternoon. Now your wave weather forecast for Haverhill and the Merrimack Valley. Skies will be sunny for our Friday afternoon. We will cling to around 84. Southwest winds 10 to 20 miles per hour. Mostly clear, cooler tonight, low around 58. Northwest winds 10 to 15. Sunny skies, less humid Saturday, topping at around 80. Partly cloudy skies Sunday, the high in the mid-80s. I'm WHAV meteorologist James Covington. Your next wave weather in 30 minutes.
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3: Haverhill High School's class of 1966, along with the classes of 1966 at the Old Haverhill Trade School and the Old St. James High School, will celebrate their 60th reunion in a joint celebration. 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
6: Here's the latest WHAV news. I'm Wynn Damon. October's formal dedication of Haverhill's newest recreation area, First Nations Park, involves sacred ceremonial practices with a citizen of the Hassa Namisco Nipmuc tribe of Massachusetts, along with a reading from Haverhill's Poet Laureate and other presentations. First Nations Park, as WHAV has reported, was built by Procopio Companies and gifted to the city as part of an agreement to develop the mixed 290-unit apartment and commercial space called The Beck. It was named in 2023 by the city's Native American Commemorative Task Force, headed by Daniel Spears, Haverhill's Poet Laureate. Spears said, quote, "Well, there are many parks in Massachusetts that feature Native Americans and events. This is the first park exclusively dedicated to remembering and honoring the culture, heritage, and stewardship of the indigenous people who lived and prospered in pre-colonial America." He further notes, quote, "It recognizes Haverhill as one of the oldest continuously used indigenous sites in New England. The Merrimack River's fishing grounds are among the longest documented indigenous gathering places in the Northeast, with archaeological evidence stretching back more than 13,000 years. A dedication ceremony is set for Saturday, October 3rd at 10 a.m. on the riverfront at 236 South Elm Street. Mayor Melinda Barrett will be presiding, along with Larry Spotted Crow Man, an enrolled citizen of the Hassa Namisco Nipmuc tribe of Massachusetts and executive director of the Okidu Cultural Center. Also appearing will be Spears and Massachusetts and New Hampshire state officials. The dedication is free and open to the public. Parking will also be free and available at the nearby Brantford Rail Station. The park is on the former Haverhill Skateland site, a Brantford landmark for seven decades, at the intersection of Railroad Avenue, Elm Street, and the Sergeant Joseph C. Como Bridge. And it features a children's play structure, shaded picnic tables, an outdoor performance area. There's also access to a boardwalk along the river, allowing observation of the local habitat of fish, such as sturgeon and bass, and birds like the eagle and osprey. For man, the dedication recognizes the river and surrounding landscape as having long been part of an indigenous network connecting Native communities throughout the region. He explains, quote, "This river carries a significant meaning to Nipmuc people and to our Penacook relatives who are so deeply interrelated in this region. Our ancestors came to these waterways to fish, trade, travel, and meet for ceremonial gatherings." Likewise, Spears adds, early English settlers, impressed by the number of sturgeon, salmon, and alewife, later established the first industrial fishing operation in the nation on the same stretch of river. Secretary of State William Galvin predicted yesterday that Massachusetts will see higher turnout in next Tuesday's primary election than it did in 2022. He urged voters who have not yet returned their mail-in ballots to avoid putting them in the mail and instead vote in person or use a drop box. Speaking at a press conference in the state library, Galvin said the 2026 turnout is difficult to project because voting habits have changed significantly since the last midterm primary. More voters now favor voting by mail or early and in person, making comparisons with 2022 less precise. Still, early numbers point upward. As of yesterday morning, Galvin's office said the state received about 364,000 Democratic ballots through early in-person voting and vote by mail, along with about 73,000 Republican ballots. Both figures are higher than the corresponding totals 4 years ago. Galvin said, quote, I'm obviously aware that in a number of other states, there's been pronounced increases in the Democratic primary turnout, attributing some of that trend to the political environment under President Donald Trump's administration. In 2022, about 777,000 Democratic ballots and about 275,000 Republican ballots were cast. Galvin estimated that this year's Democratic turnout could reach roughly 800,000, with Republican turnout around 280,000. The state's growing number of unenrolled voters also remains a factor. Democratic enrollment has fallen below 25% of Massachusetts voters, while Republican enrollment, Galvin said, is between 7 and 8%. Increasingly, he said, Massachusetts voters are choosing to remain unenrolled, allowing them to decide which party's primary to participate in when an election arrives. With Tuesday approaching, Galvin issued a particularly pointed warning to voters who have requested mail-in ballots but have not yet returned them. More than 100,000 ballots sent to voters had not been received by the state as of yesterday. Galvin said, quote, they have the right to go in and vote in person should they choose to, but we strongly recommend if they are going to be voting by mail, do not mail the ballot. It's too late. Instead, voters should bring their completed ballots to an official drop box or vote in person. Polls will be open this Tuesday from 7 a.m. to 8 p.m. And the 6th Annual Pink Party Art Show and Auction to benefit Dana-Farber Cancer Institute and the Jimmy Fund, founded by a Haverhill woman who benefited from new research and treatment, is set for Saturday, September 26th. Event manager Muriel Lee Bowles, who was diagnosed with stage 4 breast cancer in 2013, has raised more than $65,000 since launching the Pink Party Show and Auction in 2021. To keep up with the progress, sponsor, artist, and prize donations are still needed and accepted through the first week of September. There are a variety of ways sponsors can help, and options are online. A link is included on this story at whav.net. Besides the art show and silent auction of works donated by local artists, the event also features a buffet sponsored by local restaurants, a free ticket for a chance to win a door prize, pop-up interactive stations, and the Pink Party gift shop. Admission is free and open to the public, and donations are also accepted online. The 6th Annual Pink Party Art Show and Auction to benefit the Dana-Farber Cancer Institute and the Jimmy Fund is going to be taking place Saturday, September 26th, starting at 11 o'clock that morning at Riverside Church, 278 Groveland Street in Haverhill. Online auction bidding begins Friday, September 18th. And thanks to sponsors, all donations go to the Dana-Farber Cancer Institute. In WHAV sports, the Red Sox play the Yankees tonight in New York, and tomorrow night, the New England Revolution will be at the Columbus Crew. There's always more in the next newscast and at WHAV.net, where you can sign up for the Wavelengths Local News e-newspaper. From the Edwin V. Johnson Newsroom, this is Wynn Damon.
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8: I'm Ben Thomas with an AP News Minute. The Federal Reserve is holding its annual conference in Jackson Hole, Wyoming, where Chairman Kevin Warsh said inflation remains too high.
9: While this summer's PCE and CPI readings were better than expected, they do not tell me that underlying trends have meaningfully improved.
8: Chris Rugaber was there for us.
10: Warsh suggested the Fed may have to raise rates in the coming months to bring inflation down. The stakes were high for Warsh ahead of the speech because Wall Street had begun to question his focus on fighting inflation and the tools that he would use to combat it. The Fed meets next in September, and while it's not yet clear it will raise rates at that time, financial markets now expect the Fed will lift its key short-term interest rate by the end of the year.
8: On Wall Street, the bond market swung while stocks dipped. The S&P fell 0.2%, the Nasdaq 0.5%, while the Dow dropped less than 10 points. All three indexes finished the week higher. I'm Ben Thomas.
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11: Good afternoon. Now your wave weather forecast for Haverhill and the Merrimack Valley. Skies will be sunny February Friday afternoon. We'll cling to around 84. Southwest winds 10 to 20 miles per hour. Mostly clear, cooler tonight, low around 58. Northwest winds 10 to 15. Sunny skies, less humid Saturday, topping at around 80. Partly cloudy skies Sunday, the high in the mid-80s. I'm WHAV meteorologist James Covington. Your next wave weather in 30 minutes.
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how Jelly Roll Morton struck jazz gold in the Emerald City. You're on The Soundbeat. New Orleans, Kansas City, Harlem. These early hotspots are synonymous with the explosion of jazz in the 20s and 30s. But many big-name artists made their way out west, and none bigger than Jelly Roll Morton, the man who claimed to have invented the whole genre. Here he is in a Victor recording, Seattle Hunch, from 1929.

0: Martin followed a woman to Seattle, but he stayed for the gambling. He'd win big in the underground nightclubs and speakeasies prevalent in the city's Jackson Street area, but he'd also lose big. In fact, he even wrote this tune as a nod to a feeling he'd get when his luck was about to shift. Lots of gamblers claim to have such abilities, but Morton even predicted his own death. 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
2: Here's the latest WHAV news. I'm Wynn Damon. Haverhill caps its celebration of the nation's founding 250 years ago with a free concert the Sunday of Labor Day weekend at Winnikinny Castle. The concert features Three at Home, Danielle Moralia and the Glory Junkies, and Julie Rhodes, with various food vendors. Mayor Melinda Barrett says, quote, "Events like this remind us of what makes this city so special. There's no better way to close out this season of summer programming, celebrating America's 250th anniversary, than by gathering at Winnikinny Castle for an afternoon of music and celebration. Such a great opportunity for residents and families to enjoy Winnikinny and come together over Labor Day weekend." Three at Home, described as a, quote, "cocktail of harmony-driven rock infused with soulful energy and emotion," opens the concert Sunday, September 6th at 1 p.m. at Winnikinny Castle at 347 Canosa Avenue. The 2021 New England Music Awards Blues Artist of the Year, Danielle Moralia and the Glory Junkies, follows at 2, with sound described as combining the blues rock vibe of the Rolling Stones and Janis Joplin with Moralia's signature lyrical ability to explore human nature at its best and worst. Headlining at 3 p.m. is Julie Rhodes, the Howl magazine calls a powerhouse vocalist with authentic soul, grounded both in the songwriting traditions of yesterday's Americana and today's very present social and political issues. Castle Road Cutlass, Boston Barbecue, and Nice Ice Baby will be providing food. Visitors are advised to bring lawn chairs.
3: Business Bulletin.
2: And Jenks Hospital of Newburyport recently earned Level 3 Geriatric Emergency Department accreditation from the American College of Emergency Physicians. The National Bronze Level recognition identifies the hospital's commitment to providing high-quality, specialized emergency care for older adults throughout the region. Tom Sands, Market President, North Shore, and President of Anna Jakes, Beverly, Addison Gilbert, and Bay Ridge Hospitals, said, quote, "Earning this accreditation is testament to our unwavering commitment to delivering exceptional, compassionate care tailored to the complex needs of the aging population. This recognition reflects the outstanding work of our clinicians and colleagues who are dedicated to creating an environment where every older patient receives the focused attention, dignity, and expertise they deserve." The voluntary accreditation program, developed by the American College of Emergency Physicians with support from the Gary and Mary West Health Institute and the John A. Hartford Foundation, recognizes emergency departments that implement best practices in caring for older adults. The accreditation signifies that Anna Jakes Hospital Emergency Department, part of Beth Israel Lahey Health, has implemented essential geriatric-focused policies, staff education, and interdisciplinary care models that improve outcomes and patient satisfaction for aging patients. With a look at local sports, here's WHAV's John Mulcahy.
4: Haverhill High School football is set to start play for the 2026 season. Despite going 3-6 the last 2 years, Coach Robert Pike says the team has a lot of potential. Pike told WHAV the strength of the team this year will be its focus and attitude. He said, quote, "They know they have potential, but they know it's a lot of work." He added leadership and excitement will also play a crucial role in the team's performance this year. An aspect Pike believes the team needs to improve on is its confidence and belief in itself. Pike said many of the players on this year's team are returning starters from last season on both the defensive and offensive side of the game, adding the players are coachable and focused. He said he hasn't decided who will captain the Hillies this year, but he expects all of them to be leaders. Pike shared the belief the team has in themselves. Quote, "Our guys believe when we can play our best, we can compete with any of the teams." He explained the team doesn't see itself as the underdogs, but rather, quote, "Our guys believe we have the talent to do what we can do." The Hillies are up against what Pike described as a tough Division I schedule. Official season play opens on Friday, September 11th, 7 p.m., playing Beverly High School at Haverhill Stadium. Last season, Haverhill narrowly lost to Beverly 28-26 early into the year. This year, the Hillies break in Haverhill Stadium's brand new $1.2 million turf installed earlier this summer. Pike said, quote, "It's great that we got it done," adding, "It's the best, state-of-the-art, brand-new turf, and the team appreciates it." WHAV Sports, I'm John Mulcahy.
2: And the 6th Annual Pink Party Art Show and Auction to benefit the Dana-Farber Cancer Institute and the Jimmy Fund, founded by a Haverhill woman who benefited from new research and treatment, is set for Saturday, September 26th. Event manager Muriel Lee Bowles, who was diagnosed with stage 4 breast cancer in 2013, has raised more than $65,000 since launching the Pink Party Show and Auction in 2021. To keep up the progress, sponsor, artist, and prize donations are still needed and accepted through the first week of September. There are a variety of ways the sponsors can help, and options are online. A link is included on this story at WHAV.net. Besides the art show and silent auction of works donated by local artists, the event also features a buffet sponsored by local restaurants, a free ticket for a chance to win a door prize, pop-up interactive stations, and the Pink Party gift shop. Admission is free and open to the public, and donations are also accepted online. The 6th Annual Pink Party Art Show and Auction to benefit the Dana-Farber Cancer Institute and the Jimmy Fund takes place on Saturday, September 26, beginning that morning at 11 o'clock at the Riverside Church, 278 Groveland Street in Haverhill. Online auction bidding begins Friday, September 18th. And thanks to sponsors, all donations go to the Dana-Farber Cancer Institute. In WHAV Sports, the Red Sox play the Yankees tonight in New York. And tomorrow night, the New England Revolution will be at the Columbus Crew. There's always more in the next newscast and at WHAV.net, where you can sign up for the Wavelengths Local News e-newspaper. From the Edwin V. Johnson Newsroom, this is Wynn Damon.
0: AP News, I'm Ben Thomas. In the Himalayan mountains on the Nepal-China border, rescuers have been pulling survivors out of the dark brown mud that crashed through communities following the collapse of a glacier. Nearly 600 people are known to have been killed, almost 2,500 missing. Victoria Milko is there for us.
5: We've been starting to see locals get access to things like solar panels, clothes, basic food and medicine after everything was washed away from the river just 2 days ago. We're about 200 meters away from the river right now. You can smell the sediment in the air. You can still see the massive surge that is coming down from the mountains. Dark gray sediment comes up to your knees. It's still hard to access a lot of the areas. There's the threat that there's going to be more floods.
0: In Washington today, a march.
6: On the National Mall, hundreds of protesters rallied at the Defend the Vote march in Washington in support of voting rights and racial justice ahead of the midterm election.
7: We will not let them turn back the hand of time.
6: Speakers included the Reverend Al Sharpton and Senator Bernie Sanders.
8: That dream of a more just and equitable society has never been under greater threat.
6: One theme has been the consequences of a Supreme Court decision allowing states to redraw their congressional maps in a way that is eroding representation for black voters. Representative Troy Carter represents Louisiana House District 2.
9: You will see members, even in Republican districts, flipping. Why? Because even Republicans are recognizing just how wrong this president and this administration has been.
6: Jennifer King, Washington.
0: In Massachusetts, jurors in the trial of Lindsey Clancy ended a second day of deliberations without a verdict. They're determining whether she was responsible for her actions when she killed her three children in 2023. And a National Park Service report backs President Trump's proposed arch, despite what it says are adverse effects on Washington's sightlines. This is AP News. Damian Troisi wraps up the week in the AP Markets Report.
10: Stocks fell on Wall Street Friday and the bond market swung. The S&P 500 index fell 0.2%. The Dow fell less than 0.1%. The NASDAQ composite fell 0.5%. All three indexes still notched weekly gains. Gap surged after the retailer reported stronger profit for the latest quarter than analysts expected. Treasury yields jumped as Wall Street built bets that the Federal Reserve will likely raise interest rates soon in an effort to tame stubbornly high inflation. Oil prices fell but remained volatile amid the U.S. war with Iran. Higher oil prices over the last several months worsened inflation, which is sitting well above 3%. Damian Troisi, New York.
0: Heading into the weekend, AAA puts the national average for a gallon of gas just below $4.09. There's more news at APNews.com. I'm Ben Thomas. 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
12: Good evening. Now your wave weather forecast for Haverhill and the Merrimack Valley. Clear skies, breezy, cooler tonight, low around 56. Northwest winds 10 to 20 miles per hour. Lots of blue skies, less humid for Saturday, high around 79. Northwest winds 10 to 15. Mostly clear, not as cool Saturday night, low near 61. And Sunday brings partly cloudy skies, highs in the mid-80s. I'm WHAV meteorologist James Covington. Your next wave weather in 30 minutes.
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live and local and taking your requests. 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Once again, that is 978-374-1900. And be sure to press through the prompt to be put through to me here in the studio. 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

kicking off the show with a little tribute in memory of Dolly Parton, who we sadly lost this past week at the age of 80. A big loss in the music world and the world in general. Such a great person, and it's just so sad. But, you know, her music and her legacy will live on. Rest in peace, Dolly. Here's the original, going back to 1974, I Will Always Love You.

0: here on the Wave 97.9 WHAV. And if you say to yourselves, that sounds an awful lot like the Beach Boys, well, you wouldn't be wrong, because that tune right there, Surf City, was written by the one, the only, Brian Wilson. And before that, of course, the Beach Boys with a double shot for Woody as we play the greatest hits of all time just for you at 978-374-1900. Gotta take a quick break, but we'll be back with more music and fun right after this.
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7: I'm Ben Thomas with an AP News Minute. The Iran war's hit the six-month mark. Saqib Meghani on President Trump's current posture.
8: The president now appears to have backed off pledges to make a deal with Iran.
9: We don't want to speak to them. We're not looking to meet or anything.
8: With his administration shifting the focus to economic pressure on Tehran. But the war's economic realities are being felt at home.
10: It's killing us.
8: Vietnam vet Ronald Bobek in North Carolina says he's pinching pennies to handle rising prices. Minister Brian Moss says there's frustration all around.
11: The war was supposed to be over within a month.
8: Sagar Meghani, Washington.
7: The UN Maritime Agency says 19 seafarers have been killed and at least 6,000 remain stranded on hundreds of ships that have been unable to leave the region since the Iran war began. Elsewhere, Israeli airstrikes today killed 5 people in Gaza, 3 in the West Bank. I'm Ben Thomas.
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12: Good evening. Now your wave weather forecast for Haverhill and the Merrimack Valley. Clear skies, breezy, cooler tonight, low around 56, northwest winds 10 to 20 miles per hour. Lots of blue skies, less humid for over Saturday, high around 79, northwest winds 10 to 15. Mostly clear, not as cool Saturday night, low near 61. And Sunday brings partly cloudy skies, highs in the mid-80s. I'm WHAV meteorologist James Covington. Your next wave weather in 30 minutes.
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WHAV here on an All Request Friday night. While we may not have Sam and Dave listening to the show tonight, we have Sam and Dan, and they want to hear this one from the Beatles. It's Rain. 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

0: Got enough by request to Sam and Dan. I'll also send those out to my buddy Steve Chelmsford, who is listening as well, as I know he loves the Beatles. Right here on an All Request Friday night here on The Wave 97.9, the place to be, WHAV, where we take your requests till 10 o'clock and play what you say at 978-374-1900. Got to take a quick break, but on the other side of the break, heard from Blair, heard from Carrie, and heard from Ed, and we have requests for them coming up, so stick and stay.
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Kenny Rogers before he went country with the first edition and just dropped in to see what condition my condition is in right here on the Wave 97.9, the place to be, WHAV, coming up to news time. 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
1: AP News, I'm Ben Thomas. In Plymouth, Massachusetts, jurors in the trial of Lindsey Clancy ended a second day of deliberations without a verdict. Lisa Dwyer reports they've headed home for the weekend.
2: Clancy's defense attorney, Kevin Reddington, says jurors asked to see the bloody knife that Clancy used in an attempt to take her own life and bags of pill bottles during Friday's deliberations. Jurors must decide if Clancy is criminally responsible for killing her three children. Reddington says he can't predict the outcome.
3: No, I have no idea. They work hard. It's been a long trial, and I have faith in the jury system.
4: How is Lindsey feeling going into the weekend?
3: Nervous, scared, beat down as usual.
2: He also says it does not surprise him that the jury went home and was not sequestered.
3: No, it takes them away from their family. They have lives, too.
2: Jury deliberations are expected to resume Monday. I'm Lisa Dwyer.
1: Along the Nepal-China border in the Himalayas, experts warn a lake created after the collapse of a glacier is starting to overflow. Flash floods have already killed nearly 600 people and left almost 2,500 missing. Victoria Milko reports.
5: It's still hard to access a lot of the areas. There's the threat that there's going to be more floods and more damage. So we're asking journalists, locals, and themselves to stay further away from the river.
1: At the Federal Reserve's annual conference in Jackson Hole, Wyoming, Chair Kevin Warsh said inflation remains too high.
6: While this summer's PCE and CPI readings were better than expected, they do not tell me that underlying trends have meaningfully improved.
1: On Wall Street, the bond market swung while stocks dipped on the prospect of an interest rate hike. The S&P fell 0.2%, the NASDAQ 0.5%, while the Dow dropped less than 10 points. All three indexes finished the week higher. And in Washington state, investigators have found a chemical tank that failed at a paper mill in May, killing 11 workers, had been determined to be unfit for service 10 months before the incident. This is AP News. The astronauts who flew around the moon earlier this year have received the nation's highest space honor.
7: Give it up for your crew of Artemis II.
8: President Trump was at the Johnson Space Center to present them the Congressional Space Medal of Honor.
9: Four intrepid space heroes.
8: Including Commander Reed Wiseman.
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11: Griffin, Tranquility Base here. The Eagle has landed.
8: Apollo 11 Commander Neil Armstrong was the first. The president also announced the U.S. Space Academy's creation.
12: Space is the hot thing.
8: And later at Mission Control.
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16: Good evening. Now your wave weather forecast for Haverhill and the Merrimack Valley. Clear skies, breezy, cooler tonight, low around 56. Northwest winds 10 to 20 miles per hour. Lots of blue skies, less humid for Saturday, high around 79. Northwest winds 10 to 15. Mostly clear, not as cool Saturday night, low near 61. And Sunday brings partly cloudy skies, highs in the mid-80s. I'm WHAV meteorologist James Covington. Your next wave weather in 30 minutes.
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0: for Dick up on Silva Hill. You're on the way at 97.9, the place to be. 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It's the day of the week where we allow you, the listener, to tell us what to play. Again, the number, if there is anything I can play for you, is 978-374-1900. Got to take a quick break, take a look at that community spotlight. But when we come back, heard from Michael, and he wanted to hear a couple of Eagles tunes, including one of my all-time favorites from them. So stick and stay. We'll be right back right after this.
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Playing the greatest hits of all time by your request at 978-374-1900. And I heard from fellow radio personality David Streffolino, and since it was my birthday yesterday, and thank you all for all the birthday wishes, by the way. I really do appreciate it. David wanted me to pick one of my favorite tunes and spin it. And you know, as a DJ and as a radio personality, it's really hard to pick my all-time favorite tune because, you know, I just love so many songs, so many artists. It's just really hard to narrow it down to one. But I will definitely play one of my favorites from Steely Dan. It's My Old School. Here on the Wave 97.9, the place to be, WHA.

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3: 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Recently, I spoke with Haverhill artist Pixie Yates about a program she's doing in conjunction with the Haverhill Cultural Council and the YMCA.
4: My flowers, I just put paint down, let it dry, add another layer of color, see what happens, maybe add some pen and ink brush marks to define some shapes. 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
5: I'm Ben Thomas with an AP News Minute. El Niños are a cyclical and natural warming of the Pacific Ocean. Strength is determined by measuring water temperature in a region of the Central Pacific around the equator and comparing a three-month average to normal. A half degree Celsius above makes an El Niño. 2 degrees warmer is considered a very strong one. And Columbia University's tracker puts this year's most recent figure at 2.7 degrees above normal. Now, a study published in the journal Science finds El Niño events have intensified, more than 36% stronger than before the industrial age, with a 16% increase in just the last 40 years, based on measurements from coral in the Galapagos Islands. The study's authors suggest that's due to human-caused climate change, particularly the burning of fossil fuels. El Niño's warmer waters warp weather patterns worldwide and increase extreme events, heat waves, floods in some places, droughts in others. I'm Ben Thomas.
2: Wave weather!
6: Good evening. Now your Wave weather forecast for Haverhill and the Merrimack Valley. Clear skies, breezy, cooler tonight, low around 56, northwest winds 10 to 20 miles per hour. Lots of blue skies, less humid for Saturday, high around 79, northwest winds 10 to 15. Mostly clear, not as cool Saturday night, low near 61. And Sunday brings partly cloudy skies, highs in the mid-80s. I'm WHAV meteorologist James Covington. Your next Wave weather in 30 minutes.
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And that is what you call hot rockin', Aerosmith. 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And he wanted to make it a twin spin and hear this one off the same album. It's Round and Round from the Toys in the Attic LP. 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

innovative New Yorker for Jimmy and Kathy. Listening down in Florida at the Villages. Hope y'all are having a great Friday night. Thank you so much for tuning in and turning on to the Wave 97.9, the place to be, WHAV. I also wanted to hear another tune from Sir Elton John.

to make it a twin spin. And throw that one in there. Harmony off the Goodbye Yellow Brick Road album. A fantastic album. Every song on it is just a great tune. One of those albums you can throw on the old turntable and listen to from start to finish.

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Joe Jeffrey Group, My Pledge of Love. Here on the Wave, 97.9 WHAV. Taking us to 8 o'clock news time. Can you believe 2 hours have already come and gone? But don't worry, my friends. We still have 2 more hours left to go. 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